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3: On September 15th, 2011, in Brazil, on the highway in Brazil, was the biggest car wreck in history. Over 300 vehicles involved in this wreck in Brazil. And that's how wrecked I need you to get tonight. I need you to get epically wrecked, riggedy wreck, son, because the weekend is here. The weekend is here. 300 cars. That's a lot of vehicles in one car crash.
4: Yeah, I mean, I think it was an old Dane Cook joke. Because you better believe in middle school, I liked Dane Cook.
3: Listen, everybody loved Dane Cook. And then his brother stole like $15 million of his.
4: Yeah. Listen, well, he also stole a couple jokes, which like, hey, man.
3: Oh, did he? I don't know. I just know that, listen, there's not many of those dudes who...
4: There's like a Louis C.K. joke he stole. And I saw he did like a sit down with Louis.
3: And apologized for stealing his joke?
4: Well, he said like something like, I didn't even realize I did it. And Louis was kind of like, I kind of get that. Like, it was like it just kind of entered his subconscious, and he didn't even realize that Louis wrote it.
3: I had no idea. Yeah. I had no idea. I didn't realize you kept up on Dane Cook as much, bro.
4: It was like on YouTube or something. But no, the Dane Cook's thing was, imagine being the last person in that car wreck.
3: Oh, in the...
4: Because you only get in trouble for rear-ending. Like, the person who gets rear-ended, nothing happens to that person. It's the person who does the rear-ending.
3: Yeah.
4: In fact, this happened to someone I know. They were the last person
3: in a wreck.
4: In like a multi-rear end situation.
3: They got blamed for the entire wreck?
4: It's like you have to pay for the car in front of you.
3: And the car in front of them has to pay for the car in front of them. And
4: First person's okay. And then so if you get rear end someone, but someone rear ends you, it's kind of like offsetting penalties.
3: I did not know
4: that. But if you're the last person.
3: I did not know that. So, yeah. I mean, at some point, though, the problem with the Brazil crash was it was fog. There was zero visibility, and people were still just like, I got to get home. Smash, smash. They're like, I got to get home. I got to check out this Bronco game, man. This is a big game.
4: Why are you guys driving? Like, everyone has to get home, okay? Like, some people, they're driving, and they're like,
3: yeah,
4: I got to get home.
3: I know. The road rage people freak me. Like,
4: it's like
3: I don't
4: me
3: understand
4: too.
3: That. I don't understand that.
4: Relax.
3: Like, I mean, I get it. There are certain things that send me off, like very minor things that'll send me off on some tangent. But, yeah, I don't get the road rage thing. Like, especially in this world, man, don't honk at somebody. Don't flip somebody off. You're liable to get shot. You liable to get shot, man. Just don't do it. All right. Speaking of getting shot, who was the Denver
4: Ricky
3: Bronco
4: Pearsall.
3: Player? Yeah, who was the
4: Ricky
3: Denver...
4: Pearsall got shot. He's out for the Niners.
3: Who was the Bronco that was taking shots on like I-25? Like,
4: oh, Josh Reynolds?
3: Josh Reynolds. That's who I was thinking of. Woo! All right.
4: Well, he's good, though.
3: Yeah, he's fine. But still, man. Like, he actually got hit. Like, he got shot.
4: I know they got his car.
3: Oh, man. So, Broncos and 49ers on this Sunday. We'll break that bad boy down for you. Matter of fact, we'll carry the whole Altitude TV post game show live right here on the station after that game is over on this Bud Light Football Friday. Tomorrow we got ourselves an Avs game. The Avs will play game two of their regular season as they take on the St. Louis Blues. And the Blues, man, the Blues are going to get smacked tomorrow. The Blues start their season tonight. So tomorrow's going to be the second game of back-to-back for St. Louis when they roll into Denver after the Avs just put 8 on the board in their opener. So Blues and Stars tonight should be a fun one. It is weird, like both St. Louis and Dallas are starting their season this evening. And just in about a week's time, the Avs have that home-and-home with Dallas where you play a back-to-back in Dallas, and they both fly here, and then they both play here. So that should be a fun measuring stick game. All right, Spring, before we get to all that and what's going to happen in college football this weekend, which should be fun, I want to talk about the Denver Broncos and the San Francisco 49ers. Now, listen, a lot has been made about the injury report and who might and might not play for the San Francisco 49ers, but the Niners are 3-0 for a reason. You know what? I've heard some criticism from people about San Francisco's opening schedule, but I mean, like, listen, man, going 3-0 in this league ain't easy.
4: I don't know, and man. The Raiders did it.
3: I don't care how bad the Dolphins are or what you might think of Arizona. Like, this is a 3-0 team that you're facing. So you tell me, Spring, your initial reaction, how you feel about this game on Sunday, especially now. I mean, we know that Trent's almost definitely going to go because he practiced today, right? He's not on that list. We just don't know about Mike.
4: It sounds like Mike's going to try to play, Mike Evans.
3: So, yeah.
4: But that's going to, because he's got a fractured rib, I think, and...
3: Yeah.
4: Man, so, like, that's going to, anytime he gets contacted in the midsection, yeah, which is going to happen.
3: Matter of fact, he's going to feel it just running, man. Yeah. Unless they just load
4: in
3: him
4: fact,
3: up
4: I think
3: on
4: he
3: so
4: said
3: many.
4: Today that it the injury happened non how do you
3: right,
4: fracture like, a rib non contact?
3: He should be in pain just breathing right now. Just breathing, he should be in pain. So, but once again, we'll see. Because NFL players are crazy.
4: Like that's you could just like flick him in the chest, do that little flick thing.
3: Yeah, you'd be like, ah! Right. And instead, you got some 275 dudes who want to break you in half. Nah, man, that's gonna be tough. But once again,
4: it's awful.
3: It's the Niners, and this is how they do things. This is how they do
4: things.
3: Well,
4: they're desperate. You know?
3: I would love to see
4: because if Mike Evans doesn't play, then I'm playing for.
3: Yeah, what's that depth chart? Like, I mean, you still got Debo and you got Brandon, right? And those are two. Pretty good weapons.
4: It's crazy that Debo Samuel looks more like the Debo of old.
3: Yeah.
4: I don't know how that happened.
3: Yeah.
4: Did he get, like,
3: listen,
4: new knees?
3: No, here's the crazy thing. I always think Debo Samuels is, like, 37 years old, and he just turned 30. You know what I mean? Debo's just one of those dudes who was born at the age of 30. It feels like he was born at the age of 30. He was a grown man when he was in high school. You know what I mean? That's Debo. So it always... Yeah, he's younger than you think. You know what I mean? Like, he's still in his prime, I guess is what I'm trying to say. But every speaking time of, I think about it, I was like, is that dude 35, 36? No.
4: Speaking of new knees, I saw today, so Josh Hart of the Knicks, he's going to have to tape, like, his index and his middle finger together for the rest of his career.
3: I did not see that.
4: Because the only way to fix it is to have, like, a joint replacement in one of his fingers.
3: Oh, I did not know that.
4: It would end his career.
3: Oh. That seems weird. Like you didn't have much of a career, Josh. If one damn finger is gonna set you off, like, come on, man,
4: that's crazy to me.
3: You kidding me? Joker put up a triple double if he lost his right arm, right? Like he'd still be able to. Like, yeah, I don't know, man. I don't know. Listen. The Knicks are enjoy this last little bit of being the champs, man. Because I'm not sure how you gonna handle the Eastern Conference this year. Just don't know how it's going to go for you. Although we
4: also the Carolina Hurricanes are playing right now.
3: Yeah,
4: early second period, they're at home once again, 3-0 Capitals. The Hurricanes haven't scored a goal at home through three in overtime, and now a full period here tonight.
3: Couldn't happen to a better franchise. Did you read the Athletic article on the Trailblazers and Tom Dundon and all the crazy stuff he's trying to pull in Portland?
4: No.
3: Oh, man.
4: But I didn't see what happened to that play-by-play announcer they just hired.
3: Yeah. And that was, they did bring that up as kind of like the way Portland handles their business. They were just like, let's fire everybody who's making any money and hire the cheapest possible replacement we can. And then as soon as they find just the littlest bit, whatever, like those teenage tweets, they're like, nope, and we're moving on. And the same, like the very next day after they hired him. So, but it's like, the article is like, is that the right decision? Is it not the right decision? It's not our, we're not here to say, we're just saying that the way Tom Dundon is handling his business in Portland is shady as all get out. And yeah, so yeah, you know what? Some kick rocks, Carolina.
4: Yeah, speaking of owners,
3: El Chico can get gone.
4: Back to the Niners, Jed York is $500,000 less wealthy today.
3: Let me ask you this, though. I was thinking about this. If this was anybody but the owner, the media would be talking about how they might have just cost the team this. You know what I mean? Like, now we got
4: to
3: talk about.
4: If this happened to the Blazers play-by-play guy, if he got caught at a Cincinnati trailer park.
3: But you know what I mean? Like, my man he's suspended for how many games? 6 games? The NFL suspended him for 6 games and hit him with that $500,000 fine for trying to hook up with a $20 hooker? What was it? It was not.
4: Was it $160? Was it a buck 60?
3: No, it was less than that. He just had more money than he needed in his pockets. I think it was less than a hundo, bro. I don't know. But you know what's? Remember the crazy thing about that is it happens. The arrest happens, and remember Kyle Shanahan said he immediately called him to be like, "What's going on?" Like that's crazy. Like your head coach calls you immediately arrested.
4: Actually, Kyle on that phone call was like, "Are you okay?"
3: Yeah,
4: because his face was stitched together from the car accident.
3: That's right.
4: He got it.
3: I forgot about that. That's right. He was still healing from that car accident. This is weird stuff going on in San Francisco, brother. But it doesn't matter because Brock Purdy is playing like the best quarterback in the NFL. And if you got a dude who's playing like the best quarterback in the NFL, then it doesn't matter because then you're good. So,
4: I think this will be the best defense he goes up against so far because, you know, not only did the Rams fly in, you know, just before that game in Australia, but Aaron Donald didn't play, and turns out Myles Garrett's knee wasn't right in that game.
3: Right. And now, Aaron Donald's back has been, well, listen, man.
4: Hey, I sympathize.
3: When you've met, listen, Springer's Aaron, back was
4: yeah,
3: killing
4: my back,
3: him too.
4: Aaron Donald's back. My back's feeling better now.
3: Springer's not going to be playing for either one of those teams, though. But yeah, Aaron Donald, that's just.
4: Me and Aaron Donald.
3: That's just being out of the league for a while.
4: Kind of the same person.
3: No. So, let me ask you this, because I was thinking about it. Remember last week when I was like, the Rams offense is the most explosive offense. You're facing the most explosive offense in the NFL. How's your defense going to hold up? And you know what? They did all right. They gave up, you know, 26 points, but enough to win. But now that I'm looking at San Francisco and what they're doing, and you know how I love the balance of that offense. We always talk about the balance of Shanahan's offense. Was I wrong about last week in the Rams? Is this the best offense the Broncos defense is going to face? Or was it Stafford and the crew last week, even though they didn't have Puka? Still had Devontae. Devontae still kind of went off in that game.
4: Here's my thing, okay?
3: Like,
4: Brock Purdy's a good quarterback. He's putting up good numbers. But, like, Matthew Stafford's a better quarterback than Brock Purdy.
3: Yes.
4: I don't care what the number. Like, I don't, like,
3: not
4: just,
3: today. Not this very minute.
4: Yes,
3: he's
4: at
3: not.
4: This very minute.
3: You think so?
4: It's been three games.
3: If
4: he's
3: you're
4: had a good
3: playing
4: three
3: like
4: games
3: the best quarterback, you are the best
4: Dolphins
3: quarterback until somebody stops you. If you're playing like there's no other
4: Murray
3: way than to say that Brock Purdy's the best quarterback in the NFL right now.
4: Kyler
3: right this
4: Murray
3: very
4: got off to a 6-0 start with the Cardinals several years ago.
3: True.
4: Like, you know, Daniel Jones had the really good start last season. Mm-hmm. Look, again, Brock Purdy's a very good quarterback, but Matthew Stafford's a better quarterback.
3: Right, I get it. Nobody's trading. Hell, man, we wouldn't give you Bo Nix.
4: The only thing Purdy has going for him over Stafford is age.
3: Yeah.
4: That's it.
3: Yeah. Yeah. Is he, you know what?
4: But Purdy, like, who's better, Purdy or Nix? Like, yeah, Brock's better than Nix. But I think that Brock is kind of in that
3: you think
4: in
3: so
4: between
3: well,
4: range.
3: Let me ask you this, Springer. Who is the older quarterback between Brock Purdy and Bo Nix? Tell me that, Spring.
4: Great question. Top of my head, I'll go with Brock.
3: Is
4: he
3: Bo
4: older?
3: Oh, wait, hold on.
4: Brock's 26.
3: Hold on, it's Brock by... It's Brock.
4: By a couple months?
3: By a couple of days, right? No, by like 40 days or something is what it is.
4: Yeah, you're right. By a couple months. By 2 months.
3: How long
4: by
3: is Brock been in league?
4: By 2 months.
3: That's crazy that they were born like a month and a half apart. Brock Purdy and Bo. And Brock Purdy's been in the league for
4: this is Brock's 5 years? Fifth season. This is Bo's third season.
3: The Bo Nix is hella old. It's never going away. That's never going away. It's so crazy how long he's been in college, man, compared to some of these guys. But okay. Like, I mean, do you have a specific reason? Like, other people, a lot of people do not like Brock Purdy, but is it just the sex appeal? The way he plays the game isn't as
4: no,
3: sexy
4: no, it's
3: as...
4: just, it's being in the Kyle Shanahan offense. That's it.
3: Oh, you think it's Shanny more than it is? Like, you think Shanny's building up Brock instead of Brock building up Shanny's offense?
4: Both, but it's more Shanahan.
3: Okay. Listen, man, I'm not here to... I will say it is weird as get out that the man has not taken a sack this season. There are two stats that I saw just today. One of them was the NFL Network on the Broncos that we'll get to in just a sec. And the other one is the Brock Purdy has yet to get sacked this season. Like,
4: that's ending on Sunday, right?
3: It's got to.
4: I'm going
3: to
4: be honest, without
3: it's
4: pulling up the Cardinals depth chart, I can't name a Cardinals pass rusher. Certainly can't name a Dolphins pass rush.
3: Right. Well, but it's also, it's not like the Broncos have just been, it's not like Benito's been going crazy.
4: No, but Nick Benito's better than anything that his last two opponents have. And again, Myles Garrett, it turns out his knee wasn't right.
3: So, right, I get that. But the Broncos.
4: Hugh Robinson seems to be playing all right. Like, he's getting quarterback pressures and hits.
3: Like, the Broncos, I think it's an average of three sacks. They have eight total sacks on the season, the Broncos do. So that's three, let's say, three sacks a game. And the Niners are at zero. And that, you're right, that ends this weekend. The Broncos definitely get to Brock, right? They get to Brock this weekend because that has to be one of the game plans. Like, and it doesn't have to be one of the edge. You know who's going to pancake that fool? Zach Allen. It's not going to be one of the edge rushers.
4: It's
3: going to be.
4: I love that blitz they had late in the game with Hufanga coming clear.
3: Getting
4: Stafford from his blind side.
3: Yeah, I mean, it's just, you know what? I would, let Talanoa just roam free, just hitting dudes. But okay, so that's the first stat I give you. The second stat I give you is from NFL Network about the Denver Broncos, where through three games of this NFL season, the Denver Broncos have led in those games for a little over 9 minutes. And this is the third fewest in the history of the NFL, the third fewest minutes leading through three games with a record of 2-1. So they went through all, they looked at all the teams that through the first three games of the season. And the other two teams are, there's like the 1961 Bears did this, and the 1957 Packers or something like that. It just doesn't happen where you trail for so long, all these games, and somehow you win two of the three of them. But all these stats.
4: Watch them do it again.
3: Right. All these stats are just telling us what we already know, right? Because you know what's going to happen this weekend? The San Francisco 49ers are going to go on top. The Niners are going to lead this game. San Francisco is going to be leading this game. And you're going to have to do that Denver Bronco Bo Nix come from behind thing. Or do you think I'm crazy? Do you see a scenario in which the Broncos come out and they got a touchdown, two touchdown lead on San Francisco?
4: Sure, I can see it in my head.
3: No,
4: it looks
3: way,
4: beautiful.
3: Man.
4: It looks glorious.
3: The Broncos don't play that kind of football, man. They don't play that kind of football.
4: I'm not saying that's what's going to happen, but I can see it in my head.
3: Yeah, man. This one's going to be a good one. It's probably, I thought the Rams matchup was going to be, I mean, and it did turn out, you're down 16-0 at half and somehow find a way to win that game. Jiminy. All right. Let's take a quick time out. When we come back, we'll continue to talk a little Denver Broncos. Tell you what else is going on in the world of sports, including college football this weekend and all those playoff games in Major League Baseball. That is next.
1: Getting set for the 49ers.
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0: Eagle Blitz on this Friday. Hope your weekend is your first weekend of October, baby. And today was a beautiful day. Capitals just scored again in spring. It's 4-0. Carolina's definitely starting this season with two L's. Although, they did get a point because they got that overtime loss in their first game. Winnipeg with a 1-0 lead over the Boston Bruins. The Rangers lead the Red Wings. And Detroit, man, shout out to, you know, listen, Motor City, I usually don't have much positive to say about y'all, but man, y'all are handling this Dylan Larkin thing exactly right. Y'all are handling the signs, the attitude. Go get him. Go get him, Detroit. Man, Larkin is having a bad time right now in Detroit. I mean, so much. I'm like, obviously, I mean, did you see the commissioner of the NHL is commenting on this Dylan Larkin and Hellebuck and the idea. They're going to change the no trade spring. They're going to trade it. They're going to change it so players can't.
1: Good.
0: They can't do the no trade. Yeah, they're going to change it, man. That's not going to last for long.
1: These no trade clauses are ridiculous.
0: Yeah, Bettman's like the no trade was in there for these superstar players so they could sign an 8-year deal and know that they'll stay in a place where they want to be. Like, Kale staying in
1: until they don't want to be there anymore.
0: Right, right. And he's like, instead, they're using these no trades to force teams to trade them to the exact team that they want to go. And I'm all for player empowerment, but the league, the NHL is like, yeah, that we got to change
1: only,
0: that.
1: Like, Florida That's, only has so many roster
0: right,
1: spots.
0: Right, right, because all these dudes want to go play.
1: Vegas only has so many roster spots. Yeah, sorry, too late.
0: Yeah. So, yeah.
1: We're full.
0: So, Dylan Larkin, can you imagine a scenario in which spring Gabe Landeskog is standing on the bench at Ball Arena and the Ball Arena crowd is booing the hell out of him? Can you imagine that scenario? Because that's what happened tonight in Detroit. That's what happened tonight with their captain, man. I mean, he ain't their captain no more. But that's what happened. Can you imagine that, man?
1: Well, Gabe Landeskog's a real captain. I mean, when he was here at the 48-point season.
0: Yeah.
1: He was one of the few Matt people. Duchesne this thing.
0: Every loss that team suffered, after every game, he stood up and talked to the media. In the worst season the Avs have ever had, that man stood up in that dressing room after every game and talked about it. Yeah, I give him a lot of credit for that. And that, you know what? I don't know if Dylan would ever do it. Like, man, it's a bad look for all those guys. Mm-hmm. Bad look for all those guys. I mean, Jack Hughes being cranky last night. He scored a game-winning goal, but also it's like, make fun of my hand. Like, listen, man, I don't like none of you people anymore. I don't like none of this. What's going on? Come on.
1: Why don't you try being careful when you cut your meat?
0: Listen,
1: cut that meat.
0: We don't know if it was a knife or a glass. Like, ain't nobody saying. Nobody knows exactly what happened. He could be done doing the most chuckle-headed thing in the world to do that. You know what I mean? He's like, watch me balance this steak knife on my hand. Yeah, who knows what happened? But yeah, Detroit's coming after their former captain. That's just crazy. Just booing the hell out of him, man. So who knows how that plays out. It's kind of like what's happening in Detroit. Although the Pistons gave Jalen Duren his $200 million contract. But bro, like, I don't know how that relationship, like, he might have got his $200 million. He might not be a Detroit Pistons at the end of the year. You know what I mean? That's where that relationship is. It's like, arbitration in the NHL where the NHL team has to prove how much you suck and how much you don't deserve the money. And sometimes that whole process just sours the relationship between, because, you know, you're just sitting there for an hour talking about all the things that you're bad at and why we shouldn't pay you money. And it pisses off the player, right? And that's what it felt like. Like, the Pistons said some things, Jalen said some things, but now the marriage is supposed to work out. I don't know. I don't know if it's going to work out, man.
1: Yeah, he had to settle for less.
0: So, I mean,
1: it's still $200 million.
0: It's $200 million, man. And he could have played on the nine point whatever million, just a 1-year $9 point whatever million deal. And then next year, hope he signed a $300 million deal.
1: You can get mad at the Pistons, but if someone would have offered you more.
0: Yeah.
1: If you were worth more.
0: Yeah. But, I mean, he was all. Well, listen, all I'm saying is, The NBA is the NBA, and the drama in the NBA is the drama in the NBA for a reason. NHL, you don't need to be like that. You don't need to be like that. Just because I want you to, I don't think the rest of the fans of the... Like, I love chaos. I love this stupidity. But I'm not sure that, you know, like, just the way that Gary Bettman was talking about it, you're like, you could feel that, yeah, they're going to change something. Because they don't like the way this makes the league look. Especially all the Canadian teams, where it feels like all the great American players are like, get me out of this country. Get me out of here. I want to play down south. Please, please. So I don't know how they're going to do it or what they're going to do it, but we'll see. I have yet to get a single opinion from you of opening night. I mean, and the Avs victory in that opener 2 nights ago. You guys kicked off the ninth season between the pipes.
1: Make power play 2, power play 1.
0: Because they scored.
1: There you go.
0: That.
1: Take Nathan MacKinnon and Cale Makar off of power play 1 and give me Devon Taves and Brock Nelson and Arturi Lehkonen. 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That's

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2: Well, here's the crazy thing. This is how the regular season is going to go. Games like this where the Avs just bum rush some fools. And yeah, look, we're all still going to be nervous when the playoffs
3: start.
2: They
3: can beat the LA Kings.
2: Yeah, like that. Right. It's not like the LA Kings made a lot of major improvements on that squad. You're right.
3: LA's a solid team. The Blues coming in are a solid team.
2: Yeah. Yeah. But listen, you should get that game too. So we'll see. We'll see, man. Like, I mean, yeah, you're not going to face an opponent that's really going to challenge you until you get to Dallas, right? Until you play Dallas here in a couple of weeks or a week and a half, whenever it is that that scenario goes down. But either way, are our division series in the baseball playoffs are set? They're locked in. Is there any series that you're like, ooh, I'm so excited. I got to see Padres Brewers. I got to lock in a Dodgers Braves.
3: Padres Brewers is going to be good.
2: I believe it will. Yeah.
3: Mizorowski's pitching tomorrow night.
2: Who is that? Well, of course.
3: Of course. And he's got, a week's rest here.
2: Yeah.
3: Benefit of getting that bye.
2: The Padres are going to be seeing 106. Yeah. They're going to be seeing 105 on the regular.
3: I saw the Miz is not invincible. He's very good, but he's not invincible. But
2: he's going against Ray.
3: Robbie Ray. Good. And it's a good trade deadline acquisition, as was Casey Mize. They were aggressive with their starting rotation, and then you get to that, if you get in a position where Mason Miller's coming in, that dude's virtually unhittable for an inning plus.
2: Okay.
3: Let's see. Braves-Dodgers, look, the Dodgers are going to win that series. Maybe it's close, but the Dodgers are going to win that series.
2: And face the Brewers?
3: I think it's going to be Padres. I think that's I think the SoCal rivalry is real.
2: Milwaukee's going to win 104, whatever it is, and get bounced.
3: I think that goes, five? Maybe four?
2: All right. Well, we'll see. We'll see. Because, White Sox Guardians, cool. I mean, yeah.
3: I think the Sox could upset them.
2: Yeah. And Yankees Rays? Sure. Sure.
3: The only, the Yankees should win that series, except for, is Aaron Judge playing in this series?
2: No, I mean, we don't know, right? We don't know yet. At least I haven't heard yet. I haven't heard one way or another. At least I haven't seen it. But so that's what's happening in baseball this weekend. In college football, we do have some fun ranked games. Now, CU does have a ranked opponent coming into town. Texas Tech, number 12 of the nation, rolls in. They're almost two touchdown favorites there in Boulder. We got Bama and Mississippi State.
3: Well, I am curious to see Isaac Wilson.
2: Yeah.
3: I'm assuming he's starting.
2: Yes. We'll even though Dion was not. I make decision. Ain't nobody talk to me. I don't know what you mean, but yes.
3: But he also, he said earlier this week, he was like, yeah, I talked to Isaac Wilson. He's excited.
2: Yeah.
3: I'm pumped
2: and
3: about Isaac.
2: He did not talk to Juju.
3: And I didn't talk to Juju, though. How have you not talked to Juju?
2: I don't know. He's a busy man. He was talking to the Nuggets. He's talking to Isaac. Can't just be talking to everybody,
3: man.
2: Time
3: for you on my
2: He's
3: schedule.
2: Busy man. So, Bama, Mississippi State, two ranked teams, two undefeated teams going at it there in Starkville. We also have Ohio State, Iowa. But, man, even though that's number 5 versus number 14, damn, the Buckeyes are heavily favored in that game, Spring. Heavily favored. Do you think Iowa can do an
3: I think they can keep it close. I think they could win.
2: Really?
3: Probably too good to be true that in Michigan. No wonder they beat OU, because OU's not very good. Michigan's not very good. We're learning. So how good was that? It was a nice win for Iowa. I mean, the end of that game was great.
2: Yeah.
3: So Ohio State is a different level. And can you do that? Can you get a second, an even better win the following week, even though it is at home? Hey, I know the vibes there are good, because College Game Day is there.
2: Is that where they're not going to Mississippi?
3: No, for the first time in, forever, they're at Iowa.
2: Interesting.
3: Which is good. I like the variety.
2: Yeah, because I saw those stats, because Game Day had celebrated their, what anniversary or whatever it was their 35th or whatever anniversary. And they threw up the stats, the colleges they went to, and you're like, yo, man, that's just nothing but SEC schools you've been calling to. A couple Big Ten thrown in there, and that's about it. So, yeah, it should be fun. So, Ohio State, Iowa. Florida, Missouri, bro.
3: Missouri, I saw, a number on them. They're always in the top 25.

0: 25, but they only have like one top 25 win in the last some odd years.
1: Okay, so that much hope.
0: But who knows? You know, it's like there's so much similarity, parity. But like, you know, one SEC or Big Ten school beats the other. Like, for example, like Florida beats Ole Miss, but, you know, can they turn around the next week and beat Missouri? I don't know.
1: Yeah. Well, we'll see, man. Because I'll probably be tuned and locked into that.
0: Yeah, good
1: game.
0: Day. Good. This is a good college football Saturday shaping up.
1: Yeah, yeah. You know what? The only score in the top 25. Now, listen, SMU is heavily favored over Boston College and all that stuff. But the one that's just like a really stupid, ridiculous number is Notre Dame, North Carolina. Bro, the Irish are
0: 21-point favorites at North Carolina.
1: That game is in Chapel Hill. Whoa, brother.
0: Well, when you don't have Steve Belichick calling your defense and doing other things, what can you do?
1: Listen, although the way they made that article at first made it sound, I was like, he's giving drugs to play. And then it was like, no, he's vaping. Bro was vaping with some players. He was like, I'm going to hang out with these college kids. It's going to be great. It was like, no, you can't do that.
0: Well, we got a game going on right now on Fox. Northwestern hosting Penn State. Northwestern's up 9-0, about to be 10-0.
1: Really? Okay.
0: And I know that was a bad loss for the Buffs, but you know, maybe Northwestern with the Chip Kelly offense and a veteran college quarterback in Aiden Childs, maybe not that bad.
1: You know what? I guess, yes. So this is before the extra point, so it's going to be 10-0? Yeah. It's going to be 10-0?
0: Yeah, extra point's good.
1: Okay. All right, Penn State. It's interesting. Man, you can't. All right, let's go. I mean, did you point that game out because you got money on this game?
0: No, I pointed out from a CU perspective of like, hey, maybe Northwestern's not that bad.
1: Yeah. Yeah. No, well, we'll see. Vatek is beating Pitt right now, 24-14, and Liberty on top of Delaware, 20-0 at halftime. All right, let's take another quick timeout. When we come back, we'll dive into everything that's going on in the NFL this weekend. That is coming up next.
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0: Welcome to the Blitz on this Friday. Spring, before we dive into the nitty-gritty of this Broncos game this weekend, what'd you think of last night's Browns Steelers? With Cleveland improving to 3-1 with the 27-24 win.
1: Yeah, well, and I was wondering about Aaron Rodgers and Mike McCarthy. Now, granted, like, they were in that game, but...
0: Yeah.
1: Man, it
0: listen, no, but see, they both knew
1: what... bleeping play.
0: Yeah, but they
1: bleep
0: know...
1: you, bleep hole.
0: No, they both know each other. Wait, like, McCarthy knew what he was getting when he took the job. You know what?
1: Aaron
0: wasn't going to... Like,
1: and it didn't go well the last time. Yeah. At least it didn't end well.
0: Yeah, yeah. So, I mean, once again, yeah, I don't think this is probably out of bounds for the way they talked to one another. It was T.J. Watt who was also screaming at the defensive coordinator last night?
1: Yes.
0: Like, both, you got 2-star players just going off on the coaching staff live on television. But at the same time, you got a Pittsburgh team that's 2-2, yet to win on the road. Those two wins all came in Pittsburgh.
1: Bengals win was nice, so.
0: But I mean,
1: the Browns, look, Deshaun Watson, so he's 31 years old. I don't think he looks like Texans Deshaun, but he looks closer to that. So, hey, it took time for his ACL. And did he re-tear that ACL? But it was something, it was like a bad ACL tear.
0: Yes, well, at least I thought it was bad.
1: Like,
0: it
1: was like the worst you could get.
0: You know what, here's the, So is he
1: back? Like, did it just like the after all that rehab time?
0: Are you sitting here telling me that after all that in 5-year, $230 million guaranteed, that while we're rolling up on the last year of it, you think they should re up with Deshaun when the season is over because of how he's playing now?
1: Well, we'll see. You know, it's a long season, but he's played well the last 3 weeks.
0: Oh, I don't know if you can keep that man in that city, though. I mean, can't...
1: But you're so desperate for winning quarterback play.
0: Okay. I get it. And you're 3-1, but you're also the Cleveland Browns. So you know what that means? That means this record isn't going to hold.
1: Also, really good job by them drafting some young offensive talent. Obviously, you know, Quinshon Judkins at Ohio State, but then KC Concepcion and Denzel Boston look like there's something.
0: Right, which, KC looks better than Judy right now.
1: Yeah, you know what I mean? Now, Judy's like a third option, but hey, yes, as a third option, take some weight off of Judy's plate, maybe doesn't drop it so much.
0: No, that's
1: not Harold Fannin's a decent young tight end.
0: Yeah, I don't
1: know. That's actually, and, you know, you trade Myles Garrett, but you get Jared Verse back. And you sell right after his... He broke the sack record last year? Did he?
0: Was that last year?
1: Was it just last year? Either way. Like, that was like the best... You sold after... can he really repeat that? Now he's got knee issues?
0: Mm-hmm.
1: You got Carson Schwechinger, a young, good linebacker? Maybe there's something there.
0: Everything's coming up Cleveland. I think not. But we'll see. I mean, it's interesting.
1: I don't know if I trust Deshaun in the long term.
0: Yeah.
1: But the way he's playing now, it is better than like what Shadur, and you know I'm a Shadur guy, but it's better than what Shadur would give you.
0: Probably, yeah. You're probably right. I'm not sure.
1: Or a young quarterback.
0: Cleveland would be 3-1 with Shadur. So, but yeah, we'll see. I mean, it's probably a good scenario for Shadur. Sit there and watch and learn, and then when you get your chance. But so that's what happened last night. So let me ask you a couple of questions about what's going to happen at 2:30 come Sunday afternoon there in Santa Clara. So, how about we do this? Who has the better final numbers at the quarterback position? Brock Purdy or Bo Nix?
1: I mean, the chalk pick is Brock. Chalk is Brock. Doesn't mean that'll be the case.
0: Who has the most rushing yards? Niners and Broncos.
1: Well, that one is super chalk.
0: Yeah, but see...
1: But again, you don't know... I think is JK and RJ even the duo of them, Christian McCaffrey? No.
0: No, because Christian is one of the best weapons in the league.
1: JK and RJ is a good combo. It's not impossible if they committed to the run that they could outgame.
0: It's an okay combo. It's not anywhere near CMC, bro.
1: No, but
0: that
1: doesn't
0: MVP.
1: Mean that it's impossible.
0: No, you're right.
1: You're asking people to predict the future, and it's a weird league.
0: You're right, because CMC could have 250 yards receiving.
1: The substation could get him in the fourth quarter, first quarter.
0: You're right. It could reach up and grab him. But, yeah. All right. So far, You think Brock is going to be better at the quarterback position?
1: Yeah, I mean,
0: you
1: that think would the be Niners the, are going to have more rushing yards? Those would be the basic picks.
0: So how do you, well? How do you envision? Well, I guess I don't know if you envision a Broncos win. So
1: I think the Broncos win. Now, the thing that scares me is this reminds me of the Chiefs game. Like I look at things as to where, you know, the Broncos can go get this game. But much like Kansas City, you know, will it play out that way? Mm-hmm. Where there are reasons why. No, the Broncos can, like, do I think the Niners are a true 4-0 team? No. I don't think they should improve to 4-0. I think they're very good, don't get me wrong. I think the Broncos are the perfect team to knock them down to 3-1.
0: Ah, that'd be a great win. Be a huge win, man. Remember how freaked out we all were about this early schedule for the Broncos? Can you imagine them being 3-1 through the first four? I mean, you still have a couple.
1: So, given big that dogs schedule, then if they don't get this game, you're fine. Like 2-2, no big deal.
0: Yeah, listen. I mean, here's what's going to happen. This is going to be a close game. It's not going to be like the Kansas. I don't think this is going to be anything like the Kansas City game, because the Kansas City game, the Chiefs had pushed that out. It felt like the Broncos didn't have a chance in the second half of this game. This game will be closer than that. I do not envision a scenario in which the San Francisco 49ers rush out to a. Well, hell, man, well,
1: maybe that's what we want.
0: Yeah, go ahead. Score the first three touchdowns of the game and see how well that treats you. Because you're right. It almost feels like Sean should go to Vance and say, hey, VJ, I know this sounds crazy, but I need Bo to be better than Brock. I need Bo to be great from the beginning. So can you just give up a touchdown right here on this first drive? We'll defer to the second half on offense. Can you give them a touchdown?
1: Remember when Brandon Jones was kicking field goals in training camp,
0: mm-hmm.
1: and Will Lutz was at the Hall of Fame for Drew Brees, and mm-hmm. Will Lutz comes back and says, "Oh, my phone's blowing up. Everyone's praising Brandon Jones. Like that's something special. I kick 50 yarders on the reg and no one bats an eye. But I want to rep at safety if Brandon Jones is getting reps at kicker. Play Will Lutz at safety.
0: Bro, play Bo Nix at safety. I'm telling you, it feels like Bo Nix needs to hit somebody or get hit before he starts playing well. It's the most insane thing from a quarterback I've ever seen in my life. It literally feels like, hey, Singleton, come out real quick. We're going to put Bo in because he needs to hit somebody to get into this game.
1: But to be clear, in the first half, you're in
0: first drive.
1: Forget Hufanga and Jones. No, Nix and Lutz is your safety duo. And then in the second half, we can revert to regularly scheduled programming, which is the Broncos coming back down. Let's call it four touchdowns this time.
0: All right, give me a final score.
1: I think the Broncos can run away with this thing a little bit. I'm going to go Broncos 27, Niners 13.
0: All right, man. A whooping. I love to see it for the Raider Machine.
1: Now watch me be dead wrong.
0: Mark Springer.
1: And watch it be a huge comeback.
0: You're probably right. Enjoy the weekend. Enjoy the hockey and the football on the station. And we'll talk to you later right here on Altitude Sports Radio.
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15: A nice start for Northwestern at home on Fox TV tonight in college football. The Wildcats early second quarter lead Penn State 10-0. Halftime at Virginia Tech, Hokies 24-21 over Pitt. Eagles wide receiver Devontae Smith is out this weekend with a hamstring injury, but Rams star wide receiver Puka Nacua will return to play Sunday at Philadelphia. Vikings wideout Justin Jefferson is out Sunday with an ankle injury. Seahawks rookie running back Jadarian Price out with a chest injury. Texans wide receiver Nico Collins practiced fully and will play Sunday against the Cowboys. He missed the last two games with a hamstring injury. Among the five contests in the NHL tonight, Caps lead at the end of two, 5-1 at the Hurricanes. The four Major League Baseball division series all begin on Saturday, including Braves at Dodgers, 4 p.m. Eastern time on Fox TV. Pitcher Tarek Skubal due to start for L.A. in 100-degree weather. I'm Steve DeSager.
16: One guy is happily divorced. One guy is happily married. One guy gets called daddy by his three beautiful daughters. Aww.

0: 4% clip the last three seasons. And this week, the Ravens are 12-point home favorites against the Titans. So I assume all the money is on Baltimore here, right?
1: Yeah, you got to be. You're pretty close there, Rob. I mean, Kelvin, you're pretty close. 10-1 in favor of the Ravens on the money, and about 4-1 in tickets on the Ravens. We did get the sharps. They did take the initial 11.5 early when we first opened it, and but the money definitely on the Ravens. And like you say, it's hard for a double-digit dog to cover on the road. If a double-digit dog is going to cover, usually the public is all over those teams at home as a double-digit dog, but not usually on the road. So, like I say, the public is going with their trends, and they're betting the big home favorite at home with the Ravens.
0: All right, there you have it. Lamar Mitchell, BetMGM Director of Trading.
2: Hey, Lamar, I just want Kelvin's pick in so far this year at a 33%. I don't know if you could be any worse unless you close your eyes and make the pick. I'm just
0: saying. I love it. Rob, well, this is going to be great.
1: If he was batting 33% in the baseball, he'd be a Hall of Famer.
2: That's right. Too bad this is football gambling. I know.
0: I love it. Rob, you got a whole rest of this. You always talk about wisely. You always say, oh, man, Broussard did this. And, you know, yeah, okay. All right, Rob.
2: That's all right.
0: I love it.
2: Hey,
0: Lamar, appreciate you.
2: Have a great weekend.
1: Thanks, fella. Appreciate you.
2: 33%, yeah. Lamar. You know what? Another tower.
0: We got what, 14 weeks, Rob? 14 more weeks. It is the Odd Couple. We got, speaking of our NFL.
2: So you want to make a bet that you're going to beat me in the pigskin pickoff since
0: I don't even know the record right now. I got
2: no, it doesn't matter. You're picking at 33%. What does it matter? Are you going to beat me? Yes or no?
0: Absolutely not. I'm not taking
2: this
0: bet.
2: Okay, see? There you go. Rob G. See that? He talks a big game, and he's like, oh, we got 14 weeks left.
0: Oh, Rob G, how many bets?
2: Let's bet.
0: You know how many bets you have said no to?
2: Let's bet. You didn't want to bet.
0: I got about 5 offer bets for you we can do.
2: He didn't want to bet.
0: We'll talk about those.
2: Last year with the Pistons, he was talking all that stuff, wouldn't take the bet. I know. I got it.
0: Yeah, because you know, I know when to bet. It's the Odd Couple, Fox Sports Radio.
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10: 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And I'll stand up to Donald Trump to bring down costs. I'm Manny Rutinel, candidate for Congress, and I approve this message.
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0: He's out with a chest injury for Sunday against the Chargers. Texans wide receiver Nico Collins practiced fully. He will play Sunday against the Cowboys. And the 49ers say wide receiver Mike Evans is a game-time decision with a strained rib. San Francisco will host Denver. 49ers owner Jed York was suspended 6 games by the league and fined $500,000 after his arrest in August. He's already served 3 games. Back to you.
1: 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The crown is yours. Well, as it always is, here on the show, it is a Football Friday. We get our picks of the week going, coming up next, including one pick that is personal between Mike Harmon and myself.
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1: 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Tough Good. Love. Coming right. up next, do I got a scathing Tough Love review of the new Resident Evil movie? 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
2: Shield! Season. Then you need to be able to put on a performance like that from time to time. If he's ever going to ball out against a quality opponent, it's going to be this weekend against Buffalo. Now, look, the Bills' defense has not looked like world beaters by any stretch, but they are a divisional opponent. They're undefeated, and they're going to come out guns blazing because they want to make up for the terrible effort they put out last week at home against the Chargers, against a terrible Charger team at that.
3: They almost didn't cover for me, sons of bitches. That
2: one
3: was
2: point.
3: Too close to call.
2: 1 point. So not only do the Patriots need to win this game to salvage their season to avoid starting 1-3, I think Drake May needs to play well in order to continue to the narrative that he's one of the best young quarterbacks in the NFL. If he falls short and looks bad against this Bills defense, you might start hearing that noise about, you know, the fact that last season was the anomaly and his rookie season and this season is actually what he really is.
3: Yeah, I got real questions. I believe in the schedule regression, and I think it's happening right before our eyes.
2: Yeah.
3: What's happening next? It's been happening right before our noses, right under our nose. It's Mike on the mic. Coming up next, producer Mike leads us, and then we'll get back to more NFL Six Pack right here on FNA on Fox Sports Radio.
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2: Shield. Great. Rams were a bad pass interference call away from being 2-1 themselves. And that was a road game against one of the best teams in the AFC in the Denver Broncos, who needed a second-half comeback to even get that done. So Puka Nacua returning to the lineup. A level of mini desperation, I guess I would call it, for the Rams that they're feeling at this moment in time. I think they find a way to have a huge performance and a bounce-back performance. Even if the offense doesn't light up the scoreboard, I still like that defense against a struggling Eagles offense. That's even without Myles Garrett and Aaron Donald, who's not going to play. But the Eagles offense has just struggled so much this season. I like what the Rams defense has been doing this year. Simply put, considering how good the rest of the NFC West has looked so far, the Rams cannot afford to fall any further behind with a loss against a team they probably should beat, despite the game being on the road and being a 10 a.m. Pacific kick time.
3: That's a good call. That may influence one of my picks coming up. And two on, two off, final segment here on FNA on Fox Sports Radio.
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0: Saturday, insane. And Kirk Ferentz has not done well against the number, against the Buckeyes. 4-7-1 ATS since taking over the program in 1999. The last two meetings, woof, 89-17. That's been the score in favor of Ohio State. I think this is a really bad matchup for this Iowa defense. They play a ton of zone coverage. That is the Phil Parker scheme. That is what he is known for. And Jeremiah Smith, I mean, he's good against any coverage, but he is extra scary against zone coverage. Receiving touchdowns are more. Yards per route run significantly higher. This year, 7 yards per route run against zone compared to just 4 against man. And in the yak, he's also been much better. He's good at really finding those pockets. He's just an elite receiver. He's a pure freak. So I think Julian Sain will be able to handle. He has enough experience to handle that environment in Kinnick. And really, the Ohio State defense, I think, will have success shutting down Iowa's offense. So I am comfortable laying a big number on the road here. And we're saying the Buckeyes, big win for the Buckeyes today at Kinnick Stadium against the Iowa Hawkeyes. -14.5, first leg of the platter.
1: Give me Mississippi State outright at home.
0: Woo!
1: Okay. They just knocked off ranked Missouri, and Kamario Taylor is playing like one of the most productive quarterbacks in America. Alabama is absolutely the more established team, but getting an undefeated top 16 SEC team in Starkville at roughly +175 is my favorite money line upset value on the rank versus rank board today. So let's dance a little bit. Let's sprinkle a little spice on this parlay.
2: Wow. You sprinkled for sure right
0: there.
2: That's
0: extra picante right there.
2: Yeah.
1: Let's go.
2: All right. Well, I don't want to screw this up, you know. I'm going to take Louisville NC State over 57.5. Okay. Now, probably no Lincoln Kienholz, the quarterback for Louisville. Not great, but this NC State defense is not disruptive whatsoever. I'm fine. I feel comfortable with Louisville still scoring points if Big Link can't go. And it doesn't seem like he will be able to. And, man, Louisville, their defense has been rough as well. They've allowed 30-plus points in all three of their power conference games. So NC State's offense been good. They're at home. I expect them to score. So I like over 57.5 in this Louisville-NC State tilt. That's what I have for you in the parlay platter.
0: So mine's plus money because, you know, a little bit of plus money, +101 on Ohio State. Obviously, Rich, I got +181. That's the underdog money line price on Mississippi State, -108 for Brian's pick. I mean, this is almost 10-1, boys, +988. So that's a spicy three-legger. You better be bringing your breakfast because that's an early game in Stark Vegas, too. I think it's 11 a.m. kick. Early.
2: I'll tell you what, man, a little piece of your soul dies if you hit your underdog money line of the parlay and then the Ohio State pick or the Louisville NC State over. It's like, oh my gosh, I hit the underdog money line pick, but not one of the other ones. Oh, let's just hope that doesn't happen, right?
1: Oh yeah, my gosh, I got my fingers crossed, especially when I looked at the kick time after I said it. I was like, oh, here we go. I'm setting
0: early
1: us off on
0: kick
1: the
0: kick in Stark Vegas. They're driving to the game, Alabama. They didn't even
1: travel.
0: Oh, my
1: goodness.
2: Wow.
1: Oh my goodness.
0: It's like a high school game right off the bus.
2: Oh, yeah.
0: I like it, actually. I personally like it. Underdogs, speaking of our partner Underdog, but underdogs in general in college football this year haven't been great. So how about this? It's actually the highest win percentage for 7-point or more favorites so far, tracking, in history of my database, which goes back to 2003. So favorites of 7 or more points are 131-10 so far this year, 93% win rate.
2: Wow.
0: Over the last 25 years, the next highest win rate was 2019 when they were at 88%. So we are tracking well above where we've ever been in, again, recent history for favorites winning straight up. And I think, guys, the crazy say that's a byproduct of NIL and the portal, the richer getting richer.
2: Yeah, it is. Yeah. You know what's crazy, too, and we'll speak about, you know, the mumps of San Diego State a little bit and all that.
0: You okay there, Rich?
2: But really, something else we can expand on, like these group of six schools, gone are the days where it's like, hey, you know, we had a pretty good season, right? We won 9 games. We're building off of that. It's like if you had a good season the year prior, that doesn't mean anything for the next year automatically, right? Like you might have had most of your good players gutted So there's no such thing as momentum in building off of last year for the group of six schools. That's just not a thing for most of them. All right, coming up next, there was a minor miracle for this team last week. We're not expecting any sort of miracle here today. We'll get into their game next. We are Buzzsports!
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23: 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We got a lot of sponsors going on right now, but it's good to be back with everyone. This is Chris Hodge. I got Bobby V with me, Tony Powers, JR will be joining us a little later in the show. We did not have a radio show last weekend because seemingly every sickness hit our office. COVID, pneumonia. Was there anything else? Anything else hit us?
24: Isn't that enough?
23: The head cold, the common head cold.
25: Oh, and the guys that thought they were sick.
23: Right. The guys that make up a sickness. But that's why we weren't on radio last week. We had some craziness going on in the office with, like I said, COVID and pneumonia. So we're over it. It's good to be back. And let's get to it. First Saturday in of October. Number the same as always, 888-9-WIN-NOW. That's 888-994-6669. Let me give you guys some numbers, all right? We are now 43-18 over our last 61 false favorites, 27 outright wins. Now, 2 weeks ago when we did our last show, we gave two out. We gave Mississippi State plus three. They beat South Carolina outright that weekend. We also came back with New York over Green Bay that Sunday, so we went 2-0. So here's the deal. We're 4-0 with college football false favorites, 1-0 in pro football. We have two more going this weekend for free on a recorded line. Bobby V, college football false favorite Saturday, right into a pro football false favorite for Sunday.
24: And I like to call it the everything, everything weekend. You like to call it the false favorite because they're both the same thing. They're
23: the
24: one
23: money
24: of the same.
23: Dog, same
24: money
23: stuff.
24: Dogs. Yep. But guys, look, this is, for me and my guys, this is the everything, everything weekend. What I want guys to do today is this. Get out of your comfort zone. If you're a smaller player, make yourself a little bit uncomfortable. Take everything that you make on the game today, put it on my game tomorrow, make you a nice little score for the weekend. It starts today with the false favorite, as Haji just mentioned, 888-9-WIN-NOW. That's 888-9-WIN-NOW. On a recorded line, free. Man, there's a lot of guys out there scratching their head. A lot of guys got lumped up last weekend, too. I mean, you see what happened in these games. They just didn't make any sense. The week before, you had the suicide pools. Ton of guys got knocked out. Guys, look, it's a hard time of the year for the average player out there. Don't be average. Be part of something. Be part of guys that do this, that put the time in, that have the hundreds of hours of man hours every single week. Guys, have a pen, write, get ready to write, whatever you're doing, but do it safely. A lot of you guys are driving. I got the false favorite today, an outright dog winner. We're going to take advantage of every end of this game. We're going to take advantage of the halftime line, the halftime money line, the game money line. Guys, it is free on a recorded line. We're going to bankroll it right into tomorrow with another false favorite in pro football. 888-9-WIN-NOW on a recorded line, free. You have that pen, you're ready to write. 888-9-WIN-NOW.
23: Now, we're also doing our initial bankroll program weekend. This is the first one where we're doing three plays in a weekend. And it's the first Saturday of October. We have two plays for today, one play for tomorrow. If you start off with $1,000, we feel this can turn into $6,000 with these three plays, only risking your initial wager twice. 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
26: 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It's October. Okay? September's gone by the wayside.
23: Quick.
26: That's a third of the college season and a quarter of the pro season after this weekend. What are you guys waiting for? 888-9-WIN now. Get the false favorite weekend. But more importantly, ask about business. 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
23: We did this 2 weekends ago. We hit on Saturday with Miss State when they beat South Carolina outright. We came back right on Sunday with New York when they should have beat Green Bay outright, but +3.5. They ended up losing by 3 in overtime. 43-18, the last 61 false favorites we have released. We have two more going today. Call now. We have a 60-second recap coming up. Be sure to keep it right here on Sports Investors Daily. 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We are 5-0 this year with false favorites, 4-0 in college football, 1-0 in pro football, and we have a false favorite weekend going today. Here's the deal. Give us a call at 888-9-WIN now. That's 888-994-6669 for free on a recorded line. 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Both picks are free at 888-9-WIN now. 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Again, 5-0 on false favorites this year on the radio show. Two more go this weekend. 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It starts with 2 free picks on a recorded line at 888-9-WIN now. That's 888-994-6669. So, guys, these false favorites right now this year, 4-0 in college football. If you put $500, okay, on the plus the points and the money line, you just did, that's it. You just turned your brain off and you did that. You are +2875 so far. If you just called us, got the free false favorites, that's just college football. Never mind pro football when we hit New York. So overall 5-0, overall 43-18 going back to 2 years ago. The last 16 with 27 outright wins, and the average outright price has been right around +170. We have 2 more going this weekend, a false favorite for Saturday, a money dog, a false favorite for Sunday in pro football. $100 wagers on the parlay pays back $430, so 4.3-1 on your money. 888-9-WIN now. That's 888-994-6669. 2 things, Bobby, I want to talk to you about that blow me away. We get phone calls on Saturday mornings, and guys, hold the line and hit the prompt, okay? Hey, what's the free pick? What's going on? And then we're, yo, hey, what are you betting today? What are you playing? And guys have no idea. They go, I don't know. I just started to look.
0: Yeah, and that's a problem. I mean,
23: that's a big problem.
0: That's putting yourself behind the eight ball, as they say, because guys, understand something. This is football season. I know we have, you know, we got baseball playoffs right now.
23: Worlds colliding. Hockey starting.
0: Yep. Pro basketball right around the corner. So there's so much going on right now. Worlds are colliding. And what's right around the corner? The holidays. So, you know, guys, everybody wants to have a bankroll for the holidays. Nobody wants to hear from their significant other why they're blowing money. If you need one game today, one, I've got it. It's free. It's on a recorded line. Remember before I said get that pen, get ready to write, get that finger, get ready to punch. Now's the time. 888-9-WIN now. That's 888-994-6669 on a recorded line. It is free. If you need that one game, if you said to yourself, man, if I can only get that one game just to jumpstart me, just to springboard me, I've got the game for you. It's today. And Hazzy just mentioned, I didn't wake up on a Saturday morning saying, all right, who's playing today? Who do I like?
24: This is football. The lines have been out for 2 weeks.
23: But you know why that happens? And I don't blame the layperson for it. They're working all week. Monday through Friday.
24: Exactly. So that's why when we have a problem with our car, with our air conditioner, with our oil burner, what do? We call the professional.
23: Correct.
24: That's what we're telling you guys to do. Call the professional. It's free. It's a jump start. It's a springboard. It's my game, Haji's game, Tony's game. It is the false favorite. Get out of your comfort zone today, because if you play this game in your comfort zone, you're going to feel like you're lost. Absolutely free on a recorded line, 888-9-WIN-NOW. 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
26: And you know what? 2 weeks ago, we did something. 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Okay, so today, we're keeping that money that we're going to make you on the game today in your pocket tomorrow, because the biggest complaint we have from guys are, well, you gave me the free on Saturday, I won, but then I lost Sunday through Friday.
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23: Now. 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Okay, and complete transparency. All right, we won our pro football game in a month last week when we gave out the over in the Baltimore-Dallas game. But we also lost a big play with LSU when they lost to Ole Miss. 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So you give us a call at 888-994-6669. 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College football false favorite Saturday, pro football false favorite Sunday.
24: Yeah, and a guy out there that has to win has to call, because, look, it gets very, very late early when you're playing football, and a lot of guys are starting to realize that already. 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The bankroll is dwindling down. Forget it. I jumpstart you. I springboard you. It's the false favorite today. It's the false favorite tomorrow. But as I like to call it, it's the everything weekend. Why? Because you have to have a game plan. And so many of you guys out there don't have a game plan. What is your game plan for this weekend? Well, I don't know. Guys, listen, this is insanity. You guys are doing the same thing over and over again. As Haji mentioned, you wake up on a Saturday, say, all right, let me sit in front of the television for the next 2 days and see who I like. Doesn't work that way. Absolutely free on a recorded line. It's the false favorite, the money dog, the outright dog winner, whatever you want to call it, but it's the everything weekend. Everything you make on this game today and then some goes on my game tomorrow on Pro Football Free. 888-9-WIN-NOW. 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
23: 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We are 4-0 this year with college football false favorites. We are 1-0 in pro football. That's 5-0 with two outright underdog winners, and two more go today for free on a recorded line at 888-9-WIN-NOW. That's 888-994-6669. And don't forget to ask about the initial bankroll program. Turn 1,000 into 6,000, which is three plays, only risking it twice. We have three plays going this weekend. Plus, we have a massive game next Sunday in pro football. 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One call gets it all. 888-9-WIN-NOW. That's 888-994-6669. Guys, 43-18 speaks for itself the last 2 years and a month. Okay. 4-0 this year, college football, false favorites. 8-3 last year. That's 12-3 with 9 outright wins. So of the 12 wins, 9 won outright. This year, the four false favorites have been North Carolina when they beat TCU, Louisville plus 6.5 covering against Ole Miss, UCF plus 7.5 when they covered against Pittsburgh, Miss State plus 3 when they beat South Carolina outright. Those are the four false favorites that we have released on radio for free when you call 888-994-6669. We also want to know in pro football. We have another false favorite weekend. A false favorite today, which is not the biggest one. It's right around plus 130, plus 140. The one in pro football tomorrow is rather big, okay? We think there's going to be a shocker. And by the way, we released Washington last week, okay, for everyone who got involved. So they were plus 7.5, plus 8.5. They beat Seattle outright. So 888-994-6669. But again, Bobby, I want to go back to what we said in the last segment. You know, guys work all week, Monday through Friday, 8 hours a day, right? A lot of people are working on Saturdays nowadays. People are struggling. Gas is almost like at an all-time high. I can't believe how expensive it is. It doesn't seem like any investments are great. But the best return on investment, if done right with patience, we believe is sports wagering.
24: Yeah, because, I mean, you can get into real estate. The area can depreciate. Something can happen. The economy goes down as far as housing goes. Same thing goes in the stock market. You buy a stock high. Next thing you know, it's worth pennies. This is sports betting. Again, the fastest return on investment than anything. But here's the problem, Haji. 99% of the guys out there that are betting on sports every single week, putting their hard-earned money on, they don't realize that they're in a business. This is a business. You guys don't realize you're in the sports betting business. But you're going to realize today, because today is your first day in the sports betting business. Absolutely free on a recorded line. I've got the false favorite, the money dog. But again, for me, this is the everything weekend. Why? Because you guys need it. And what we're here to do is open eyes and make money. That's how we get clientele from all over the world. Absolutely free on a recorded line. I got that game for you today in college football. Free. 888-9-WIN-NOW. The jumpstart, the springboard, the game that's going to put you guys in a position not just to make money in the first week of October, but to make money in all of October and going forward the rest of the season. The days of you guys zeroing out your account, keep reloading, zeroing it out, keep reloading, they're over, and it starts today. Absolutely free on a recorded line. 888-9-WIN-NOW. Outright dog winner. Listen closely to the phone number, because it's the most important phone number you're going to get in a very, very long time. 888-9-WIN-NOW.
23: And something that I've been going off about for the last year is the sports books telling you guys what to play and you guys actually listening, which I cannot believe. You log on to one of these sports books, man, they were giving out 14 parlays last year, right? Now they're doing it with every game. Now there are 16 parlays that you guys have no shot at winning. And then if you look, like a lot of these parlays, I'm not even allowed. I'm going to be straight honest with you guys. I'm not allowed to say the sportsbook's name. But one of them gave out an underdog in the first half and then the opposite side of the game for the game. Right. Like, do you know how hard that is to do? And then it tells you the number of the amount of people that bet. And the sportsbook was going to make $220,000 off of this wager.
24: It's like splitting the atom.
26: And there's multiple parlays like that.
23: On every game.
26: Okay. So here's our point.
23: And by the way, you'll never make money with parlays.
26: No. 80% of the money they make is
23: 85.
26: On parlays.
23: 85%.
26: Now it's up to 85. But here's the bottom line. The only people that are looking at sports betting as a business are the sportsbooks. So you guys are so far behind, you don't even realize it. They make it dumb proof for you guys that all you have to do is hit a button and you're good. I got my action for the day. Hit the green button. Guys, we are here to help you. Not just today, not just tomorrow on the free false favorites, but all week, all month, all year. But you have to reach out to us. The games are on a recorded line, but if you hit the prompt and talk to one of us and say, I got my butt kicked in the month of September, it's October, help me.
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23: 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We tell you to just make sure you pay your bills. 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Let's say we go 3-0. 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Okay? 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We keep building up the bankroll. okay? 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It's a whole program. These are not parlays. This program is designed to maximize the profit while minimizing your risk. 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Give us a call right now at 888-994-6669. We have two free picks on the recorded line, one for Saturday, one for Sunday, both underdogs. They're free. We have a 60-second recap coming up. 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Guys, we have a massive two-pack going for the weekend. Both are false favorites. We expect both to win outright. The number, the same as always, 888-9-WIN-NOW. That's 888-994-6669. We are 4-0. With two outright wins in college football with false favorites. We are 1-0 with pro football false favorites. That's 5-0. We have a false favorite for college football Saturday. We have a false favorite tomorrow in pro football. And if you combine the two in a $100 parlay, you get back $430 on the money line. They are both free on a recorded line at 888-9-WIN-NOW. That's 888-994-6669. And don't forget to ask about the business services, our initial bankroll program. We have three plays this weekend. 1,000 turns into 6,000, only risking your initial wager twice. It starts with two free picks on a recorded line, two false favorites that we expect to win outright at 888-9-WIN-NOW. That's 888-994-6669. All right, back here on Sports Investors Daily. I know I break his chops a lot, but I'm so happy to have JR in the studio. He couldn't do the podcast with me last week because I said it in the start of the show, man. We had sicknesses beyond sicknesses run through this office last week. COVID, pneumonia, which is why we did not do a radio show, but we are back. We did have plays last week. The number is the same as it's always been, 888-9-WIN-NOW. That's 888-994-6669. JR, let's talk about some football right now. 43-18 over the last 61 false favorites dating back to September of 2024. This year in college football alone, 4-0. In pro football, we've only released 1 in 3 weeks. We're 1-0. We have a false favorite going today, a false favorite going tomorrow. $100 wagered pays $430 back. But now that's the free stuff. And we love to give it out. And the phone number again, 888-994-6669. But something you and I do each week is we hand out game plans to everybody here. Hey, these are the games we're looking at. These are the spots we're looking at. Let's get researching these games. And there's a game in pro football next Sunday that we absolutely love the spot. Our job this weekend is to build everyone up for that game next Sunday.
2: And it really is. You know, a lot of this, and, you know, a lot of times people call up and be like, oh, you're just trying to put hype on something. It's really not the case.
23: We're just telling you the truth.
2: I mean, I know for a fact, so when I came in this year and Chris and I sat down, because in the summer we still spend some time together, sure, but not like we do during the regular season where I have to look at this guy every day. But when I got in here this year, the game plan was laid out for like almost a month in advance. He had told me about the Buffalo game against L.A., more than a month in advance, almost in the middle of the summer, right? Yep. It was a situational play, and you were a little disappointed that L.A. played so poorly because that line shot up. It was supposed to be 3.5 or 4, and by the time we got to game day, you were like, oh, my gosh, the line went up to 7.
23: So it was started at 2.5, right? And now you think about that spot. Let's tell them the spot. And this is stuff we look at. Buffalo had played Thursday night in Week 2 against Detroit, okay? L.A. hadn't traveled yet.
2: Right.
23: Okay. And if you go look at LA, whenever they travel east, especially early in the year, they tend to not cover games and they tend to lose games.
2: Like the season before against New York.
23: Right. Correct. They lost that game outright.
2: Outright.
23: So last week's game with Buffalo was a tough game. But Buffalo still won the game by 8, turning the ball over 5 times.
2: Not even showing up. Didn't get off the bus in the first half of that game.
23: And still covered.
2: And still covered. It was, you know, listen, they played great in their first game at Highmark, and then all of a sudden, you know, they come back home. They have that absolute laydown in the first half, but then they come back, and it was like, It was like watching,
23: cover the game, man.
2: It was like watching a professional football team against a high school team in the fourth quarter of that game. It really was. So, look, when we tell you we've got these certain situations, and listen, they're not all going to win. Unfortunately, LSU didn't come through a couple weeks ago.
23: Happens.
2: You know what? That happens. But when you've got the record we do and the accolades to put behind it, guys, we know what we're doing. We win so much more than we lose, and the strategies that are implemented get you the most out of every single week. So, call right now. 888-994-6669. 888-994-6669. Now, what's so awesome about these free picks we tell you to call for? How about I tell you, my clients want those games. Guys I've been dealing with for years are still asking me, what's the false favorite?
23: JR, what's that false favorite?
2: and why wouldn't you, right? I mean, when you got that kind of a record, when you're looking at the type of, you know, what we've been able to do year after year after year, I mean, game after game, false favorite after false favorite, it's crazy not to get all over these games. So we put it up on a recorded line. It's absolutely free. Call the number now and get this winner. 888-994-6669. That's 888-9-WIN-NOW.
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23: And we're telling people, hey, like UNC plus 7.5 against TCU. Bad line.
2: Bad line.
23: Bad line. You know, not going to cover the game. Louisville plus 6.5 over Ole Miss. Back and forth game. Miss State plus 3 over South Carolina. Bad line.
2: Yeah. I mean, you look
23: bad line.
2: 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So it's crazy if you don't call. Call that number, 888-994-6669, and take advantage of this blowout winner on the recorded line, 888-9-WIN-NOW.
23: Since the beginning of last college football season, we have released 15 false favorites in college football. We're 12-3. 9 outright wins. Yep. The average outright price was plus 170. Okay, so 12-3. $500 players this year, if they did nothing else but bet our false favorites, plus the points and on the money line, over 4 games, you are plus 2875. You've almost made 6-1 on your money. Just on the false favorites. Nothing else. And again, we're very transparent. Last week, we won our pro football game in a month over Dallas Baltimore. The week before, we lost our college football game in a month with LSU. We tell you guys, we're very transparent with what we do here. We don't win every game. No one says that we do. Okay? However, we win enough of them. So you give us a call at 888-9.
2: We win now.
23: We win more than we lose, which is
2: we win a lot. And then with the strategies, that's how they make money.
23: Absolutely. And we're going to talk about that in the next segment because, you know, it's not often I give JR a compliment here on his show because I just mess around with him. I really do think he's great at what he does. But we're going to talk about his strategies and what he does in another certain sport in the next segment. Guys, it's a false favorite weekend. 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We are 5-0 this year with false favorites, 4-0 in college football, 1-0 in pro football, and we have a false favorite weekend going today. 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Again, 5-0 on false favorites this year on the radio show. 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It starts with two free picks on a recorded line at 888-9-WIN-NOW. That's 888-994-6669. I got to give the man his props. I certainly have to. JR, I take care of the football. JR, you help me with the pro football, and you do a great job. I take care of college football. I take care of college basketball. Those are the things that I specialize in. That's what I get my team here and my group here to make sure I study. JR has to be among the best in the world when it comes to hockey, professional hockey. We're not allowed to say
2: initials.
23: Yeah, we're not allowed to say the initials. It's ridiculous. 888-9-WIN-NOW is the number to call. It's been the same number for 21 years now, 888-994-6669. We know people are excited about football. It's October. Great. And you should be. Everyone loves that sport. We have a false favorite for Saturday, false favorite for Sunday. Both are yours free. $100 on a parlay pays back $430. We're 5-0 on false favorites this year, 4-0 in college football, 1-0 in pro football. 888-994-6669. But if you are interested in making money, which is what you should be, you certainly want to get involved with JR's hockey. Last year, this man, and people are going to roll their eyes, and this drives me crazy. The fact that you went on this run last year, people don't believe it. It's insane. He went on a 31-1 run last year. Oh, 31-2. 31-2 pro hockey run, okay? So you specialize in this sport, and you get your guys on it and make a lot of money.
2: You know, it's funny because in my career, and I've been in and out pretty much in this business for 31 years, since I'm 19 years old. I'm 51 years old now, okay? I hit 17 games in a row in pro football twice in my career. Okay, couldn't break 17. I thought that was just some kind of brick wall for me. When you hit the same streak twice, you just feel like, man, 17 in a row. That's unbelievable. Last year, I opened up the hockey season 31-2. That is a real number, guys. If you are serious about wanting to make money betting the games, I don't care if it's hockey. I don't care if it's football. I don't care if it's basketball. Heck, we got a guy in soccer now. EPL hit 10 in a row to start the season. 10-0. If you want to make money, you got to be with the right people, with the right strategies, and, of course, the right games. We are here for you. Call that number right now. It starts with one call. You're going to get the false favorite on the recorded line for free, absolutely free, as soon as you call. 888-994-6669. That's 888-994-6669. Now, if you are a bettor that likes to go home and kick back and watch the games and have some action for yourself, rather than shooting from the hip and just throwing darts all year and thinking to yourself, I'll just put another 500 in there. I'll just throw another couple hundred, a couple thousand in my account. Forget about that. Let's attack this the right way. Give yourself structure. Have a specific amount that you're going to bet on each game and only up your bets using their money, house money. We will give you the percentages. We will tell you how to do this the right way if you get signed up with us. Now, again, it all starts at the same spot. Even my biggest players, guys that are betting $100,000 on a game, they called the free pick hotline to get this relationship started. So do yourself that favor. Call now. Get the false favorite on the recorded line at 888-994-6669. That's 888-994-6669. And let's start you on a path where you can really have some big expectations and start making yourself some big money betting these games. 888-994-6669.
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2: I did.
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23: Anyone who called us Monday, the free pick was Jalen Hurts to score a touchdown.
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23: 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Was. 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
23: 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We have two of them this weekend, both false favorites. 60-second recap coming up. Be sure to keep it right here on Sports Investors Daily. 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Another massive college football false favorite for Saturday. Plus, we have a pro football false favorite for Sunday. 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We are 4-0 this year with college football false favorites. We are 1-0 in pro football. That's 5-0 with two outright underdog winners and two more go today for free on a recorded line at 888-9-WIN-NOW. That's 888-994-6669. And don't forget to ask about the initial bankroll program. Turn 1,000 into 6,000 with just three plays, only risking it twice. We have three plays going this weekend. 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One call gets it all. 888-9-WIN-NOW. 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You know, we don't break down games for the most part. You guys can go on any station, watch any television show, and they're going to break down 45 games, and what they're going to do is confuse you. Right, they're going to give you five different sides, and then the other four panelists have the other four sides, and it does nothing but that does not help you. We are trying to teach you how to gamble responsibly, with patience, with discipline, because that's the only way you can make money in this industry. So that's the goal here when you call 888-994-6669. It's not to tell you, oh, this team is 7-3 against the point spread in their last 10. It doesn't mean a thing.
2: No.
23: Means nothing. Zero. Okay? Does not mean anything. What matters is patience, discipline, and we have two false favorites for free on a recorded line at 888-994-6669. Now, let's talk about entertainment versus making money. If you're in business, you are in business to make money, not to entertain yourself. Sports wagering kind of goes to both of those things.
2: It does.
23: People want to sit down on a Saturday or Sunday and be entertained.
2: Sure.
23: They also want to win money while being entertained. But the people that just look at this as a business, JR, and don't care about the entertainment value, they just want to make money, those are the people that have the most success.
2: Yeah, because they don't need to bet every Monday night game.
23: Correct.
2: They don't need to bet Thursday night games. They don't have to bet the game that they're watching on television that night. The big thing when I sit down with somebody new, guys, call that number, 888-994-6669. Big false favorite on the recording, 888-9-WIN-NOW. When I sit down and I talk with a client for the first time, the big thing with me is, hey, are you doing this just because you want to watch the games, or do you really want to actually make some money doing this? And 90% of the time, I'm tired of losing. I'm tired of losing. It's not about even the money at this point, JR. The money would be nice, but I'm tired of losing. All right, so let's set that straight. Put you on the right path, betting games that make sense, not the ones you're going to watch. Then let's lay out a real structure. The amount that you're working with right now as a whole is what's important to me, not what you have in your account this week, but what are you willing to play with this season? Whether that number is $2,000, $5,000, $100,000, $2 million, whatever the number, let me give you a unit, the amount you should be playing, and when to increase based on production. That's the name of the game. When we say treat this like a business, that doesn't mean quit your job. That doesn't mean study this stuff 24 hours a day. It means give it structure. You want to sit down and have a battle plan. It's like a general going to war with no battle plan. Everyone just run out there and start killing people. No, that's not how it's done. If you're going to do it right, you got to have a real battle plan. You have the cavalry. You got everything set up the way it should be. Now, sure, when you get into battle, you got to change. You got to be a chameleon. That's what we do. We're going to show you how to do this right. We're going to make this something you actually enjoy doing, watching the games and making money. 888-994-6669 is the number to call. You have a false favorite on the recorded line, absolutely free. And guys, we win these games like crazy. 888-994-6669. Call now and start winning.
23: Now, here's the deal. We have three picks this weekend in the initial bankroll program. That program is designed to make you six times your initial wager, only risking it twice. That is our way of trying to maximize profit while minimizing your risk, which is the safest, most efficient way to gamble. But the whole plan that we are setting in place right now, our whole game plan, is for a pro football game next Sunday where, JR, there is a football team in a terrible, terrible spot. Now, we have to get by tomorrow, make sure there's no major injuries with anything, yep, right?
2: Of course.
23: But this is what we do. We look ahead, we build people up for a weekend, and then when a game like this, appears, we take a big shot.
2: And the beautiful thing about it is it's not like you got to take your principal balance and pound it on this game. If you do things right, you're going to make money with us this weekend, and then we're going to take a portion of that, just a piece, and hammer this big game. You don't want to tap into your principal. You want to use profit, house money. So that's why you need to call this weekend to build your bankroll up. 888-994-6669. Get you the false favorite on the recorded line for free at 888-994-6669.
23: And it's funny. You know, I have customers, and I have a great one. I love this girl down in Arkansas. I talk about her all the time because she's just so nice. And she had called me when Arkansas was playing Georgia. And she was like, Chris, we have no shot in this game. First of all, I love when they say we, right? I love that, right? She's like, we're going to get killed in this game. And she was right. Georgia covered the game. But for us, it's hard to give out a 24-point favorite because you guys don't need us for that.
2: Right.
23: It's like betting a minus 350 in baseball. Just go do it on your own. You don't need us for that. You need us to find underdogs like Mississippi State when they beat South Carolina outright, underdogs like North Carolina when they beat TCU outright, underdogs that over the last 61 false favorites were 43-18 with 27 outright wins.
2: 27.
23: At plus 170. That's the average.
2: You know, most people would be like, what are you giving out, plus 105s?
23: I know, right.
2: No. Idiots. Plus 170, which means some of those games are plus 220, 230, 240. 100%. And one outright. So, I mean, we're not trying to just look at, oh, this one looks like. No, we do real homework. We understand what we're doing, and that's why we win at such a ridiculously high rate. 888-994-6669.
23: 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We did this 2 weeks ago. We won. Let's win again for free at 888-994-6669. We have a 60-second recap coming up. Be sure to keep it right here on Sports Investors Daily. 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Guys, we have a massive two-pack goal for the weekend. Both are false favorites. We expect both to win outright. The number, the same as always, 888-9-WIN-NOW. That's 888-994-6669. We are 4-0. With two outright wins in college football with false favorites, we are 1-0 with pro football false favorites. That's 5-0. We have a false favorite for college football Saturday. We have a false favorite tomorrow in pro football. And if you combine the two in a $100 parlay, you get back $430 on the money line. They are both free on a recorded line at 888-9-WIN-NOW. That's 888-994-6669. And don't forget to ask about the business services. Our initial bankroll program. We have three plays this weekend. 1,000 turns into 6,000, only risking your initial wager twice. It starts with two free picks on a recorded line, two false favorites that we expect to win outright at 888-9-WIN-NOW. That's 888-994-6669. Guys, 43-18 speaks for itself the last 2 years and a month. Okay. 4-0 this year, college football, false favorites. 8-3 last year, that's 12-3 with 9 outright wins. So of the 12 wins, 9-1 outright. This year, the four false favorites have been North Carolina when they beat TCU, Louisville plus 6.5 covering against Ole Miss, UCF plus 7.5 when they covered against Pittsburgh, Miss State plus 3 when they beat South Carolina outright. Those are the four false favorites that we have released on radio for free. When you call 888-994-6669. We're also 1-0 in pro football. We have another false favorite weekend. A false favorite today, which is not the biggest one. It's right around plus 130, plus 140. The one in pro football tomorrow is rather big, okay? We think there's going to be a shocker. And by the way, we released Washington last week, okay, for everyone who got involved. So they were plus 7.5, plus 8.5. They beat Seattle outright. So 888-994-6669. But again, Bobby, I want to go back to what we said in the last segment. You know, guys work all week, Monday through Friday, 8 hours a day, right? A lot of people are working on Saturdays nowadays. People are struggling. Gas is almost like at an all-time high. I can't believe how expensive it is. It doesn't seem like any investments are great. But the best return on investment, if done right with patience, we believe is sports wagering.
24: Yeah, because, I mean, you can get into real estate. The area can depreciate. Something can happen. The economy goes down as far as housing goes. Same thing goes in the stock market. You buy a stock high. Next thing you know, it's worth pennies. This is sports betting. again, the fastest return on investment than anything. But here's the problem, Haji. 99% of the guys out there that are betting on sports every single week, putting their hard-earned money on, they don't realize that they're in a business. This is a business. You guys don't realize you're in the sports betting business, but you're going to realize today, because today is your first day in the sports betting business, absolutely free on a recorded line. I've got the false favorite, the money dog. But again, for me, this is the everything weekend. Why? Because you guys need it. And what we're here to do is open eyes and make money. That's how we get clientele from all over the world. Absolutely free on a recorded line. I got that game for you today in college football. Free. 888-9. 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The jumpstart. The springboard. The game that's going to put you guys in a position not just to make money in the first week of October, but to make money in all of October and going forward the rest of the season. The days of you guys

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2: Shield! The opposite side of the game for the game. Right. Like, do you know how hard that is to do? And then it tells you the number of the amount of people that bet. And the sportsbook was going to make $220,000 off of this wager.
3: It's like splitting the atom.
4: And there's multiple parlays like that.
2: On every game.
4: Okay. So here's our point.
2: And by the way, you'll never make money with parlays.
4: No. 80% of the money they make is 85. On parlays. 85%. Now it's up to 85. But here's the bottom line. The only people that are looking at sports betting as a business are the sportsbooks. So you guys are so far behind, you don't even realize it. They make it dumb proof for you guys that all you have to do is hit a button and you're good. I got my action for the day. Hit the green button. Guys, we are here to help you. Not just today, not just tomorrow on the free false favorites, but all week, all month, all year. But you have to reach out to us. The games are on a recorded line, but if you hit the prompt and talk to one of us and say, I got my butt kicked in the month of September, it's October, help me. Yep. Help me, we will help you. 888-9-WIN-NOW. That's 888-994-6669.
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2: 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We have two free picks on the recorded line, one for Saturday, one for Sunday, both underdogs. They're free. We have a 60-second recap coming up. Be sure to keep it on Sports Investors Daily. 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We are 5-0 this year with false favorites, 4-0 in college football, 1-0 in pro football, and we have a false favorite weekend going today. 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Again, 5-0 on false favorites this year on the radio show. 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It starts with two free picks on a recorded line at 888-9-WIN-NOW. That's 888-994-6669. All right, back here on Sports Investors Daily. I know I break his chops a lot, but I'm so happy to have JR in the studio. He couldn't do the podcast with me last week because I said it in the start of this show, man. We had sicknesses beyond sicknesses run through this office last week. COVID, pneumonia, which is why we did not do a radio show. But we are back. We did have plays last week. The number is the same as it's always been. 888-9-WIN-NOW. That's 888-994-6669. JR, let's talk about some football right now. 43-18 over the last 61 false favorites dating back to September of 2024. This year in college football alone, 4-0. In pro football, we've only released one in 3 weeks. We're 1-0. We have a false favorite going today, a false favorite going tomorrow. $100 wagered pays $430 back. But now that's the free stuff. And we love to give it out. And the phone number again, 888-994-6669. But something you and I do each week is we hand out game plans to everybody here. Hey, these are the games we're looking at. These are the spots we're looking at. Let's get researching these games. And there's a game in pro football next Sunday that we absolutely love the spot,

0: Our job this weekend is to build everyone up for that game next Sunday.
1: And it really is. You know, a lot of this, and, you know, a lot of times people call up and be like, oh, you're just trying to put hype on something. It's
0: no.
1: really not the case.
0: We're just telling you the truth.
1: I mean, I know for a fact. So when I came in this year and Chris and I sat down, because in the summer we still spend some time together,
0: sure.
1: but not like we do during the regular season where I have to look at this guy every day. But when I got in here this year, the game plan was laid out for like almost a month in advance. He had told me about the Buffalo game against L.A., more than a month in advance, almost
0: the
1: in the middle of the summer, right?
0: Yep.
1: It was a situational play, and you were a little disappointed that L.A. played so poorly because that line shot up. It was supposed to be 3.5 or 4, and by the time we got to game day, you were like, oh, my gosh, the line went up to 7.
0: So it was started at 2.5, right? And now you think about that spot. Let's tell them the spot. And this
1: sure.
0: is stuff we look at. Buffalo had played the Thursday night in Week 2 against Detroit, okay? L.A. hadn't traveled yet.
1: Right.
0: Okay. And if you go look at LA, whenever they travel east, especially early in the year, they tend to not cover games and they tend to lose
1: like
0: games.
1: Like the season before against New York.
0: Right. Correct. They lost that game outright.
1: Outright.
0: So last week's game with Buffalo was a tough game, but Buffalo still won the game by 8, turning the ball over 5 times.
1: Not even showing up. Didn't get off the bus in half of that game.
0: And still covered.
1: And still covered. It was, you know, listen, they played great in their first game at Highmark, and then all of a sudden, you know, they come back home. They have that absolute laydown in the first half, but then they come back, and it was like watching,
0: you know, covered the game, man.
1: It was like watching a professional football team against a high school team in the fourth quarter of that game. It really was. So, look, when we tell you we've got these certain situations, and listen, they're not all going to win. Unfortunately, LSU didn't come through a couple weeks ago.
0: Happens.
1: You know what? That happens. But when you've got the record we do and the accolades to put behind it, guys, we know what we're doing. We win so much more than we lose, and the strategies that are implemented get you the most out of every single week. So, call right now. 888-994-6669. 888-994-6669. Now, what's so awesome about these free picks we tell you to call for? How about I tell you, my clients want those games. Guys I've been dealing with for years are still asking me, what's the false favorite?
0: Hey, JR, what's that false favorite?
1: and why wouldn't you, right? I mean, when you got that kind of a record, when you're looking at the type of, you know, what we've been able to do year after year after year, I mean, game after game, false favorite after false favorite, it's crazy not to get all over these games. So we put it up on a recorded line. It's absolutely free. Call the number now and get this winner. 888-994-6669. That's 888-9-WIN-NOW.
0: And it's not just like we're giving out plus ones or plus twos. Like,
1: right.
0: The cheapest we go is plus 3.5.
1: Pretty much.
0: And we're telling people, hey, like UNC plus 7.5 against TCU, bad line.
1: Bad line.
0: Bad line. You know, not going to cover the game. Louisville plus 6.5 over Ole Miss, back and forth game. Miss State plus 3 over South Carolina, bad line.
1: Yeah, I mean, you look
0: bad
1: at,
0: line.
1: Listen, sometimes a bad team beats a semi-bad team, and all of a sudden they look great, and a great team loses to a team they shouldn't have, and they meet up the following week, and the great team is underpriced, the crappy team is overpriced, and that creates the false favorite. 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
0: Since the beginning of last college football season, we have released 15 false favorites in college football. We're 12-3, 9 outright wins.
1: Yep.
0: The average outright price was plus 170. Okay, so 12-3, $500 players this year, if they did nothing else but bet our false favorites plus the points and on the money line, over 4 games, you are plus 2875. You've almost made 6-1 on your money just on the false favorites. Nothing else. And again, we're very transparent. Last week, we won our pro football game in a month over Dallas Baltimore. The week before, we lost our college football game in a month with LSU. We tell you guys, we're very transparent with what we do here. We don't win every game. No one says that we do. Okay? However, we win enough of them. So you give us a call at 888-9-WIN-NOW.
1: We win a lot.
0: We win more than we lose, which is
1: we
0: more
1: win
0: important.
1: A lot. And then with the strategies, that's how they make money.
0: Absolutely. And we're going to talk about that in the next segment because, you know, it's not often I give JR a compliment here on his show because I just mess around with him. I really do think he's great at what he does. But we're going to talk about his strategies and what he does in another certain sport in the next segment. Guys, it's a false favorite weekend. 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Another massive college football false favorite for Saturday. Plus, we have a pro football false favorite for Sunday. If you combine the two on the money line, $100 pays back $430 in a two-team parlay. We are 4-0. This year with college football false favorites. We are 1-0 in pro football. That's 5-0 with two outright underdog winners and two more go today for free on a recorded line at 888-9-WIN-NOW. That's 888-994-6669. And don't forget to ask about the initial bankroll program. Turn 1,000 into 6,000 with just three plays, only risking it twice. We have three plays going this weekend, plus we have a massive game next Sunday in pro football. Get involved right now. One call gets it all. 888-9-WIN-NOW. That's 888-994-6669. All right, going to close this out real fast, then we're going to end the show with a 60-second recap. But just in case you're just tuning in, Chris Hodge here, Sports Investors Daily. We did not have a show last week because we had every sickness in the world going through our office, pneumonia, COVID. It was crazy. But we are back this week and happy to be back. And the message is always the same. Guys, please do not gamble more than you can afford to lose. I've said this now for 21 years. Okay, any show at the end of it. Don't go into your retirement accounts. Don't go into your investment accounts for the whole thing. If you want to try a piece and say, hey, let me see if this actually works, let me give it a try, that's what you do with disposable income. But if you got to pay the house payment, the rent, the car, food bill, which I know is very expensive now, pay those things first before you get involved with sports wagering, okay? Simple and plain. I can't say it any more simple and plain than that. We have two false favorites this weekend. False favorites have been great. 4-0 this year in college football, 1-0 in pro football. Two go today, 888-9-WIN-NOW. That's 888-994-6669. We have three plays in the initial bankroll program. 1,000 turns into 6,000 with these three plays, only risking it twice. It's a safe, easy way to gamble. Plus, we have a big pro football play lined up for next Sunday. That's the rundown. We're going to end the show with the 60-second recap. Hope you enjoy listening to us. Everyone out there, have a great Saturday. 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Guys, we have a massive two-pack going for the weekend. Both are false favorites. We expect both to win outright. The number the same as always, 888-9-WIN-NOW. That's 888-994-6669. We are 4-0. With two outright wins in college football with false favorites, we are 1-0 with pro football false favorites. That's 5-0. We have a false favorite for college football Saturday. We have a false favorite tomorrow in pro football. And if you combine the two in a $100 parlay, you get back $430 on the money line. They are both free on a recorded line at 888-9-WIN-NOW. That's 888-994-6669. And don't forget to ask about the business services. 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We have three plays this weekend. 1,000 turns into 6,000, only risking your initial wager twice. It starts with two free picks on a recorded line, two false favorites that we expect to win outright at 888-9-WIN-NOW. That's 888-994-6669.
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5: I got a false favorite for you. 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I'm Mark Springer with you from 9 to 11. Dan Tanner from 11 to 1. Actually, are the Niners a false favorite? Tell me who your false favorites are. Name names. Don't make me call your number. Tell me in the hour-long show who this false favorite you speak of is. Is it the Niners? With 3-0, they are 3-point favorites against the Broncos on Sunday afternoon. Now, I understand why their favorites are 3-0. It's at home. In fact, I look on DraftKings, and you got that plus 100 on that -3, that even money on that -3, not your typical minus 110 or even a minus 115 or even a minus 125. Minus 120 for the Broncos to cover that 3. Is there skepticism with the Broncos that, you know, certainly don't take them in the first half? Don't do that, right? Is there a better live bet right now than the Broncos down 20 points at the half? A lot of value there. Look, here's the thing. The Niners are banged up. And you know, they're a very good team. Look, Kyle Shanahan's an excellent coach, and Brock Purdy is a very good quarterback who runs that system well. But, you know, they haven't been, and injuries have been a part of the Niners story, you know, since they made it to a Super Bowl, you know, since, you know, a few years ago. But they've just kind of been there since. Good, but just there in the NFC. And then they opened the season in Australia against the Rams team that, you know, showed up 2 minutes before the game. And Aaron Donald didn't play. And it turns out that Myles Garrett's knee wasn't right. And they haven't had Puka Nacua. And they play the Dolphins next, one of the worst, if not the worst, team in the NFL at home. And then the Cardinals, who I think are plucky, but they're still mid at best. At home, speaking of spreads, the Cardinals backdoor covered that thing. Niners did score 36, but the Cardinals scored 30. Jacoby Brissett and the Cardinals scored 30 at Levi's Stadium. Broncos beat those same Rams, who were more in a rhythm in week 3. You know, no Nacua, no Garrett, but, you know, they... I don't think Stafford and Adams were in a rhythm in Australia. By week 3, they were. And the Broncos defense played well against them. And I think Brock Purdy might be second in the odds to win MVP right now, and he's a good quarterback. But he's, like, if you're putting Matthew Stafford and Brock Purdy in front of me, I'm taking Matthew Stafford. And the only thing that Purdy has going over Stafford is age. Stafford's got the better arm. He's a reigning MVP, former first overall pick, Brock Purdy, Mr. Irrelevant, and I don't want to hold that against him entirely. You know, you can come from all walks of life. But come on, Matthew Stafford's a better quarterback than Brock Purdy. And Josh Allen, and Lamar Jackson, and Joe Burrow, and Patrick Mahomes, still. They are, like, they're better quarterbacks than Brock Purdy. Like, what Brock Purdy is doing right now. And don't get me wrong, it's real, especially in that Kyle Shanahan offense. Like, Kirk Cousins is 3-0. Brock Purdy is more Kirk Cousins than he is Josh Allen. And you can win games as a Kirk Cousins, as a Brock Purdy. Daniel Jones last year getting off to the hot start. Baker Mayfield has won some games, now 0-3 with a thumb injury. But, like, Brock Purdy's more in that category. And guess what? So is Bo Nix. So I think Bo versus Brock is a more even matchup than people are giving it credit for. Now, Brock Purdy and the Niners offense, like, their performances have been more complete through the first 3 weeks. Quarters 1-4. And I'm sure that that's what Sean Payton wants it to look like for his quarterback. You know, Sean and Bo, they want it to look like Kyle and Brock. The four quarters, complete performance. But I don't think it's far off on, like, from the makeup of the quarterback, the tools of the quarterback. I think this is a fairly even matchup, actually. Payton and Bo versus Kyle and Brock. Now, Kyle and Brock have Christian McCaffrey. That helps a lot. They have George Kittle at tight end, who is aging but is still very effective. Compare that to J.K. Dobbins and R.J. Harvey and Evan Engram. Yeah, you're going to take what the Niners offer at running back and tight end. But the duo of Dobbins and Harvey... Now, every week for an entire season, it's not going to match the production of Christian McCaffrey if Christian McCaffrey is healthy all season long. But on one Sunday, the duo of Dobbins and Harvey, yeah, that can beat Christian McCaffrey on a Sunday. Now, you got to commit to it. You got to run the ball. Like, I think a lot of talk this week about the running game and the ineffectiveness of the running game. And, you know, Jonah Coleman had a couple nice carries, but nothing. Have the Broncos had a run for 30 plus yards this season from anyone? I don't think so. But they haven't had a sample size to get, like, they're not getting the rock enough. I think that's where it starts. Okay. And Evan Engram does look to be in better condition than he did last year. Evan Engram actually looks a little dangerous out there. Now, again, over the long haul, I'm taking George Kittle. I mean, Nate Atkins has a couple touchdowns. You know, you look at the whole tight end room. Interesting note that Nate Kreckman had yesterday. The Niners are running two tight end sets fewer than any team in the NFL this season, which is interesting because teams are running more 12 personnel heavy packages than they have been in years past. And you would think that a Kyle Shanahan offense that, you know, likes to use a fullback and Kyle Juszczyk and, you know, seems to have gone, you know, with more heavy formations in recent years, that they're not doing that. Maybe that's because Jake Tongas, their second tight end, is hurt. He's a good tight end. But he has a season-ending injury, so maybe that is factored into why they haven't gone with as many heavier formations. And the Broncos have done that more in the past couple weeks, since the Kansas City game. You know, Nate Atkins has some touchdowns because they're getting him out there in two tight end sets with Evan Engram. And then you look at wide receivers, and that's where the Broncos absolutely have an advantage in this game. Mike Evans is a very good veteran wide receiver, but he has a fractured rib. It's a rib injury. I think it's a fractured rib. And he's going to try to play through that thing. But my goodness, I mean, good on him. Because anytime he gets touched in the midsection, I'm sure he's going to be heavily protected in that midsection. Padding, etc., what have yous, pillows. Put some pillows under there. But he's got that going on, and, you know, he's a very effective receiver, but he's in the back half of his career. Jalen Waddle's in his prime. So if you're looking at wide receiver one on each team, Waddle more dynamic. Evans more of the Cortland Sutton mold, and Sutton's healthy and he's out there. Pat Bryant is carrying his training camp over. Looks like Marvin Mims is going to play in this game. And on defense, Nick Bosa's out. And the Broncos are healthy. No Jonathan Cooper still, but healthy outside of that. Dre Greenlaw is going to try to prove his former team wrong. Okay, Dre Greenlaw didn't look great against the Broncos last season, or as a Bronco last season. He didn't. I wasn't surprised at all. In fact, I kind of called it that they would cut him. When he was healthy, he was a non-factor. I guess he's good in that system, in that defense, but and Kyle Shanahan has had a variety of defensive coordinators over the last few years. A lot of them get hired for jobs, like D'Amico Ryans and Robert Saleh. I'll give the defensive advantage to the Broncos, who, you know, allowed almost 30 points to the Rams. The Niners defense allowed 30 points to the Cardinals at home. Okay. So, hey, I think that's a false favorite. I think the Broncos should win this game. Now, I felt similarly about the Chiefs game. You know, there were a lot of reasons you could look at to say, oh, the Broncos should win this game. Look at this. Look at that. Chiefs had regressed. Mahomes ACL. Lack of weapons. Kelsey's old. Defense retooled a little bit. And the Chiefs blew him out. So, you know, call your hotline numbers. Look for false favorites all you want. You got to go play the game. And even though I see a lot of reasons why the Niners are a false favorite, if the Broncos are down, can they do the comeback thing on the road? They've only had one legit comeback win on the road in the last couple of years. Like these crazy comeback wins have been at home primarily. Their one was at Philly in week 5 last season. And Philly, you know, that was kind of the beginning of them coming back down to earth a little bit. I mean, losing to Case Keenum last Sunday. You know, bouncing the playoffs last year. Good win. I think that's a good road win. Broncos just really lulled the Eagles to sleep in that game. Because the Broncos, I mean, they did absolutely nothing in the first three quarters. And then, you know, Dobbins got a rushing touchdown. And all of a sudden, they're back in that game. Jalen Hurts isn't a world beater. I think they just kind of got lulled to sleep. You know, Broncos are doing nothing. We got this. Oh, whoops, they're trying in the fourth. Okay. But that was it, just the Philly game on the road. So we'll see if they have that magic in them. If they are down 2 scores at the half again in San Francisco, this might be the one where you got to get off to a good start. One more Broncos note here. And we're going to talk a lot of Broncos. I'm going to talk AFC West on the show today. Got a question I'm going to ask you guys on the text line, so I want your help with an AFC West question I have for you. But Quinn Meinerz was fined for pretending to roll dice after the Jaylen Waddle 2-point conversion. Waddle catches a ball just over the helmets of Josh Wallace. I want to talk about that play a little later, or Josh Wallace and the defensive pass interference a little later in the show. And, hey, maybe if Josh Wallace was wearing a Guardian cap, that pass was incomplete. I love that take from someone on Twitter this week that, you know, wear the Guardian cap. Every centimeter matters. But 2-point conversion to Waddle. Quinn Meinerz, who destroyed Aaron Donald in that game, broke his back. He went Bane to Batman on Aaron Donald. Quinn Meinerz was Bane. Aaron Donald was Batman. He broke his back. So now Aaron Donald is in a well in the Middle East, and he's got to climb out of a tunnel without a rope in order to return to the Rams. But Quinn Meinerz waddles over, and then he kind of shakes his fist like he's got dice in him, and he rolls them. And the NFL fined him for that. Why? Because they thought he was mimicking gambling? Because these are no-nos? Drinking beer, miming drinking beer like Kyle Juszczyk of the 49ers did is a no-no, even though Bud Light is the official sponsor of the Denver Broncos and DraftKings is the official partner of the NFL or whoever it is, FanDuel? You can't gamble? I thought you could. You're telling me I can. You're telling me I can drink beer. Maybe it's because, you know, having dice in your pocket is really lame. In fact, listen to this. This is Quinn Miners when he was caught with dice in his pockets.
6: Did you see Brian's hat? He's still wearing it.
7: What the hell?
6: Three. Yes, I even saw two cubes in his pocket. I think he has dice, but he's afraid to show them to anyone.
7: What the hell are they even talking about?
6: Vincent, LOL, that is so sad. Bree, so sad, so sad, so sad. Vincent, it's so heartbreaking, but I can't stop laughing. Tears are literally streaming down my face, thinking about his dumb dice.
7: Leave it the f-
5: I knew a guy who would carry dice around in his pocket. And I guess that's a thing. Like, you maybe some, like, I think there's just a game of dice you can play. And you got to have them on ready. You never know when you're going to run into to the homie. And bam, dice duel. Okay, NFL. I guess you just can't do anything. Just give a thumbs up after you score a touchdown. All right, I'm going to take a break. When we come back, we got college football coming up here at 10 a.m. In fact, we have one game at 9 a.m. We got a 9 a.m. college game. So I'll update you on that. But big game's getting going at 10. It's a loaded day. You got CU and Texas Tech this evening on Fox. We'll get into that. Plus, the Avs are back in action tonight hosting the St. Louis Blues. The Blues got a big win in Dallas last night. So lots to talk about there. We will talk about Nathan MacKinnon's fight. So much ahead on Altitude Sports Radio Saturdays. I'm Mark Springer. But when we come back, I want to talk about the AFC West. What's real and what's fake? Is it real or is it fake? That's next.
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5: That 9 a.m. college football game that's going on right now is 0-4 Charlotte hosting 3-1 Memphis. 9 a.m. Mountain Time college football. And Memphis leads 7-0, 7 minutes to go in the first half. And they also have the ball and are at midfield. That game's on ESPN+. I assure you there's a handful of folks outside of Memphis and Charlotte fans, just a handful, who are watching that game, who wanted an hour head start on everything that's set to get going here at 10 a.m. I like number 3 Notre Dame to destroy North Carolina at North Carolina. I like them minus the 21 points. Like, I'm just going to fade North Carolina. That's what I'm going to do. I think the Bill Belichick thing is going downhill. Steve's out. and whatever was going on there with, you know, the recruits, the recruiting staff, and coaches, and fun time. Who knows? But I like Notre Dame to just go in there and wipe the doors with North Carolina. I don't know. Are there similarities with Bill Belichick and Deion Sanders? I mean, not entirely. What's going on behind the scenes there isn't quite what I think is going on behind the scenes at CU. But we'll talk a little CU later in the show. They are hosting Texas Tech tonight, and I might like the Buffs to keep that one close. I'll tell you why later in the show, as we expect Isaac Wilson to get his first start today. Number 7, Alabama at number 16, Mississippi State, coming up on ABC at 10 a.m. Mississippi State just beat a ranked Missouri team at home. And Alabama's kind of been playing with their food a little bit here to start the season. Although I did see that Kalen DeBoer and Nick Saban have the same record through however many games, like, DeBoer has now coached for Alabama. When Saban was at that same point, they have the same record. So a little sneaky there. So that's the big game coming up here at 10 a.m. But I want to get back to the NFL before we get into more college later in the show. And, you know, sometimes in life, we ask ourselves, is this real or is this fake? The moon landing. Was it real or was it fake? Jenna Jameson's chest. Real or fake? I don't know. That video I saw on the internet. Is that thing real or is that thing fake? Or how about the four teams in the AFC West? Who in the AFC West is real and who in the AFC West is fake? And I want to hear from you guys on the Shop Mazda text line. One price, one person, 1 hour. 303-504-0925. Help me out. Text in and let me know who in the AFC West or anything else in life. Is it real or is it fake? And for help with this, I'm going to bring in today's producer, Connor Nimmons. Connor, are you real? I think you're real. Are you a projection of my mind? Is this all a simulation?
0: Last I checked, yes. But okay. To be determined.
5: Okay. Connor Nimmons is with me. And Connor, you're going to help me out here to determine who in the AFC West is real and who in the AFC West is fake. Let's start with the Los Angeles Chargers. Okay? They're 0-3. Is that real or is that fake? Top of your head, gut feeling, Connor. Are the Chargers real or fake?
0: It's a tricky one. I'd say the Chargers we saw last week, they still lost, but it wasn't the team from week one and two. That being said, I don't think they're going to have an incredible season, but I think the team we saw in weeks one and two is it's a little fake.
5: I would tend to agree. Now, man, everyone's talking about the schedule with the Chargers coming up. So even if it is fake, the reality of the schedule...
0: They've shot themselves in the foot.
5: ...might just hit them in the face at the Seahawks this Sunday. Then they host the Broncos, at the Chiefs, at the Rams, hosting the Texans. Texans 0-3. I'll ask you real quick. Is that real or fake, Connor?
0: I got to say that one, I'm afraid to say it's real. And, you know, I really hate saying that after the past couple seasons for them, seeing how that's been going. But
5: the C.J. Stroud thing, because they got the great defense. Nico Collins, you know, missed a couple weeks. He's going to play on Sunday for Houston, coming off the hamstring injury. If anything's fake about them, I think it's C.J. Stroud.
0: Yeah, and I mean, that's the million-dollar, multi-million-dollar question this season, isn't
5: yeah,
0: it?
5: Yeah, as he's playing for that contract. Then they're at the Ravens. And then they host the Jets, who are actually okay. Like, they were competitive at Detroit. So, yeah, like even if this is fake for the Chargers, that scheduled Patriots, and the Patriots have some issues right now. Buccaneers, man, the Chargers are going to miss the playoffs. The schedule's just too tough. The schedule is simply too tough. I think that Keenan Allen was a good veteran outside safety blanket receiver for them. Aging for sure. And now he's a Colt. And he's not a world beater anymore, so losing him shouldn't be that big of a deal. But, you know, was Quentin Johnston real or fake? Remember when he suffered from the drops? And he's off to a terrible start this season. He's on my girlfriend's fantasy team, and I feel awful for her. Just awful. Ladd McConkey was on my fantasy team last year, and I was a big Ladd guy. I mean, here's a plucky white receiver. I don't know, what was it, SMU? Oh, this guy's had a good rookie season. No, Georgia. He was out of Georgia. It was some southern school. That sounds about right for Ladd. He was awful for me last year. He was absolutely awful. I thought he was going to be like a Wes Welker or something. Nope. Aronne Gadsden, their tight end, man, he had a huge drop in that Texans game late last season, where Chargers needed that and they didn't get it, and then they punted week 17 against the Broncos, which was an odd decision as well, to give them the Patriots. I don't think Gadsden's that great of a tight end. Omarion Hampton has the speed, but show it to me. Like, I wasn't upset when the Broncos passed over him in the draft. Like, that was a tools guy, North Carolina guy, I believe. But I didn't see any, like, Omarion Hampton wasn't lighting up my highlight reel. That was just one of those, he's a combine guy. And they're always hurt. Derwin James is always hurt. Khalil Mack's getting older. I thought maybe the Mike McDaniel thing would be good for them. And maybe that's just because he's a Denver guy. He's an Aurora guy. And I like hearing from Mike McDaniel because it's the complete opposite of what you would expect an NFL head coach to sound like. Like, he sounds high. And it sounds like he just plays Madden all the time. And he's just some nerd. Even though he was a wide receiver at Yale, I think. And there was that highlight going around this summer of him making a catch in some, like, street football game. Scrappy little kid, that Mike McDaniel.
0: Hung 70 on the Broncos.
5: He was a ball boy for the Broncos. But, you know, him and Jim Harbaugh is a weird dynamic. And Jim looks like, man, a month ago, Jim was saying that Justin Herbert is going to go down as the greatest quarterback of all time. And we all know that that's just him hyping up his guy. And trying to speak it into existence. But that was a ridiculous take. And we all knew that as well. And Madison Beer is not Taylor Swift. There are levels to this thing, okay? That's shopping on Temu. No offense. So maybe Justin Herbert, you're not Patrick Mahomes. You're not Travis Kelce. Okay? All right, I ask you, Connor Nimmons. Let's start with the Kansas City Chiefs, who are at the Raiders. We'll obviously get to the Raiders next. But the Kansas City Chiefs at 3-0, and you can chime in as well, 303-504-0925. Real or fake? Connor, are the Chiefs at 3-0 real or fake?
0: I mean, I think the Chiefs are going to be real as long as Pat Mahomes is breathing on this earth, and you got Andy Reid coaching him. I guess we'll see. Every time, you know, I as a Broncos fan, obviously I'm looking for any reason to doubt that, you know, they're going to keep playing at that level they're playing at, but it's, you know, they just keep proving me wrong. So we'll see.
5: You know what? I think that's well said. I think there's a lot of Broncos fans because my dude, Mark Bertinoli, I remember before the season started, you know, he was doing a lot of fill-in work because everyone's on vacation and, you know, maybe it was the morning sprint he's filling in on. I don't know. Maybe it was PhD, but I do the blitz with him that night. And, you know, he said something like, you know, talking about the Chiefs, you know, being a threat in the AFC West, and the text line just lit him up. Like, Are you high, Birdo? The Chiefs suck now.
0: It reminds me of like the tail end of the Warriors kind of dynasty in the NBA, you know, where, I mean, everybody's looking for reasons that they're not going to win, and then in 2022, what do you know, they just somehow win it all again. Yeah.
5: Well, and now the Warriors are, like, that window's over because Steph Curry's pushing 40, but a few years ago, he was in his mid-30s, and he had one left in him. Mahomes is 31. 31. That's Nathan McKinnon is 31.
0: He's a young man.
5: And for a quarterback, too. Like, you know, Aaron Rodgers, say what you want in his 40s, but he's still, you know, that win over the Bengals was nice. That's a good win over the Bengals. You know, Phillip Rivers, you know, with a beer gut and all, came off the couch and actually played okay at like 44. Mahomes is 31. And obviously, I'm not even going to mention Brady. Because, like, Mahomes of the current quarterbacks, if you're going to say if there's anyone in that class of Tom Brady, like, was, if you're looking at, like, Brady versus Manning quarterback traits, you might go Manning. But you can't dispute the fact that Tom Brady won 7 Super Bowls. And Mahomes has 3. You know, one argument for Bo Nix is that the dude just wins games. And he has positive traits, but Bo is not, you know, an elite quarterback from a trait perspective. But he wins games. Mahomes has shown the traits. Now, I did notice the tick off the fastball last season. But maybe he's just reinvigorated now. Again, at 31. So, yeah, I didn't count them out. And I know Bronco fan wanted to. I know you guys wanted to. And I'm a Bronco fan, too. But I also, man, how many times, you know, would the Patriots get off to a mediocre start and we all wanted to say, this is it, until they went and won a Super Bowl? You know? The Chiefs, a few years ago, lost to the Raiders and Aiden O'Connell on Christmas and then went to a Super Bowl. Travis Kelce's old, but, and did he get help from a Hufanga holding week one? But he's had a few explosive plays early in the season. So for all intents and purposes, yeah, it's real. I know you don't want it to be, but it's real. Not saying they're going to win the Super Bowl, but they are absolutely a top-level contender. I like what they did, trading McDuffie to the Rams and, you know, letting Watson go to the Rams and then drafting Mansoor Delane with, I think it was the 6th or so overall pick. That dude is the best rated corner in man coverage through 3 weeks. It's a good retool. Signing Kenneth Walker, it's a good move. They did what they needed to do. They retooled. All right, how about the Raiders, Connor? 3-0, hosting the Chiefs.
0: You know, when you told me I'd be hopping on for this segment, a Broncos team of the past came to mind here, and I had to look it up to get the specific year. The 2021 Broncos, with Teddy Bridgewater, Drew Lock at quarterback. I don't know if you remember how that season began, but 3 straight wins, 3-0 to open the season. And then they came into a tough stretch of games, and next thing you know, they finished the season 7-10. I think something like that is what we're going to see with the Raiders.
5: Yeah, it feels like one of those when the Cardinals got off to a 6-0 start. That's just one that sticks in my head. Colts last year, but Daniel Jones did get hurt. But it was then they weren't going to win a Super Bowl or anything. You know, you see those, like Kirk Cousins is that type of quarterback where, like Case Keenum getting that win last week. Like, they're competent. If they execute correctly with the right pieces around them in the right system, Clint Kubiak, he was the offensive coordinator of a Super Bowl winning team last year. The tutelage of his father, Gary. Like, I'm not surprised that Clint Kubiak might be something in this league. And Brock Bowers back last week. Like, that is a legit win at New Orleans. Because Kellen Moore is a good, I think he's a good young head coach. I do. And he's doing a Bo Nix thing with Tyler Shuck, okay? The veteran college quarterback, who you think if you just, you know, get him some good coaching and in the right situation. You got Olave, you got Jordan Tyson waiting in the wings when he gets off IR. You know, that was a good win at the Superdome. And Brock Bowers being back was a huge reason why. Ashton Gentry as well. They loaded up the defense anticipating that Max Crosby was going to get traded to the Ravens because they had some money to spend. Brought in a N'Kobe Dean who is very good. And then turns out Crosby's back on the Raiders. How they made that money work, I don't know. Transfer this to a signing bonus. Move this to that. Love the NFL salary caps. So, yeah, I think it's fake, but there's real elements to it. It's fake under Kirk Cousins because there's a ceiling there. But if and when Mendoza takes over, and that could be this season at any point, still.
0: They got to start losing if he's going to take over.
5: And it's probably going to happen at some point. But hey, maybe Mendoza needs a whole season. You know, I always liked how Carson Palmer got that season under, I think it was John Kitna, and Aaron Rodgers under Brett Favre. You know, sometimes that season, you know, I kind of thought the same thing with Jordan Love under Aaron Rodgers, and maybe initial returns were good, but Jordan Love kind of stagnant right now. So look, not every example is going to be great. Mendoza didn't have the best preseason. He was kind of bad in the preseason. But there is a foundation there with the Raiders.
0: I mean, would you almost compare it to the White Sox this season? You know,
5: sure.
0: You just, everyone expected them to be at the bottom of the league, and here they
5: are. But you're bad, and you get high draft picks, like a Brady Montgomery, and I don't know if he was, but he's a good prospect. And, you know, then you sign guys like Murakami and... all of a sudden, boom. Yeah, I think that's both black and white, silver and black.
0: A lot of parallels.
5: Yeah, a lot of parallels there. All right, quickly, the Broncos. Real or fake, Connor?
0: I mean, they're real for one half. I think that's who knows who that other team is, but, you know, what I see in the, you know, halfway through the third quarter and for the rest of the game, I like that.
5: Yeah, I think they're real. I think they're real. You know, the defense is real. Jalen Waddle's real. A lot of weapons of theirs, I think, are real. And Bo Nix is a good quarterback. Sean Payton's a good coach. It's a extension of last season, and they were an AFC championship team. They are real. All right. When we come back, we got college football kicking off at the top of the hour. Plus, the Avs are back in action tonight. We're going to talk Avs next.
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1: I'm Andy Lindahl. The Broncos got some good news and some bad news on the final injury report of the week before they play the San Francisco 49ers on Sunday afternoon. Marvin Mims is a go. Everybody was full except for DeAndre Tillman. That means he's going to miss the game. We'll have to see what move they make game day in order to replace him. I'm Andy Lindahl.
24: The Ramos Law Denver Broncos Injury Report. Ramos Law, the official injury law firm partner of the Denver Broncos. 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
13: All right, we got the Avs and the Blues facing off tonight at Ball Arena. 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Puck drop just after 7 p.m. Before I preview that game briefly, let's talk about the opening night win over the Kings. Avs go 4-5 on the power play. Three of those goals via power play two. Power play one scored in a 5-on-3 situation early in the second period. They're trying. The undrafted college free agent, TJ Hughes, out of Michigan, who's a good-looking young player. They tried him in the bumper spot, right-handed shot, wearing Val Nichushkin's number 13. And they're really using McKinnon on the right wing on the power play with Natchez on the left wing. And, you know, Natchez really likes being over there on that left side. It got a little too congested.

0: invested with kind of both Nate and Marty occupying a high-low situation on the left side last season. So that's going to be a work in progress. Certainly with, you know, a lot of that's a lot of right-handed shots there in the middle three. Nate just on the left, Hughes in the middle, McKinnon on the right. It's a lot of right-handed shots. Makes for some interesting angles and extra distances on passes. All left-handed shots on power play, too. I don't know what it is, but, you know, all lefty works better than all righty. And, look, I don't know how long TJ Hughes lasts in that bumper slot because Arturi Lekkonen's been a stalwart there for years and is a vet and is really good. And he had one in that slot area, power play goal that was real quick. You know, you gotta know what you're doing in that area. So I'd like to vote a confidence in TJ Hughes, but I do wonder sooner or later Lekkonen just moves back there on power play one. Also in that game, Nathan McKinnon got in a fight with Brant Clark, who earlier in the game, Kale McCarr had like a mini breakaway situation and Brant Clark was on his tail and they kind of got their skates tangled up as McCarr got close to net and they both go down and Brant Clark, you know, just due to the momentum of everything. And I don't want to say he pushed McCarr into the boards. It was kind of like he was just the back end of that train that sent McCarr into the boards. TJ Hughes came over and lightly roughed up Brant Clark, said, "Get off of Kale." And they gave TJ Hughes a roughing for that. It's kind of innocent, really weak roughing call. But so Brant had already, I mean, it was a little suspect. And Brant Clark, you know, he was an instigator in the Kings Avs playoff series in the spring. Big, nasty dude. One of those guys that has a punchable face. So punchable that Nathan McKinnon punched it in the third period. They got into a fight. And here's Nathan McKinnon after the game explaining what went down.
1: Yeah, it happens. You know, it's an intense game, and you know, obviously, didn't say a great word to me, so I didn't like the word, and yeah, we fought. So,
2: looked like you guys did have a little bit of that conversation. Did the challenge come from your side?
1: Yeah, it did.
3: How much of that spills over to last season in the playoffs with him in particular?
1: Yeah, you know what? He plays hard. He gets under guys' skin. You know, he's a really good defenseman. But, you know, sometimes when you play like that, you have to fight sometimes. And, you know, he's a good player, though. He plays hard.
0: He said a no-no word to him. He said S my C. You said S my C. Don't bring up Mrs. McKinnon, okay? She's a saint. And I'm sure that's part of it. But it's also the incident with Kale earlier in the game. And I do think it's getting swept by the Knights in the Western Conference Finals. I think Nathan McKinnon came out looking to fight, to send a message in game one, to set a tone coming off of the sweep. The Vegas Golden Knights. I think he was looking for any reason to fight. I think he was going to fight no matter what, actually. Now, do we want Nathan McKinnon fighting? Here's the thing. Like, he can, and he wants to. Nathan McKinnon's a little bulldog. Like, dude, he's thick. He is a thick boy. And he's intense. Like, he is a fighter. But one of the last times he fought, and the last time he fought was 4 years ago. I'm not sure if it was the last fight, but it was one of his last fights 4-plus years ago. It was late in the season, and there was a scare after the game that he broke his right hand. And that right hand is very important for Nathan McKinnon because that helps hold his stick, which helps him shoot awesome shots. He's really good at shooting the puck. And you need that. If Nathan McKinnon can't shoot the puck for you or pass the puck, he's also a great playmaker. Was it Buchogross a couple years ago? He was like, I don't know if he's a good playmaker. No, the dude is actually known for his playmaking ahead of his goal scoring. And then he went out and won a Rocket Richard last year because he just adds layers to his game. Yeah, that dude needs to be handling and shooting the puck, even though he can fight. And he'd be an excellent fighter. We don't want him fighting. Nate is a good fighter. Here's proof. Here is Nathan MacKinnon on with Paul Bissonnette and Liam McHugh and the NHL on TNT folk. After that game, here's that post-game interview.
4: We've got him, Nathan MacKinnon, joining us from Denver. Congratulations. Fantastic way to start the season. Biz, go ahead.
5: We see a little teeth with that smile, buddy? Jesus, I mean, come on here. Nothing?
6: Nothing.
7: I haven't heard a joke yet. I'm just waiting for one.
5: There's no joke here. I was going to ask you who taught you how to bob and weave like that. You were going in on Clarkie with the bob and weave. Who taught you that?
7: A little Muay Thai over the years. I don't use it much. I don't know. Lucky win there.
5: Muay Thai? You have like a trainer that you work on that with?
7: Just to take my anger out sometimes. You know? I do it.
0: Love that laugh from Nathan MacKinnon. Because Biz is like, you're not smiling. You got to smile. Show some personality. So Nate showed some personality. You're funny, Biz. So yeah, Nathan MacKinnon, he does Muay Thai. Which checks out because, yeah, I mean, Paul Bissonnette mentioned the bob and weave. I love that before the fight from Nate. He's like swimming his hands. He's like, which way am I going to go? Which way am I going to go? And he beat up Brant Clark. Yeah, Nate needs a way to get his aggression out in the offseason, so he picked up Muay Thai. Too bad he can't really use it because we don't want him using it in the game. But, man, I love to see that dude. Put Brant Clark in a rear naked choke. Choke him out. Tap him out. I'm tapping. I can't breathe. Yeah, Nathan MacKinnon. He of an immense amount of personality on with Paul Bissonnette postgame. And now tonight, the Avs will host the Blues. The Blues got a 4-0 shutout win at the Dallas Stars last night. It was both those teams' season opener, the home opener for the Stars, Mikko Rantanen, Wyatt Johnston, Tyler Seguin, Rupe Hintz, Jason Robertson, Miro Heiskanen, Jake Oettinger, Jamie Benn, all in the lineup. And the Blues went in with Joel Hofer in net, not Jordan Binnington. Their opening night starter was Joel Hofer. It's a new era in St. Louis, and he got the shutout. Jimmy Snuggerud, great name, good young player, Snuggerud. Had a goal and an assist. Mason McTavish, who they traded 2 first-round picks to the Ducks for. Good young player. Ducks don't have room for McTavish because they had to pay Carlson and Gauthier. Connor McMichael on that second line had an assist. They traded Jordan Kyrou for him. McMichael is not Kyrou, but he is. Kyrou kind of is dipped a little bit, but McMichael had a good season for the Caps last year. It kind of retooled a bit, got Rob Thomas, not of Matchbox 20, but of the St. Louis Blues as their captain on the top line. Dylan Holloway, good young player. Got Brandon Carlo, signing a good vet from the Blues and Maple Leafs, playing with Cam Fowler as a deep pair. Recent first-round pick, Adam Yurashik, on a top-line deep pair with Philip Broberg. That's a sneaky, decent team under Jim Montgomery. Former DU coach, of course. He's going to come into Ball Arena tonight. And it appears that Jordan Binnington will start tonight with Hofer getting the start last night. So Binnington will throw water bottles in the Ball Arena corridor and throw temper tantrums on the Ball Arena ice tonight. But sneaky matchup tonight. We'll see who goes in net for the Avs. Will it be Mackenzie Blackwood or will it be Scott Wedgwood? Blackwood has a couple days of rest if he starts tonight, you know. And I'd probably expect him to. I think they want him to be the one. But it could be Wedgwood tonight. We don't know. That game will be just after 7 p.m. pregame, 6:30, right here on Altitude Sports Radio. 92.5 when we come back. The Buffs play Texas Tech this evening. We're going to preview that next.
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3: Hey, Denver, it's Moj. 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
2: 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Happy Saturday, Colorado. 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

0: Buffs and Texas Tech kicking off this evening, 5:30, I believe, on Fox. 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CU 13.5 point home underdogs. Hey, Colorado Game Day is live today at the Boulder Marriott. Join Alfred Williams and Charles Johnson starting at 3 with special guest Chris Hudson before CU takes on Texas Tech. Food and drink specials, prizes, and plenty of Buffs talk today at the Boulder Marriott. Can't make it? Watch the show live on the Altitude Sports Radio YouTube channel. That starts at 3 today at the Boulder Marriott with Charles Johnson and Alfred Williams, and also on our YouTube channel. So we expect Isaac Wilson to get the start for CU at quarterback, the younger brother of Zach Wilson. Transfer from Utah. Zach played at BYU. Isaac played at Utah. And Juju Lewis got benched last week. In fact, Connor, pull up that Deion Sanders audio from earlier this week. Deion talking to the media, and he was asked if he'd talk to the quarterbacks this week because they benched Juju at halftime against Baylor, because Buffs were in that game. They're playing good defense. They were running the ball fairly well. You saw Brendan Marion, the Buffs offensive coordinator, a sideline shot of him after Juju. I think he took a sack on that play, on this play, but there was an open receiver downfield that Juju didn't let it rip towards, and then they cut to Brendan Marion, and you can see him saying, "Stop being scared." So Juju was benched at the half, and Isaac Wilson did have more downfield throws in the second half. Had a nice one just as we got off the air. It was a 15-20 yard in the red zone, but I was more downfield than Juju was going, who was averaging less than 5 yards per completion in the first half. And Isaac had a good deep slant route on what looked like an RPO. Dude was letting it go down the field. But here's Deion Sanders earlier this week on if he talked to the quarterbacks and who's going to start today.
1: Well, I haven't talked to Juju, but I've talked to Isaac. Kid is excited about the possibilities. Excited about stood up in a meeting and really talked to the team about this and that and challenged them in many ways. So I'm proud of that young man. I really am. What is the second phase of that? I don't know. I know some people are running with the narrative that is already decided. I think I'm the one that makes that decision. I don't know where they get that from, and they didn't get it from me. So we're going to see how practice plays out this week.
0: Yeah, I think they're going to go with the guy that Deion talked to, not the guy he didn't talk to. Why are you not talking to Juju? Like, you know, I like Deion. I know a lot of people don't, but I like Deion. But I will say, how are you not talking to Juju? I think that was Tuesday. How are you not talking to Juju Lewis? All right, hey, the coach is called into the show. Mike Sanford is on Altitude Sports Radio Saturdays. Good morning, coach. Bring him up there, Connor. Coach! Coach, coach, coach, coach. There he is. Mike,
2: can you hear me okay?
0: I got you. How you doing?
2: Yeah, so I'm in the hitherlands of Parker, Colorado, because I was driving over to a freshman football game at Legend High School, and I had no idea that we were live local air this morning, and I heard your voice, and I was like, oh my goodness! But I wanted to let you know I'm going to the CU game today. I'm bringing about 35, 40 of the players that were invited on our team just to see you, trying to reach out. And make some good inroads with the state's football culture in high school and whatnot. But I'll tell you this, man, that whole Juju, no conversation over 4 days.
0: Yeah.
2: Spring that's unheard of. In my eyes, we're going to be on the field. My eyes are going to be on, is Julian even there? Because he's still a part of the team.
0: Well,
2: any reports?
0: That's a great question, and when I saw when the benching happened, my first thought was, that's the end of Julian Lewis at Colorado. Like, I don't see how you come back from that. I don't see how you bench Isaac at any point and go back to Julian, even though Julian Lewis is a redshirt freshman, sophomore, you know, second year quarterback. He had a handful of starts at the end of last season, I believe, redshirt freshman, technically. But in an NIL era where, you know, if you feel disrespected, you're just going to hit the transfer portal. I don't see how Julian Lewis ever plays another down for CU.
2: Yeah, and it's interesting. How's Julian Lewis going to play this, right? Because this guy's like a $1.5, $2 million guy. That's from everything I've heard, and there's no published data. And I know the NFL pays players, but this is obviously so much different because you don't have really clearly defined, clear-cut contracts. So is he going to sit there and just wear the egg on his face on the sideline? Is he going to be a good teammate? Because frankly, like, he's probably got some serious money on the line, depending on how he responds to this, right? I mean, that's the world that we now live in. The film isn't good. The reaction might not be good either. So especially if he doesn't play or doesn't even show up, is not suited today. Is that the end of him as an NIL earner in the college football landscape?
0: Yeah,
2: you know what I'm saying? Like, it's a crazy.
0: That's a good. Do we still have you, Coach? Okay, is it Parker, Colorado, man? There he is.
2: sorry about that, but I'm back on I-25. But
0: okay, we're safe.
2: Do we see the end of Julian Lewis as an NIL earner because of this?
0: Yeah,
2: like, where would his next move be?
0: That's an interesting point because he's not gonna get, you would think, you know, and you're right, it's got to be at least $1 million that he's getting from CU. Could he transfer to a money heavy NIL program, which would be your classics, you know, pick whichever one you want to name? Or is it like an Owen McCown situation where you're transferring to a UTSA or something like that, where you're probably not gonna get $1 million, but he's got to want to play, right? And I don't think he is going to be set up to play even next season at CU.
2: No, there's a lot at stake with even just what shows up today. I mean, I'm just going to tell you, last time I watched Isaac Wilson was actually against CU in the middle of their glorious 2024 season. And he came to Folsom Field. I was at the game. And if anybody thinks Isaac Wilson's going to be the savior, you should probably go back and YouTube that game because it was not pretty at all. And he lacks athletic traits. He's obviously not tall. We'll see if he can, you know, spit the ball out on some RPOs, some quick game type stuff. But if you get behind the chains, man, you're in some trouble. So it's going to be very important for CU, that frankly is the worst offense right now in the Big 12, to find a way to stay ahead of the sticks, because it's been a problem all year. And Julian, who's actually a fairly accomplished, like, physical passer of the football, even though there's some toughness questions, there's today's going to be a very, very fascinating day to watch, because Texas Tech, man, they got one of the best rosters that money can buy, and oil and gas is a proud sponsor of that roster.
0: Okay, and hey, look, I'm with you, Coach, because I saw Isaac Wilson get into a game for Utah last season. It was late in the game, and, you know, it was kind of garbage time, but I wasn't overly impressed. I didn't see Zach and Isaac, I'll say that. But you see him come in last week, and, you know, he made a couple throws. There were a couple that were not great. There were a couple that were pretty solid. If they, you know, the CU team has shown the ability to be able to run the ball. They have what appears to be a solid defense. I mean, they were in that Baylor game with a running game and good defensive play. With the experience, though, because, yeah, he hasn't had a lot of game action, but he has experience. You know, he's a third-year guy, practice reps and a lot of film at Utah. If you just manage a game correctly, can see you stay in this game with an experienced quarterback tonight?
2: Yeah, I think maybe. It depends on how well that defense plays. If Texas Tech had Soresby, if they had one of the bigger degenerate gamblers I know, and I put you in firmly in that conversation. But if they had Soresby tonight, this thing would be an absolute bloodbath from the start.
0: Sure.
2: The quarterback play is going to be a question for Texas Tech, and kind of has been the whole year, and rightfully so, right? You don't invest $4 to $5 million on a quarterback that is essentially ruled ineligible for the remainder of his college career after the portal is all washed up and locked up, right? So it's going to be interesting to see if Marv's defense. You know, I really like that the defense coordinator Chris Marv for CU does a good job. I respect him. What I like about him, he's just a guy that just goes to work. There's no flash. It's substance. You know, he's a good ball coach. And so, yeah, if they can hold him under 24, then yeah, I think that there's a chance of the home cooking. And you know, but I have a sneaking suspicion that this might be Custer's last stand type of a game if it doesn't go well for the Buffs.
0: All right, last thing for you, Coach, and you mentioned Texas Tech's quarterback Will Hammond. He tore his ACL last season, and then they, you know, as you mentioned, they did bring in Brendan Sorsby until he couldn't play due to the gambling. But they also brought in fifth-year senior Thomas Castellanos to back up Hammond, and he'd kind of been, you know, he'd been getting some runs, some different looks. They'd bring him in, maybe how you thought, you know, the Chiefs would use Justin Fields because he's more of a running quarterback. He was at Florida State last year. He was at Boston College before that, but a Kentucky Court of Appeals dissolved a temporary restraining order that was allowing a handful of fifth-year players to play this season. And this Kentucky Court of Appeals says that Thomas Castellanos can't play tonight or anymore, I presume, for Texas Tech. I don't know if that changes things tonight, that now that they don't have that gadget option of Thomas Castellanos. But, Coach, where are we when a Kentucky Court of Appeals is adjudicating college football?
2: I'm going to choose my words carefully here because the state of Kentucky doesn't love me, former Western Kentucky head coach that has the all-time worst record in program history. I'm going to be careful, but I wouldn't necessarily fully trust a court ruling from the Commonwealth of Kentucky. Here we are, right? In the college football landscape, there's so many inconsistencies. There's so much fluidity to roster building. You know, I remember talking to the offensive coordinator from Texas Tech, really, really a good coach. He was recruiting our school at Valor Christian. He was in, and he came in before Sorsby, and then he came in after the Sorsby news. And he thought that Hammond, you know, I mean, he was like very, very, I mean, it was like a long shot to be ready for the beginning of the season. He was shocked at how quickly he came back, kind of like Mahomes. Mm-hmm. But he likes Hammond. I think Hammond's probably enough for what they do, you know, within that offensive structure that they run there. And Joe McGuire, he's an old friend of mine, a Texas high school football coach that now obviously is, he runs a good culture. This guy's going to play hard. It's going to be interesting. I really do think this is kind of the end of, not of the prime era, but this could be like the last stand for the Buffs before the wheels come off, unless they do step up and respond in a big way. And I'm hoping they do. I'm rooting for a fantastic contest tonight.
0: All right. And what high school game are you off to right now?
2: It was Legend freshman versus Valor Christian freshman.
0: Okay. Is this a scouting
2: day?
0: I'm a real sicko. Yeah, well, but you seeing what's on that freshman team that you like today?
2: Legend, I don't know. They've acquired some talent over there. I don't know what's going on.
0: They got Bo Skates, kid.
2: Yeah, I don't know, man. There's some old Jake Heath's got some ballers playing for that freshman football team over there at Legend. So,
0: okay.
2: Pretty impressive group.
0: Okay. All right. Well, hey, Coach, enjoy your high school, your college football Saturday. Quickly, before you're out, Broncos, Niners, what's the feel?
2: I actually think the offense is going to play better. The Niners beat up defensively, so if you're a bettor, I would hammer the over. But I think the Broncos are going to have a hard time. I think it's going to be a little bit one of those games where, you know, there's going to be some questions about the defense after the game. But in reality, a healthy 49ers team dialed, you know, with Kyle Shanahan dialing up ball plays, it's a tall task for anybody right now, including the Broncos defense. So I got the Broncos losing this one, like 28-17, that kind of a game.
0: All right, and Coach, what time are you popping on the Altitude Kickoff Show, previewing Broncos 49ers? That's 12. That's noon to 2 tomorrow right here on 92.5. What time? I missed your text in the thread. What time is yours?
2: I'll be on tomorrow, it will be tomorrow, 1:20.
0: Okay, didn't you text in 1:28? I saw you text in 1:28, and I was like, look at Coach with the very specific time.
2: Yes, 128. But for the listeners, I want to make sure that, they listen to, the whole show because it's going to be a lot of fun. And I love that we're doing that. And it's a big game for the, Broncos. But if they can split in the state of California and come out of this, you know, with a 4-2 record, with a crazy 6-game start, that would be an impressive start for the Broncos.
0: And you got you're on the Altitude TV post game show as well.
2: Yes, it'll be a Mile High post game live with the illustrious Lauren Gardner and more importantly Vic Lombardi's just iconic brand will be on display.
0: All right, and that'll be on Altitude TV after Broncos 49ers tomorrow evening and simulcasting right here on Altitude Sports Radio 92.5. Coach, thank you for calling in. I enjoyed that tremendously.
2: Sorry for the service. I might have to switch over to a different carrier when I check over.
0: It's Parker. You know when you go, there's that big open road on Lincoln where there's like no lights. You were there. I assume you were there.
2: That's exactly where I was.
0: I knew it.
2: Yep. I appreciate you, man. Hey, you do a great job. It's great to have Saturday morning local radio. So awesome job, man. Appreciate you.
0: You're the man, Coach. Thank you so much. And also you can hear Mike Sanford Monday morning on the morning sprint with another one of my friends, Alex Ryan Emmy, Raj, and Coach from 10 to noon every weekday here on Altitude Sports Radio. Coach will tell you where the Broncos went right or wrong. And then, we got a big Avs game tonight. Raj will tell you where the Avs went right or wrong as they host the St. Louis Blues. That game also right here on 92.5. Take a quick break. 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I'm Mark Springer.
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0: Hey, Colorado Game Day Live is today at the Boulder Marriott. 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Good to have Alfred Williams, Denver radio legend Alfred Williams, and Charles Johnson, former Nate Kreckman radio partner, with us here at Altitude Sports Radio doing this Buffs pregame show. That's great. College football going on right now. Mississippi State just scored. They are hosting Alabama, but Alabama was up 14-0. They forced a fumble on Mississippi State's first drive, then converted that into a touchdown, driving half the length of the field. And then a pick six for Alabama. So the defense was really getting it done there early for them, but the defense just cracked a little bit as Mississippi State put together a touchdown drive. Extra point is good. It is 14-7 Alabama at Mississippi State. Couple of 4-0 SEC teams going head-to-head right there. Notre Dame, I said I liked them, minus 21.5. And as I speak, there is an interception for Notre Dame. Now, they got off to a bad start. Five-play, 15-yard drive for Notre Dame. Bill Belichick's defense. You know that dude can coach some defense. I like to see him as a defensive coordinator in the NFL. I don't know if his ego would allow him to be a defensive coordinator, even though there's no shame in that. Vic Fangio and his brethren, there's no shame in that. But I don't know if Bill would allow his ego to do that. But he'd be a great NFL defensive coordinator. And then I don't know how much influence the girlfriend of the defensive coordinator of an NFL team can have. I don't think Jordan Hudson could run roughshod over an NFL team as the girlfriend of the defensive coordinator. You're not as high on the totem pole there, Jordan. Do you need the spotlight? Is that what it's all about? But North Carolina did get out to a 7-0 lead in this game, but a few minutes ago, really nice ball from C.J. Carr to Jordan Faison. They converted on a third down, and then a good post route about 30 yards out. C.J. Carr, a solid-looking draft prospect for Notre Dame, and he just threw another touchdown pass. Good fade pass into the short right corner of the end zone. And Notre Dame quickly from down 7-0 up 14-7. Let's see. The dude who Jaden Greathouse caught that touchdown. His last name is Greathouse. G-R-E-A-T House. It's like you're saying, wow, you live in a great house. That's literally his last name is Greathouse. Hell yeah. Jaden Greathouse, senior wide receiver. That's a great name. And then, of course, the Buffs and Texas Tech tonight. Also going on right now on CBS, Air Force and Navy. If you love triple option football, you have the green light. You have the go-ahead for me to turn this show off and turn on CBS. If you love triple option football, that game is scoreless with 4 minutes to go in the first quarter. Air Force 2-1, Navy 1-2. Air Force got a high-scoring win last week at Nevada, 36-33. I know this because I know they were in Nevada because I was at the Air Force Academy last Saturday night watching Bruno Mars. Yeah, I went to the Bruno Mars concert at the Air Force Academy. And it took me 2 hours to get out of the Air Force Academy. To get to I-25, it took me 2 hours to leave the parking lot and get to I-25. And I know, so when the Avs and the Kings played in the Stadium Series in 2020, this was just before the pandemic hit. This is how you should have known it was coming. Because the vibes were off when the Avs lost. I think it was like 2-0 to the Kings that night. Now, I did my post-game show, my Avs post-game show with Alex Ryan Emmy at the Academy, so I got lucky. We were there. We had to wait for Birdo's post-game show to end, and then we did our post-game show. And by the time we got out of there, the parking lots had cleared, and I was able to get on to the south entrance slash exit, which I was still in a little bit of traffic, but it was okay. Didn't take me that long to get out, but I heard the horror stories of those who left immediately. And of course, I'm sure everyone wanted to get out of there immediately because the Avs didn't score, and it was a low. Like, the Avs played terribly that night, and they wore very odd jerseys, and it was cold. It was very cold that night. And I heard the horror stories of people trying to get out of there. So, like, just know, I'm not, hey, the show was great. The venue is great. But just know what you're getting into. And don't complain about it if you're there. Man, trying to get out of the parking lot, people are like, ugh, they're honking. to get onto a road that was already clogged. It's like, guys, you're just in this. You're just in it. Accept your fate. Pull up your Zen. It's all good. Let's get out of this together, okay? All right, before DT joins me next segment, speaking of therapy, a little therapy there for anyone who goes to a show at the Air Force Academy or big game. I want to talk about the defensive pass interference that Josh Wallace was called for on Pat Bryant. Teased this earlier in the show. I do want to get to it here. And I want to have a therapy session here. Okay? You know, and it's weird because, you know, much like the Bruno Mars show I went to, it was a week ago tonight. A week ago, that feels like 10 years ago. Especially in today's turnover news cycle. Everything's the biggest thing ever 5 minutes from now. 5 minutes ago, oh my God, it's the biggest thing ever. And then the next day, it's like, eh, what's the next big thing? So like the Bruno Mars show, like that was a week ago. Who cares? The defensive pass interference was 6 nights ago tonight. Who cares? That was six days ago. Do we even care anymore? Broncos got the win. It's all about the 49ers now, right? But my show is 6 days later, so I want to talk about it. And, you know, after the game the next day, I'm seeing a lot of Broncos fans, not all, but a lot, saying, that was pass interference. Josh Wallace pushed Pat Bryant. So let me take you through my thoughts watching that play unfold, okay? And this is somebody, I very much so wanted the Broncos to win that game. For many, multiple reasons. I wanted the Broncos to win that game. And I watched that play live. And, you know, at the end of the play, when, you know, the throw from Nix is made to the sideline. And I see Pat Bryant's arms go up. He's like, ah! And in that very moment, my couch NFL self, I stand up and I do the flag motion. You know, we do that, right? We're throwing the flag. I'm like, throw the flag. I'm making the flag motion. Flag, flag, flag, flag, flag. That's pass interference. And then I watched the replay. And I sat back down. And I was like, ooh, that wasn't pass interference. Now, you know, the next day, and, you know, I'm watching this highlight so many times. And I suppose that kind of in the middle of the route as Pat Bryant is crossing the field, as he's making that cut in to cross the field, there is a slight little push from Josh Wallace that kind of pushes Pat Bryant off the line of his route. Maybe you could call that. But me personally, I hate ticky-tack calls. If they go for my team or the team that I'm backing, I will say to myself, I don't like that call, but I'll take it. You'll always take the call. And they always have a way of balancing themselves out. You know, some go for you, some don't. Hufanga doesn't get called for holding on, or Kelsey doesn't get called for holding on Hufanga, but Wallace got called for DPI on Pat Bryant. End of the day, it usually works itself out. But I think a lot of people who, you know, when we really like football, we've watched a lot of football, we've seen a ton of pass interferences. Like, we kind of know that, like, that usual hand fighting, like, your guys are going to do that. The DBs you're supporting are going to do that. And we don't want that called, unless it's egregious. If we're looking at it and we're saying, oh, yeah, that impacted the ability to make the play, then we want it called. That's why I didn't like a lot of the ticky-tack calls called on Riley Moss last season. He would get called for that same hand fight. Now I'm talking about the hand fighting that was around the time of the ball being in Pat Bryant's area. And it really wasn't hand fighting. It was just Josh Wallace's hands on Pat Bryant. That's okay. Now, there is gray with pass interference. For those of us who we watch a lot of football, we know we've deduced over the years what meets the level and what doesn't. Virtually every single defensive back that I've seen comment on this, Richard Sherman was one of them. I know that he's, you know, whatever. Jason McCourty, Bryant McFadden, Dominique Foxworth. I happened to catch him on ESPN. All of them agree that was not defensive pass interference. They're saying, you know, they're making our lives as defensive backs way too hard. What are we supposed to do? So, Bronco fan, it's okay. You can say, you can admit that it was pass interference and still accept the win. Nobody is saying that the Broncos shouldn't have won that game. We're just saying that play in and of itself, let's just be real about it. This is the therapy session. It's okay. I used to do this with the Avs. There would be a call that went against the Avs, and I'd be like, ah, that was a bad penalty call. Even though I'd watch the replay, and I'd already, you know, I'd already committed to it being a bad call. And I'd be like, eh, maybe there was something there. But I dug my feet and I said, damn it, that's a bad call against the Avs. It's okay. All right, when we come back, Dan Tanner's going to hop on. He's going to join me before he gets going at 11 a.m. South Sioux Sports Radio Saturdays.
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2: I'm Andy Lindahl. The Broncos got some good news and some bad news on the final injury report of the week before they play the San Francisco 49ers on Sunday afternoon. Marvin Mims is a go. Everybody was full except for DeAndre Tillman. That means he's going to miss the game. We'll have to see what move they make game day in order to replace him. I'm Andy Lindahl.
3: The Ramos Law Denver Broncos Injury Report. Ramos Law, the official injury law firm partner of the Denver Broncos. 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
15: All right, my hour's almost up. My clock management has been Nathaniel Hackett-esque, so Dan Tanner is here with me. Dan, let's run through some Sunday NFL games.
16: Great games coming up this weekend.
15: Yeah, it's been a lot of great games so far this season. Sunday morning, this game will be right here on the station, Altitude Sports Radio 92.5. You can hear the Commanders and the Colts in London at Tottenham Hotspur Stadium. Daniel Jones versus Marcus Mariota. All I have to say about this game, Dan, is I saw that ticket sales were down for it. Like, the enthusiasm, the Brits aren't dying. Jonesin? Do they say Jonesin up there? What do they say in London?
16: I feel like that's more of an American phrase. I don't know. Uh-oh, Spring. Roger Goodell might be freaking out with the ticket sales at the international games going down.
15: But it's
16: that's his baby.
15: It's Daniel Jones versus Marcus Mariota.
16: Do you think if Jaden Daniels was in there?
15: I think that would help.
16: I mean, probably.
15: It's also
16: right?
15: Colts, Commanders, though. Like, good teams. Nice win by the Commanders over the Seahawks. Colts, you know, good last year till Jones got hurt, and they beat the Texans last week. They, you know, I think they've had a tough schedule so far, but it's okay.
16: You know, I mean, the Commanders actually have a couple of good offensive weapons. Terry McLaurin, Crosby Merritt, their running back. But, like, yeah, this isn't the sexiest. Stephon Diggs, you know, he still can play.

0: I was actually kind of like, hey, Broncos, Diggs is available, but the Broncos don't need receivers. They're good there. But yeah, I mean, this is it's not the sexiest of matchups, so maybe that's why the ticket sales have not been the best.
1: Mm-hmm.
0: But you just gotta wonder, like, is the international community kind of, I don't want to say over these NFL games, but has it been watered down a little bit at this point?
1: I think maybe for London it has, because like Australia seemed pretty juiced, but that was their first one. Was that their first regular season one ever?
0: Yes. The Broncos played a preseason game there way back in the day. They've had some preseason games there, but that was the first regular season game in Australia.
1: Yeah, so when it's the first, like, because there are NFL fans there. Yeah. We got one, Bryce Parker, who listens to Kreckman and Lindahl. Because that's their morning show. Nate and Andy's their morning show in Australia, if you like the Broncos. Germany, they went to, you know, if it's Friday, it was Friday, first time.
0: Madrid.
1: Yeah, but London, they've done it numerous times now. Okay, Patriots at the Bills.
0: I can't wait for this one.
1: Patriots going to fall to 1-3. I mean, their 7-point road dogs are probably going to fall to 1-3.
0: Yeah, and really the big story, obviously, in this game is what does Drake May look like? Because he has been awful spring. He is not a starting-level quarterback right now this season in the NFL. I mean, he's literally playing himself out of a starting role. Now, I don't think the Patriots are going to do that. I think they're going to let him ride this out and see if he can pick up where he left off last year, where he finished second in MVP voting. But, man, this is the big story in the NFL right now, in my view, is just how bad Drake May has looked. It hasn't just been like, oh, he's regressed. No, he has fallen off a cliff. So going up against Josh Allen in Buffalo, like you said, that's going to be tough.
1: They're 2-0 at home. They're humming in that new stadium. I think the Vrabel thing is, I think there's an element to it, a mental thing.
0: The offseason drama?
1: Yeah.
0: Yes.
1: Whether it's in Vrabel's own head or the team's view of Vrabel. And then Drake May, look, he is the schedule. Yeah, he is.
0: I like that. He is the schedule.
1: Yeah, that's a nickname for him. I didn't come up with that.
0: Great.
1: Drake the Schedule May.
0: I haven't seen that. That's great.
1: I even mentioned this with Josh Allen in the offseason, and certainly Drake May. Like, you're playing in a division with the Jets and the Dolphins. Like, good stat padding games, right?
0: Yeah.
1: You know? And you look at the Patriots schedule last year, like, it was a lot of backup quarterbacks, coaches who'd been fired. Drake May's got the arm, but, like, and you really watched him in the playoffs, and he wasn't that great.
0: Going back to the last couple games of the regular season last year really is where he started to take a nosedive. And that's why everybody correctly says if Bo Nix plays in the AFC Championship game,
1: of course,
0: the Broncos are winning that game.
1: Yeah, you feel even better about that today.
0: You know what I like in this? The more you watch NFL football, the more this becomes apparent. You hear Tom Brady and some of the stars of the past talk about this. Arm strength is so overrated.
1: It is.
0: It's important to a degree, but what really matters is your ability to read a defense, your processing ability. Look at what Case Keenum did.
1: Yeah.
0: I mean, if you can read Kirk Cousins.
1: Yeah.
0: These veteran quarterbacks that are still.
1: I think in the long haul, though, you need if you can add the arm strength element like a Josh Allen or a Patrick Mahomes.
0: Sure.
1: Like, that will ultimately take you over the top. But I do think arm strength, you're right, is overrated as the end all be all.
0: But the processing and the ability to read a defense, the ability to check in and out of
1: Drew Brees
0: plays,
1: and Peyton Manning didn't have the strongest arms.
0: It has to start there, and then when you have that down, then the arm strength becomes a plus. Like you said, with Josh Allen, I mean, that's a perfect example. Yeah. So, I'm still a big time believer in Bo Nix, because I think he has the ability to really process defenses and read defenses. Now, look, he needs to get better and better at that, but he will as he continues his young NFL career.
1: Let's see here. Jaguars at Bengals, 2-2-1 teams. That's an interesting one.
0: By the way, did you know this is the first time the four feline teams are all playing each other in the same weekend?
1: Wow, great note. Where'd you see that one?
0: I just saw it on Twitter. The Jags and Bengals and the Lions and the Panthers on Sunday Night Football. How about that?
1: That's
0: I don't know what you want to do with that, but I thought it was interesting.
1: That is something.
0: The Cat Bulls.
1: Yeah, I mean, Jags, Bengals, like, I don't know how to call that one. That's like a playoff game almost.
0: Both of those are playoff teams, in my opinion. I mean, the Jags are, I think they're going to the Super Bowl spring. I do. I think the Jaguars are going to the Super Bowl.
1: I think they're a little overrated.
0: I think this is an AFC championship game preview.
1: They got that 9 straight regular season wins. They got, they're a good team. They're a good team. Bengals, that's a bad loss at Pittsburgh. You know, it kind of came back down to, you know, it looked like, oh, Burrow's healthy and Chase and Higgins are healthy and added a little on defense. But that's like a, that's like an I don't know what to, like, both good teams, but an I don't know what to make of it type game. How about the other feline game? Sunday Night Football, you hear that on this very station on Sunday night. Lions at the Panthers, Detroit minus 3.5 at Carolina. Carolina's interesting. Bryce Young's gotten better.
0: He's the leading passer in the NFL right
1: now. Is he?
0: Yes.
1: Well, how about that?
0: He's been playing great. You know, this is like, this has the earmarkings of like a super high scoring game. Like, I could see this being like a 38-34 type game, but there is a 60% chance of rain in the area for this game. So that's my only concern as far as this, the potential for a high scoring game is there's a good chance it's going to be a downpour throughout the game. But if not, if they get lucky with the weather, boy, this is going to be an exciting Sunday night game, because I just think both of these defenses are not very good.
1: No. And there's some good offensive talent on both sides of these.
0: Absolutely. And Bryce Young, talk about like sticking with your guy through the rough patches.
1: They almost had to, like, they kind of did it against their will, it feels like, but it paid off.
0: That's exactly what it felt like.
1: Yeah.
0: It's paying off. And, you know, I heard a lot of people say that with like JJ McCarthy and the Vikings. Like, I heard Kurt Warner talking about this. Like, why are these teams giving up on these guys so quickly? He's like, when I was playing, that nobody did that.
1: Mm-hmm.
0: So it's cool to see a guy go through the rough patches and kind of come out the other side and be successful.
1: It's because it's the 5-minute error. It's not even like it's the news cycle. What have you done for me in the last 5 minutes? You know, and what can you do for me 5 minutes from now?
0: And that's what, like, these people are like, oh, Bo Nix needs to be more consistent. It's like, guys, he's just entering year three. Can we give him a little bit of grace?
1: Sure.
0: A little patience.
1: All right. DT's show will start next. I'm going to stick around. It's Altitude Sports Radio Saturdays.
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0: Happy Saturday, Colorado. 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
2: Yeah, it is Altitude Sports Radio Saturdays. I'm Dan Tanner. He's Mark Springer, hanging out until about 11:15 here. We're going to get into an interesting quote, Spring, from Jared Bednar from yesterday about the Avalanche power play that I want to get to in just a second. But I do want to go over a couple more NFL games coming up tomorrow. Let's go to the other AFC West games to start this spring. Probably, maybe, the biggest game of the weekend. We've got the undefeated Chiefs traveling to Las Vegas to take on, I can't believe I'm saying this, the undefeated Las Vegas Raiders. Both teams 3-0. Patrick Mahomes, boy, I am shocked at how well he has looked coming back from an ACL injury. Devastating knee injury just over 9 months ago. He's got 812 passing yards, 7 touchdowns, 2 picks, had a rushing touchdown against the Broncos.
3: Like, I'm surprised, but I'm not, because I could envision, and I don't think he's called one of his games yet, but, you know, even just sitting on his couch, Chris Collinsworth being like, it's Patrick Mahomes. I can't, you'd have thought that coming off the ACL, but he just has a way.
2: Talk about an ACL that just heals instantaneous. I mean, here's a guy whose ACL just is a rubber band in there.
3: You know?
2: Had the surgery right away. Nobody does that.
3: Uh-huh.
2: That's a bad Chris Collinsworth impression.
3: Well,
2: thank you. How surprised are you by the Raiders 3-0 start? I mean, this Clint Kubiak has got them rolling. And look, let me just say this. The Raiders, I would be shocked if they make the playoffs. Now, if they go 7-10, 8-9, I mean, that wouldn't really shock me, but I don't think that gets you into the playoffs. But Spring, if the Raiders can have like one more good draft,
3: sure,
2: this team's going to be a problem. And Fernando Mendoza is waiting in the wings. Yeah, Kirk Cousins has played well. I don't think that's going to be sustainable throughout the course of the rest of the regular season. But starting next year, I think the Raiders are going to be a problem. And, you know, what's the line in this game? The Chiefs are favored by 4.5. I would not, I'm picking the Chiefs to win this game, but I would not be surprised at all if the Raiders cover in this game.
3: No, I wouldn't either. You know, Brock Bowers is back. He's the real deal. Genty's good. The defense is good. I mean, it's okay, but it's better. It's
2: gotten better. They've shored up their offensive line.
3: You know, Crosby's back and some of the additions that they made, thinking Crosby was gone, but psych, because, you know, they thought they had some money with Crosby gone, somehow made all that money fit. Like, N'Kobe Dean is a damn good linebacker. It's an interesting one. I mean, it's going to be a fun, it's going to be, what a 225 slate, you know. We'll get Broncos Niners here locally, and then, you know, you're keeping an eye on Chiefs Raiders, and then Chargers Seahawks. Like, Chargers on the brink of 0-4, but if the Chargers play to their abilities, that could be a close game.
2: Yeah,
3: could be.
2: If the Chargers lose this game, their season's over. If they lose this game, they start the season 0-4, they are not going to be a playoff team this year. And Seattle's favored by a touchdown.
3: Yeah.
2: They're favored by 7 points in this game, and it's in Seattle. Yeah,
3: tough environment.
2: You know, going into the season, Spring, if I would have said to you Jim Harbaugh is at some point in the regular season going to be on the hot seat for the Chargers, you probably would have laughed in my face.
3: Yeah, I wouldn't have predicted that.
2: I wouldn't have either. If they start 0-4, his seat is going to be not on fire, but it's going to start getting pretty warm. And the Justin Herbert thing, I can't remember who said this. Maybe it was Tyler on our show earlier this week. Somebody said, if the season goes down the tubes for the Chargers, and it looks like it's on that path, Justin Herbert might want out in L.A. He might want to get out of Los Angeles and go somewhere else.
3: The Mike McDaniel thing's not working. I thought it would.
2: So did I.
3: Yeah.
2: So did I. I mean, he had the year with Tua.
3: Yeah,
2: Tua looked like an MVP candidate.
3: He got Tua paid.
2: And if you can make Tua...
3: Or did Tua get paid before that? Either way, he made Tua look good.
2: If you can make Tua look that good, going into the season, I'm like, boy, if he can make Tua look that good, what's he going to do with Justin Herbert?
3: And you saw, like, the injuries with the Dolphins, like Tyreek Hill getting hurt, and they started, you know, their framework kind of started to unravel. Well, that's why Mike McDaniel wasn't having a lot of success. But if you put him in a good situation as an offensive coordinator with Justin Herbert... And, you know, a healthy offensive line and Omarion Hampton. And, you know, I'm starting to think, you know, Ladd McConkey's a little overrated. Quentin Johnston was just kind of had a bounce back season, but kind of is who he was.
2: He's a bust.
3: Yeah.
2: Quentin Johnston's a bust. I don't think McConkey's overrated. I think he's an extremely good slot receiver in his role.
3: In his role.
2: But the problem with the Chargers spring is they don't have a downfield threat. Yeah. And so far this season, they have been taking every deep shot they've taken has been to Ladd McConkey. In fact, Brady was on the broadcast last week, and he said something really interesting. He was like, you know, with Edelman and Welker, when you take deep shots with those guys, the slot guys, your catch radius, the deeper you throw it down the field, that window becomes smaller and smaller and smaller. So... taking the deep shots with McConkey isn't really like the best idea.
3: Yeah.
2: But who else are you going to throw it deep to?
3: Yeah.
2: Quentin Johnston? I mean, he's a bust. He just
3: was
2: is.
3: I was concerned about that with the Chargers when I looked at their wide receiver group, and I was uncertain about that. I think that not having AJ Brown is affecting the Patriots. You know, Romeo Doubs and who?
2: Right.
3: You know.
2: That's right. Okay, before we, Spring, before you get out of here, and we're going to talk Broncos Niners coming up next segment, I do want to play this Jared Bednar sound, because this was really interesting. The Avs power play was awful last year. We all know that, but they scored 4 power play goals in the first game of the season a couple nights ago. Great start on the power play for the Avs. Got to make Avs fans feel good. But everyone's like, well, why don't you just try what the Oilers are doing with McDavid, right? Why don't you put McKinnon on the other side? Just do what the Oilers are doing. Here's Jared Bednar asked about that.
4: I've had multiple fans ask me, why don't they just do what Edmonton does? Is it as simple to say that?
5: Because we don't have Connor McDavid.
4: Well, right. But you have the guy who's the closest thing to it.
5: It's not the same.
4: But they're different-handed and they do different things.
5: Yeah. Do you watch Connor McDavid play? Watch Nate McKinnon play and tell me what the similarities are, and I'll tell you what the differences are. There's more differences than there are similarities. You don't have Leon Draisaitl either, you know? So it's like you watch Dallas's power play and watch Mikko Rantanen. We don't have Mikko Rantanen anymore. So, like, to just assume that someone's a good player and the other guy's a good player so they can do the same things is not realistic. In my mind, they can try to do similar things, but if they only execute 60% of what the other guy does, it's not the same. You'd be frustrated with their power play, right? So I think there's lots of teams that have tried to copy Edmonton, Dallas, this, that, and the other, and you can do that. You can take concepts, you can take, you know, things. There's things that Dallas did last year on the power play and probably will do this year that are really, really tough to defend, and it's their movement off the puck. So if you're stuck in your position, like Nate said, and 4 guys are moving and 1 guy's standing there, it's not going to work, because usually the guy that I'm impressed with for them is the guy that's the movement off the puck for them, and that would be our 5th guy that scores the goal, you know? So you have to do it all right all the time in order to score.
2: Okay, so I really thought that was fascinating for a couple of different reasons. First off, like, Bednar's basically saying there's some certain concepts that you can take, but it's all player-dependent, right? Like, these guys, we always want to compare McDavid and McKinnon, which is fun, and I get it. Top 2 players in the league. McKinnon has a cup. McDavid doesn't, so I put him number 1. But they're different players, right? It's more about the players that are on the ice versus, like, the scheme or the strategy of the power play. I thought that was really interesting from Bednar.
3: Yeah, he's right. Like, McDavid is a... like, they're different types of skaters. McDavid's more wide and free-flowing, and McKinnon's shorter on a straight line. You know, he's that bulldog, right? McKinnon's more north-south. Like, McKinnon is your up-the-middle running back. McDavid's your out-wide running back, you know?
6: I like that.
3: So yeah. McDavid can move and float more. McKinnon has been, like, on the Avs power play over the years, he's been on that left wing.
2: He's been in the Ovechkin spot.
3: And I know he's like, and McKinnon and Ovechkin are different players, right?
2: That's right.
3: But on the power play, that's where McKinnon is most comfortable. And that's where he's been, is kind of lurking on that left side. But now Marty Natchez is on the team, and that's exactly what he wants to do. That's exactly what Natchez wants to do as well. So they're trying McKinnon on the right side now. That's going to take time. That's going to take, especially, look, McKinnon and Natchez and any right-handed shot like Ovechkin is going to be more comfortable on the left side of a power play where the angle on the one-time shot is shorter, a shorter line to net. It's a further wider line away to net for a right-handed shot on the right side. So McKinnon is going to have to emulate McDavid more. Now, that's going to take work. That's going to be a next step.
2: You're also going to be on your offhand, though, if you do that.
3: Sure.
2: You're going to be on your backhand, not your forehand, right?
3: Well, if he's, you know, if he wants a shorter angle to net.
2: Right.
3: He's going to have to move more. He's going to have to skate more. And maybe it's just McDavid has done more of that, so he on the Oilers power play that is more left-handed heavy, where because of the angle of the shots, you got to move more. So they're just going to have to work on that.
2: And I think, you know, I know this has been talked about, Spring, but the loss of Mikko Rantanen on the Avalanche's power play, I think, was a much more significant loss than any of us even thought it would
3: be. It's the one area that, like, they miss him.
2: It took the Avs a full season plus to really figure out how to work the power play one unit without Mikko Rantanen. And in my opinion, I think that's why they struggled so mightily last year on the power play, was because they were trying to put Marty Necas in the Mikko role, and it just wasn't working. So over the offseason, they clearly had to rebuild how they're going about executing the power play, and they score 4 goals on the power play in the first game of the season. So good start for the Avs.
3: But they did it with power play too, primarily.
2: Well, but both looked like they were more in sync.
3: Power play one, I thought the first one was bad, but it got better as the game went along. And look, that's going to be the progression. It's going to be rough, and it will hopefully start to look better when you now have Nate more on the right side, and you've got an undrafted rookie in TJ Hughes, another right-handed shot in the middle.
2: Yeah, and you don't want to give up 2 shorties in the first game of the season. They need to get that cleaned up as well. All right, he's Mark Springer. I'm Dan Tanner. This is Altitude Sports Radio Saturdays. What are the keys to victory for the Broncos against the Niners? I think the Broncos, I was very so-so on the Broncos' chances in this game coming up tomorrow. I think the Broncos have a better chance than you think. We'll get into it coming up next.
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0: Game Day Live is today at the Boulder Marriott. 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The Shop Mazda text line, 303-504-0925. What are your thoughts, concerns, questions about Broncos 49ers coming up tomorrow afternoon in Santa Clara? Boy, talk about a great afternoon window in the NFL tomorrow. Other than Dolphins at the Vikings, that game's probably going to be a snoozer. But the other three games in the afternoon window are fantastic. Spring and I were just talking about Chiefs at Raiders, both of those teams 3-0. Then you've got the Chargers trying to save their season already at the Seattle Seahawks. And then, of course, we've got the Broncos and the 49ers coming up at 2:25. Is that a Fox or a CBS game? It's a CBS game. So CBS has the call. I believe Kevin Harlan will be on that call. If my memory serves me correct, Connor, maybe you can check this. I believe the last time Kevin Harlan called a Broncos game on CBS, not on the radio, was that Giants game last year, the miraculous comeback. I could be wrong, but I believe that was the last time Kevin Harlan called a Broncos game.
1: Yes, that is correct.
0: Okay. Thank you, Connor. Connor Nimmons behind the glass with me today as well, everyone. So, Broncos Niners. I want to start just by saying this. Kyle Shanahan is on fire right now, everyone. He's the best play caller in the NFL. You could maybe say Ben Johnson and Kyle Shanahan are the top two. And Ben Johnson's been great. He has been phenomenal. He's the NFC, you know, he's the Bears version of Kyle Shanahan, I guess. He's great. But Kyle Shanahan has been absolutely phenomenal, really, since he's gotten to San Francisco. But to start this year, it seems like he's even taken an extra step in his ability to call plays. And what Kyle does really well, and Vance Joseph actually talked about this a couple days ago, he's not only the best play caller in the NFL, he's probably the best at adjusting at halftime, making those halftime adjustments. That's something that I'm looking forward to seeing on Sunday, is how is VJ going to adjust to Kyle's adjustments? That's the chess match that's going to be going on between Vance Joseph and Kyle Shanahan. Now, the good news for the Broncos is there is familiarity with Kyle Shanahan, obviously, with his dad coaching the Broncos forever, being a Ring of Famer, should be a Hall of Famer. So that is going to be one of my big keys in this game. Can Vance Joseph adjust to Kyle's adjustments? And VJ talked about that. In fact, Connor, if you could try and find that, I believe it's in our folder, Vance Joseph talking about those adjustments. Just let me know. No big deal. We can get into it whenever you find it. But that is going to be one of the big keys in this game. Now, obviously, Brock Purdy is playing at a Hall of Fame level to start this season. He's got 789 passing yards, 9 touchdowns, just 1 interception. He has yet to be sacked so far through the first 3 games of the regular season. That is incredible. Now, the Broncos obviously have one of the best pass rushes in football. They've led the league in sacks over the last 2 years. So I do think that streak ends coming up on Sunday. But there's a lot of injuries, too, for the San Francisco 49ers. I mean, we'll get into the specifics here in just a second. But when it comes to the Broncos 49ers matchup coming up on Sunday, where the Broncos can get over on the 49ers, I think the Broncos can if they can stop the run game early in this game, it's going to make life a little bit more difficult on Kyle's ability to call whatever he wants. That's going to be the key for me in this game. Can the Broncos stop the run game early on? Because if they can't, that's where Kyle Shanahan is at his best. If the Broncos can't stop the run game early on, what's Vance Joseph going to have to do? He's going to start having to stack the box. You're going to have to bring down the safeties to fill those run gaps. And if that happens, that's where Kyle Shanahan and his genius really takes over. That's when the Niners offense is at their best. Now, look, I get it that you could say that for most teams in the NFL, but the 49ers and Kyle Shanahan specifically, that's really where he's at his best. When they get the run game going early, you saw it happen in the game in Melbourne. They were able to get the run game going early, and then you look at the second half of that game. Early in the second half of that game, they started taking deep shots that worked. So can the Broncos limit Christian McCaffrey and Kalen Black early in the run game? That'll be a huge key coming up on Sunday. Now, the question with the Broncos, of course, is still going to be, can Bo Nix, Davis Webb, Sean Payton, and the offense get going in the first half? I was going to say early in the game. No, just in the first half. Because they've been awful in first halves. Really, they haven't even been all that good in third quarters either. They've been great in the fourth quarter. But how does this team do what they do in the fourth quarter earlier on in games? Because let's face it, with the fourth quarter comeback win over the Rams, Davis Webb did buy himself some time. He did. But that seat, those questions are still going to be at the forefront. They are. Until they show consistency through four quarters, that's going to be a big question mark. Now, the good news for the Broncos is the 49ers are really banged up. The Broncos, knocking on wood, they're one of the healthiest teams in football. Nick Bosa's out. He will not be playing in this game. Looking at the injury report from the 49ers yesterday, Mike Evans is questionable. He didn't practice Wednesday or Thursday, and he was limited yesterday. He has a rib injury. He was asked about his rib injury, and he said it felt like somebody stabbed him in the chest. In fact, Connor, why don't we play that Mike Evans audio on his rib injury? Go ahead.
1: How are you? Hey, have you had rib injuries in your career?
2: Yeah.
1: You played through those, I'm guessing?
2: Yes, sir.
1: Expecting to play through this one?
2: Do my best.
1: Yeah. Can you describe the agony you were in Sunday's game and when about it happened?
2: It was bad. It was like non-contact. Huh. It might have happened before, but when I ran around and I turned, I just felt them like somebody stabbed me in the chest. But it's cool. Training staff and doctors did a good job of getting me off the field and making sure I was good.
3: That was on the play where right before you came off. Where you
2: right before, yeah.
3: So you didn't feel it before?
2: I didn't feel it none. Early in the game, Buda Baker, like on the first target, it felt like I got hit in the head. My head was ringing, but I didn't feel nothing in my chest or rib area.
4: John Lynch described you as old school and said you're going to do everything in your power to get on the field. What's over a 13-year career, I think I counted less than 30 games that you've missed. Like, why is it so important to you to be available?
2: It's my job, and I take pride in trying to suit up every chance I get. If the injury isn't like unbearable and you can't play through it, then I won't play. But if there's something I can play through, I'm gonna be there for my team as best I can.
0: Okay, there was Mike Evans in the Niners locker room yesterday. Whew, boy, that's not a guy that sounds like he's gonna play tomorrow. Now, look, he very well could, but if he does, it seems like he's going to be pretty limited as far as what he can do, because rib injuries are extremely painful, as you heard Mike Evans just tell you. So That'll be obviously that's a huge factor. I mean, the Broncos secondary, what they can do without Mike Evans in there is significant. So that's going to obviously be something to monitor for the Niners tomorrow is Mike Evans' status, because their wide receiver room is decimated right now. Dre Greenlaw with the Broncos last year, he didn't practice Wednesday or Thursday. He was also limited on Friday. He's questionable going into this game. Now, Christian McCaffrey didn't practice on Wednesday, but he was full Thursday and Friday. This was not injury related for C-Mac. It was just veteran rest day. He should be good to go. Trent Williams, same thing as Christian, didn't practice on Wednesday, but he was limited, Thursday, but he was full yesterday. So Trent Williams is on track to play. Mikael Williams, one of their good defensive linemen, he's also out. James Thompson Jr., defensive lineman, he's out. So the 49ers, boy, you almost feel bad for the Niners, because they have been, since Kyle Shanahan has gotten to San Francisco, they have got to be the top or close to the top of the most injured teams in the NFL every single year. It is just wild how injured that team has been since Kyle Shanahan got there. Now, on the Broncos side, the only guy that's not playing in this game is Dondre Tillman. He's listed as out. DJ Jones was limited on Thursday, but he was full yesterday. Jalen Waddle was full all week. He'll be good to go. Marvin Mims was full all week. That's great news. He should be back. J.K. Dobbins was full all week. Great news. And Zach Allen was limited on Wednesday, but that was a veteran rest day, and he was full and should be good to go. So that's really, to me, where the Broncos have the clear advantage in this game, is just they've got more healthy dudes that can go out there. And the Niners are absolutely decimated, especially the wide receiver room. I mean, if Mike Evans can't go, boy, their rookie wide receiver, Stribling, got hurt in the opening game of the season. He's out for an extended period. Their wide receiver room is absolutely decimated. But look, Debo Samuel had a, 80-yard touchdown last weekend. He's looked great in his return to San Francisco after spending last year with the Commanders. That it will be kind of the X factor for me with the 49ers in the matchups tomorrow for the Broncos, is you got to be able to contain Debo. Obviously, stopping Christian McCaffrey is priority number one for the Broncos defense. I think everything feeds off of the Niners run game with Christian McCaffrey. And like I said earlier, they can take those deep shots downfield if the run game gets going early. So that'll be key number one for me coming up tomorrow. All right, we've got some college football going on right now. A couple of big local games here tonight between the Buffs and Texas Tech. We've got CSU in action. Is Deion going to be on the hot seat? What is going on in Boulder? We'll get to that coming up next.
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6: I'm Andy Lindahl. The Broncos got some good news and some bad news on the final injury report of the week before they play the San Francisco 49ers on Sunday afternoon. Marvin Mims is a go. Everybody was full except for DeAndre Tillman. That means he's going to miss the game. We'll have to see what move they make game day in order to replace him. I'm Andy Lindahl.
5: The Ramos Law Denver Broncos Injury Report. Ramos Law, the official injury law firm partner of the Denver Broncos.
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0: Yeah, we got Bucks in action tonight up at Folsom Field. 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
4: Good thing going. Look, I've said I think Jim Mora is the best head coach the CSU Rams have had since Sonny Lubick. That's where I'm at with Jim Mora. I really like what he brings to that program, the culture builder he is. So I'm excited to see what he can do over the next couple of years, obviously, if he's still there, which I think he will be, for CSU. So that's going to be exciting to watch progress throughout the next couple of seasons up there in Fort Collins. But when it comes to the Buffs, boy, the Buffs are in an interesting spot right now. I love Deion Sanders as a motivator. I think he's a very good recruiter. If you don't think Deion's a good recruiter, you're crazy. He is a very good recruiter. He's gotten some high-level high school talent to choose the Colorado Buffaloes. He has. I mean, Jordan Seaton might be a top five pick in the NFL draft next year. Now, look, I know he transferred out. He's with LSU now. I get it. Travis Hunter went second overall. Got him to go there. Juju Lewis was one of the top-ranked high school quarterbacks in the country. And he got Juju to go to CU. Now, it's not working out great so far for Juju. In fact, Isaac Wilson, I believe, is set to start for the Buffs. I'll have to confirm that. I don't think Deion's made any declaration on that. But all signs are pointing to Zach Wilson's little brother, Isaac, starting for the Buffs coming up at 5:30 this evening against Texas Tech. The problem with CU and the problem with Deion, in my opinion, is Deion is not a very good football coach. It pains me to say that because I'm rooting for the guy. I want CU to do well. But everything I've seen from Deion in his now fourth year up in Boulder, he's a great recruiter, great motivator, good, really good at building strong young men, character. I mean, I love all of that. He's just not a very good coach, like football coach. That's the problem with Deion. You know, and I've had this thought for a while now. They're never going to do this, but it would be interesting to see if CU wanted to keep Deion around in some sort of role. I know they just hired a new athletic director, but some sort of role still with the Buffs where he's not the head football coach. I don't know how that would look. And like I said, they're never going to do that. But what if Deion was in a different role up at CU? Because like I said, he's a great recruiter, great motivator. All that stuff is fantastic from Deion. He's just not a very good coach. I don't know if he's great at developing talent. There's nothing over the last 4 years that would show you that Deion Sanders is a great football coach. We talk about kind of the comparisons of Bill Belichick and Deion. Obviously, Bill's at North Carolina. They're getting beat by Notre Dame right now. I think Bill is a much, obviously, better just coach than Deion. Now, Deion, I think, is a better recruiter than Bill Belichick is. But it would be interesting to see if the Buffs would ever consider hiring a different coach to just be the coach. Deion can take care of recruiting and all that stuff, work with the athletic director, work with the program, all that good stuff. That's my biggest concern for the Buffs right now. I don't know how good of a coach Deion is going to ever be. And I would love to get your thoughts. 303-504-0925. Steve on the text line. Too bad he sucks as a coach. Yeah, I mean, that's kind of my point. And I love Deion.

0: But not only the coaching stuff, he's good at developing the person. I don't know if he's good at developing the player, the athlete. That's my concern level for Coach Prime. It was cool seeing Deion yesterday talking to the Nuggets, who are up in Boulder for their training camp. Talking about Jokic, saying he's him. Jokic is him, basically, is what Deion was saying. That was awesome to see. Also, just side note here, cool to see the Nuggets not going to San Diego for their training camp and actually having it in Boulder, which is what they used to do. It never made sense to me that the Nuggets had their training camp at sea level. I never got that. Take advantage of the altitude. Acclimate. You know, like a lot of these guys don't stay here over the off season. Have them acclimate in training camp at altitude. I never understood why they went to San Diego for training camp to train at sea level, and then you're going to come back to altitude, have to readjust. So I'm glad they're doing it here. They should have training camp in Boulder every year. So that was really cool to see. By the way, just a quick side note here. David Adelman, he did talk about the rotation for the Nuggets this year. David Adelman says he wants to open the season with a 10-man rotation. That is great news. Now, obviously, as the season goes on, it's probably going to be whittled down. That's just kind of how it goes, and especially when you get into the playoffs, the rotation shrinks. But this is an older veteran Nuggets team. You almost have to go with the 10-man rotation at least until the All-Star break in February, don't you? The problem with the Nuggets over the last couple of years, and I've talked about this ad nauseum, but the problem for the Nuggets over the last couple of years is Jamal Murray, Nikola Jokic. Obviously, Aaron Gordon just can't stay healthy. I mean, that's one of the biggest issues. But Joker and Jamal, come playoff time, they're just exhausted and worn down from a rigorous 82-game regular season where they're having to play big-time minutes because they didn't have the depth that they had in 2023, the year they won the NBA championship. So that was good news to hear out of Nuggets training camp that they're David Adelman would like to open the season with a 10-man rotation. You almost have to do that to really give they have to do that to give themselves a chance, especially going into the playoffs, to keep this veteran, older team fresh. This is not a young team anymore, everyone. They're not an old team, but they're not a young team. They're on the other side of young. So I love it. You got to keep this team fresh. And by the way, reports coming out of training camp that I've been seeing and videos I've been seeing, knocking on wood, I get the skepticism, but Aaron Gordon does look healthy. He looks good to go. Now, they're going to have to be very careful with him this year. He's a guy that, talk about putting in bubble wrap. I mean, if you heard the Jack Hughes interview, put him in bubble wrap. Aaron Gordon's a guy that, especially, I would say, until the new year, they've got to be very, very careful with Aaron Gordon. They have to have a healthy Aaron Gordon come playoff time. It's a must. If Aaron Gordon isn't healthy in the playoffs, life's going to be extremely difficult for the Nuggets. And we've seen that play out over the last couple of years. So good news so far coming out of training camp. Like that it's in Boulder, like that it's in altitude, not at sea level in San Diego like they've been doing over the last couple of years. That's a good thing. And it's obviously just cool to have them up in Boulder. You got Coach Prime around, and we'll see how Adelman does in year two. I like David Adelman. Jamal Murray's called him an offensive genius multiple times, and we'll see what this team can do. Now, the defense is really what's the biggest concern this year. They did add Marvin Bagley, who I think is a good rim protector, which is something they've really been lacking over the last couple of years. Thought that was going to be Jonas Valanciunas. He's not quite that guy. Marvin Bagley's a little bit younger, a little bit more athletic, and I like the addition of Marvin Bagley as far as being able to protect the rim throughout the course of the season. All right, Quick timeout here. When we come back, Sean Payton talked yesterday, and we're going to get into more of the keys to the game between the Broncos and 49ers. 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I'm Dan Tanner. 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
1: 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Happy Saturday, Colorado. 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
0: What a football weekend we've got rolling along here on Altitude Sports Radio 92.5. Live and local coverage for you here in our great state, great city of Denver, Colorado, as we got the Broncos and 49ers coming up tomorrow, 2:25. Like I said, great afternoon slate coming up tomorrow in the NFL. We've got Chiefs Raiders at 2:25, Chargers Seahawks at 2:25, Broncos Niners at 2:25. All four AFC West teams are playing at 2:25 tomorrow. So that's awesome. You just love it. Chargers Seahawks. That's going to be fascinating just to see what the Chargers look like. And we're going to get into all the big games in the NFL coming up at 12:20 here. We'll do our NFL weekend preview. Gosh, the NFL is just, it's amazing. It is. It's absolutely incredible. I love the afternoon slate. The other game is the Dolphins-Vikings, which may be a snooze fest. But you know what? That's the beauty of the NFL. But watch, that's going to end up being the most incredible game of the afternoon window somehow, some way, as the putrid Miami Dolphins travel to Minnesota, and the Dolphins may have one of the worst rosters I've ever seen in football. It's shocking how bad that team is. But we'll get into it all coming up at 12:20 in our NFL weekend preview. You know, I've got to give Sean Payton some credit. This guy, for as big of a football psycho as Sean Payton is, and I say that as a term of endearment, you want your head coach to be a football psycho. You want your quarterback to be a football psycho, which Bo Nix is a football psycho, okay? Don't get that twisted. We've seen him yelling at opposing players. We've seen him get into spats with Sean Payton on the sideline multiple times. I love it. I absolutely love it. But my point is, for how big of a football psycho Sean Payton is, I got to give him some credit with how he's handled early on the play calling situation, as Sean Payton would say. I am shocked at the restraint and the patience that he has shown through the first 3 weeks of this regular season with how bad the offense has looked. Sean Payton has been calling plays for 20-plus years. He will go down as one of the best play callers in NFL history. I was shocked that Sean Payton gave up play calling duties. I really was. I couldn't believe he gave up play calling duties. Now, I get it. Davis Webb is a really hot, young, and up-and-coming coordinator, coach in the NFL. He didn't want to lose Davis Webb. He had a couple of head coaching interviews, couple of offensive coordinating interviews over the offseason, and Sean said, no, we don't want to lose this guy. We really like him. We'll give you the play calling duties. We'll promote you to offensive coordinator, and you get to call the plays. Which, hey, to Sean's credit, that's a fantastic move by him, just in the sense of helping his coaching staff out. Because in the NFL, in especially in today's NFL, for these offensive coordinators to really be considered as a head coach, you've got to be calling the plays. Like, you don't see a lot of offensive coordinators around the NFL that don't call the plays get head coaching jobs. Who was the Broncos offensive coordinator the last couple of years? I've got the name in the back of my head, but my point is, I don't even remember, because he wasn't calling the plays. Sean Payton was. It's like he almost didn't even matter. I'm not saying he didn't matter, but you get what I'm saying. But Sean Payton has shown a lot of restraint, a lot of patience so far early on with Davis Webb. Now, look, that could change. If the Broncos often sputters in the first half against the 49ers, who knows what Sean's going to do? Like, how long can this go on before Sean Payton just rips the play call sheet out of Davis Webb hands and takes over the play calling? How long is that leash for Davis Webb? Now, Sean has said multiple times, I'm not taking over the play calling no matter what. He has said that multiple times over the offseason, in training camp, early on this year, he has said that. Now, it's one thing to say it. It's another thing to actually follow through on that. Because if the Broncos offense continues to struggle early on in games, it's not just early on in games, it's really through the first three quarters is really what we're talking about. If that continues to be a problem into the middle of the season, will Sean Payton still show that patience and restraint and belief in Davis Webb? I guess we'll see. But I do give Sean credit for how he has handled this so far. It's been kind of shocking, to be honest with you, because Sean is, he's, like I said, he's a football psycho. You know, he's a control freak, as most head coaches are. So I get it. It's just, look, a lot of this is on Davis Webb and Bo Nix, though, too. Like, they've got to help Sean out a little bit. Take a little bit of the pressure and anxiety off of Sean Payton. Force him not to have to make a move. I don't want Sean Payton to have to take over the play calling. Because if he does, that means the offense is not progressing. So it would be better if Sean Payton doesn't have to retake over play calling. All right, let's hear from Sean Payton here, Connor. Bo Nix and the batted balls. He has the most batted balls at the line of scrimmage of any quarterback in the NFL since he's gotten into the league. Here is Sean Payton talking about Bo and the batted balls.
18: Well, sometimes you just got to be careful when you look at it. And relative to the pocket, sometimes it's anticipation, you know, with an interior throw. You know, if it's an epidemic, then we're going to talk about it more. But I think in a game where
0: it is an epidemic,
18: I think that can, you know, sometimes it's a sign of someone in the D-line that's very well coached. You know, if you feel like a certain quarterback's going to be tough to sack, then this is the time it's getting thrown. Usually when that happens, though, that you know that defensive line's getting coached well. if it comes up three times in a game, for instance.
0: Okay, so yeah, as Sean says, if it's an epidemic, I would say, I mean, Bo does lead the league in batted balls at the line of scrimmage. I would say that's an epidemic, Sean. I don't really know. That's got to be more on Bo Nix, don't you think? Because to Sean's credit and Davis Webb, they do everything they can to move Bo outside of the pocket to change his throwing platform to try to prevent that. But when Bo stays in the pocket, he does have a tendency to get balls batted at the line of scrimmage. It is an issue for Bo Nix, and it's something that he has to get better at. But Sean and Davis Webb they're trying stuff. They are. I mean, I see it. They're trying to get him outside, move his platform, get him away from the line of scrimmage. So they are trying to get him in positions to be more successful and to limit those batted balls at the line of scrimmage. The problem with this whole thing is, like, I want to see Bo Nix stay in the pocket a little bit more. I want to see him hang in there. One of my biggest issues throughout Bo's career and early on this season has been, I think Bo tends to get out of the pocket a tick too early. Like, he needs to hang in the pocket like an extra half a second. You know, stay on that read an extra half a second. Because if you watch some of the tape, there are guys that are getting open. Sean's designing these plays for guys to get open, but Bo's just not hanging in that extra half second to see it. So I would like to see Bo Nix try to hang in the pocket a little bit more. And obviously the ball's bad at the line of scrimmage is something that he needs to clean up. All right, one more here from Sean Payton. His history with Kyle Shanahan. Go ahead, Kyle.
18: Well, I think just firsthand, you know, when he was in Atlanta, there was I don't know how many years where we were seeing him twice a season. And I would say this, there's so many things he does well. You know, he like his father, it started with an elite run game plan, and that hadn't changed. And then, you know, some of the play actions that come off of that run game, you know, I can recall snaps at Atlanta where, you know, Matt's extending the ball and then all of a sudden pulls it up and you look down the field and there's somebody like wide open. And that's just one element of what makes him special. I think that balance, you know, relative to run and pass. So we had a number of years together, you know, in the division. And then, you know, over the years, as he's become a head coach and, you know, you're at meetings, owners meetings and combines and close with his father. So we have a great relationship.
0: You know, I think this game is really personal for Kyle Shanahan. I do. Let's not forget how things ended here with Mike Shanahan and the Broncos. Things didn't end that well. Mike Shanahan got fired in, what was it, 08 or 09? I think it was the 08 season where they were in position to make the playoffs. They lose the last three games of the regular season. They missed the playoffs. It ended with a loss in San Diego against the Chargers. And then Mike was fired, which was a huge mistake, in my opinion. Even at the time, I was like, what are you doing? You've got a young, talented, up-and-coming quarterback in Jay Cutler. Mike Shanahan is a great head coach, offensive genius with quarterbacks. I thought that was a huge mistake. Clearly, that proved that it was. Now, look, I don't know if Jay Cutler would have been a Hall of Famer with Mike Shanahan, but I think they could have made it work. And I think that really rubbed the Shanahan family the wrong way, and it should have. I get it. Things did not end well here with Shanny as far as how that whole thing went down. So I think this game, whenever Kyle Shanahan goes up against the Broncos, I think it's personal. I do. I think he wants to kick the Broncos' ass every time he plays them. So, look, Kyle Shanahan, like I said earlier in the show, he is on fire right now. Brock Purdy is on fire. He is playing. He's been the best quarterback in football through the first 3 weeks of the season. He has. And Brock Purdy is a damn good quarterback. He's a great quarterback. Bo Nix should be striving to be what Brock Purdy is right now. That's the goal. If Bo Nix can turn into what Brock Purdy has become, you would take that 100 times out of 100. No doubt about it. One more quick note here when it comes to Sean Payton. We all know that Sean has struggled in September. But Sean Payton, as the Broncos head coach, just the Broncos, is 10-3 in October. The Broncos have won their last six games in the month of October. Their last loss this month was October 13th, 2024. So Sean Payton dials things up after the first month. Once you get out of September, Sean Payton has things dialed in. And that's another reason why I think you should be optimistic, Broncos fans, about this game tomorrow, because Sean Payton just has an ability to make the necessary adjustments from what he's seen in the first month of the season, and things just get rolling for Sean Payton. It's just he was like that in New Orleans. He struggled in September, and once the month of October rolls around, he gets things figured out. And I the hope is, obviously, that's what happens with the Broncos offense. All right, big NFL weekend coming up. We have so many good games in week four of the NFL season, including a couple in the AFC West. That is next.
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22: 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I've changed my mind.
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42: 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Luke, what's up, buddy? 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Ashley A, Ashley D, Ashley P, is this for a group project again? 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Hey, Kristen! You got the ring light and the tripod this time. 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Honey, it's going to be another late one. We're going to need more snacks.
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13: Yeah, week four of the NFL season is upon us, everyone. Welcome back. Altitude Sports Radio 92.5. I'm Dan Tanner. Connor Nimmons behind the glass helping us out today. Appreciate you, Connor. A quick look at the top 25 college football scoreboard here before we get into the big matchups of the NFL weekend. Kind of got a good game going here between number 3 Notre Dame and North Carolina. 27-20. Notre Dame leads this one with just under a minute to go there in the third quarter. Now, Notre Dame is driving the ball down the field, but a little bit closer than I thought it was going to be in this one as Bill Belichick trying to get the upset there in North Carolina. So we'll keep an eye on that game. Number 7, Alabama is up 35-17 on Mississippi State. Both teams 4-0 right now. So Alabama cruising to a victory in that one. UCF, Big 12 matchup going on at number 20, Houston. They're up 17-7. With about 3.5 minutes to go in the third quarter. SMU's up 19-10 on Boston College. Georgia's up 21-14, the second-ranked team in the country, 21-14 at home against Vanderbilt at halftime. So there's a look at your current games going on right now in college football. We've got number 5 Ohio State traveling to Iowa coming up at 1:30. That's going to be a great game. Iowa 4-0. They look great this year. So the Hawkeyes looking to upset number 5 Ohio State. Florida, Missouri later this afternoon. Auburn, Tennessee. Kentucky, South Carolina. BYU and TCU. And number 4 Miami going to Clemson at 5:30 coming up tonight. And obviously we have the Buffs and Texas Tech, number 12, Texas Tech coming up at 5:30. All right, to the NFL games we go. We're going to start with the AFC West. All AFC West teams are playing in the 2:25 afternoon window coming up tomorrow. Let's start with the Chiefs and Raiders. Connor, here is Clint Kubiak on the matchup with the Chiefs.
14: Raiders, what does it mean as a first-year head coach to hear this team's style of play connected to that history?
15: Oh, you know, we're just worried about playing this game and playing our best game.
16: I guess, how do you avoid making it bigger than it is with so much attention on it?
15: I think when you treat them all the same, then your approach shouldn't change. So, you know, every game in the NFL is a dogfight. Every game is a Super Bowl. It's 17 weeks in a row.
13: Okay, there's Clint Kubiak, obviously first-year head coach of the Las Vegas Raiders. That game's in Vegas. Both teams 3-0. Patrick Mahomes gotten off to a great start this year. It's been kind of surprising to me just with the gruesome injury he had last year, 9 months after surgery, plays against the Broncos. And he's had a great start to the year. I mean, he's Patrick Mahomes. Am I surprised that he's gotten off to this good of a start this quickly? Yeah, I'm a little surprised. But look, the Chiefs have Kenneth Walker. The run game has really helped out. Kenneth Walker already has 65 carries on the season for 360 yards. Now, obviously, a lot of those yards came against the Broncos, unfortunately. But it's really helped Patrick Mahomes kind of ease his way back into the season, and he's been fantastic for the Chiefs. Now, on the Raiders' side of things, look, if the Raiders can find a way to get a victory in this game, start the season 4-0, you're looking at a possible playoff team this year for the Raiders. I mean, I did not have them anywhere close to sniffing the playoffs before the NFL season began. But if they win this game, you've got to start talking about the Raiders as a legitimate threat in the AFC to at least make the playoffs, which would be shocking to me. And by the way, the Fernando Mendoza, when is he going to take over? Unless the Raiders just go on a huge downhill slide towards the end of the season, I could see Fernando Mendoza taking over. But as long as Kirk Cousins is playing well and the Raiders are kind of in the hunt, boy, I don't see Fernando Mendoza playing this year. It is a 4.5-point spread for the Chiefs in this one, as we'll see what happens there in Sin City. All right, next game is Chargers at the Seahawks. This, other than the Broncos-Niners game, even over Chiefs-Raiders, I'm going to be paying the most attention to this game, other than the Broncos-Niners, obviously, but I cannot wait to see what this game looks like. Can you imagine what the conversations in the Chargers building are going to be if they lose this game? If Justin Herbert continues to struggle, what are the conversations going to be about Mike McDaniel, the offensive coordinator, the play caller for the Chargers? What are the conversations going to be about Jim Harbaugh? And how warm will that seat be getting if they lose this game and start the season 0-4? I mean, my goodness, if the Broncos beat the 49ers, they'll be 3-1. Whatever happens in the Chiefs-Raiders game, one of those teams is going to be 3-1, and the other is going to be 4-0. So theoretically, you could have a 4-0 team, 2 3-1 teams, and an 0-4 Chargers in the AFC West. If they lose this game, their season's over. It just is. And they're going to Seattle to play a very good Seahawks team, the defending Super Bowl champions. I'd be shocked if the Chargers win this game. Now, look, it's the NFL. I get it. Who knows? This could be the bounce back game for the Chargers. But I've got the Seahawks. I've got the Seahawks covering the spread in this one. The Seahawks are favored by 7 points. I've got this game as like 31-20 Seattle. I mean, the Chargers had five turnovers last weekend against the Bills, and they lose the game. That's nearly impossible to do. You have five turnovers. You turn Josh Allen and the Bills' offense over five times, and you lose the game. That's just shocking. It's only happened three times over the last, like, 30 years where a team has had five turnovers, forced, and lost. All three have been the Chargers. That's just wild. Okay. Another game I'm really looking forward to seeing and possible downfall of an organization and a quarterback. The New England Patriots will travel to Buffalo to take on the Bills. Now, the biggest story in this game, obviously, is Drake May. He has been the worst quarterback in the NFL to start the season. He has been awful. No question about it. Boy, talk about the 2024 NFL quarterback draft class. After year two, the end of last season, this was on track. This class was on track to be a rival of the 83 class for the best class of all time. You can go to the 04 class too with Eli and Phillip Rivers and Big Ben. This quarterback class is really kind of, they're at a crossroads. The class as a whole. Jaden Daniels had the best rookie season of any quarterback in NFL history. Duke can't stay healthy. Caleb Williams, I think, will be fine. I mean, he's a guy who never got injured in high school, never got injured in college, didn't get injured his first 2 years in Chicago, and has a grade two hamstring strain, which we thought he tore his ACL by his reaction. I think Caleb Williams is going to be fine. Michael Penix did look good against the Packers, but who knows? He's been injured too. JJ McCarthy is on another team. He was the third string guy in Minnesota. And then obviously you've got Bo Nix with the Broncos, who I think has been, I don't know, the second best quarterback out of that class so far behind Caleb Williams. Really, you could make an argument that Bo's been the best quarterback so far in that class, as he's the only one to lead his team to the playoffs both years. And he's won a playoff game. But that quarterback class, boy, for how it started out versus where it is right now is fascinating. But look, Drake May, I mean, if he continues to struggle, like, he is unplayable right now. He's been the worst quarterback in the NFL through the first 3 weeks of the season. And he was second in MVP voting last year behind Matt Stafford. A lot of people thought he should have won it. Now, I was not one of those. I agreed that Matt Stafford should have been the NFL MVP. He deserved it. He got it. But Drake May was right there. I mean, he had a phenomenal year last year. He's been awful this season for the New England Patriots. So, boy, if he struggles as much as he has in this game as he has throughout the end of last year and the first 3 weeks of the season, there's going to be some really interesting conversations going on in New England. Now, the Bills are favored by 7 in that one. I think the Patriots actually have a bit of a bounce back just with all the noise surrounding this team. I think the Bills win this game, but I do think the Patriots cover the spread in that one. All right, one of my other favorite games of the week. This weekend slate is just fantastic. Got the Jaguars going to Cincinnati to take on the Bengals. Both of these teams are 2-1. If you were listening earlier, I really like the Jags. I think they have one of the best rosters in the NFL. Trevor Lawrence is playing the best football he's played in his career. I was at the Broncos-Jags game covering it for the station a couple weekends ago. There were some throws that Trevor Lawrence made in that game against the Broncos. Being there live and just seeing it with my own eyes. I was sitting next to Coach Sanford too. There were several throws in that game where Coach Sanford and I just looked at each other and we were like, oh my God, that was an unbelievable throw. I mean, there were a couple throws Trevor Lawrence made where Coach looked at me and was like, that was a dot. Trevor Lawrence playing phenomenal. Joe Burrow's been good this year too. I like what the Bengals have done defensively. They bought a defense, and it's showing. They bring in Dexter Lawrence. He's been really good in the run game. The Bengals bought a defense over the offseason, and it's showing. It's much easier to buy a defense in the NFL than it is to buy an offense. The Bengals are set on offense. Now, I've still got some question marks about their offensive line, which they've shored up a little bit around Joe Burrow to try to keep him healthy. But I'm taking the Jags in this one. The Bengals are actually favored by 2.5, which is surprising to me. But I'm taking the Jags to get the victory on the road over the Bengals. Look, I said it earlier. I'm sticking to it. I'm picking the Jags to go to the Super Bowl. You can laugh all you want. This is a damn good football team. Liam Cohen is an excellent head coach. That's my pick to go to the Super Bowl this year out of the AFC is the Jacksonville Jaguars. Okay, over to the NFC. Rams at the Eagles. That's an 11 o'clock game on Fox. Rams are 1-2. Eagles 2-1. They obviously just got beat by Case Keenum and the Bears on Monday Night Football. They got stomped on Monday Night Football. And the Rams are surprising 1-2. Look, I think the Rams are going to be fine. They will be fine. Miles Garrett's been out. Aaron Donald, by the way, has a back injury. And he got pancaked by Quinn Meinerz on Sunday Night Football here in Denver. I gotta wonder if that contributed to the back injury for Aaron Donald. But the Rams are going to be fine. Puka's going to be back. Miles Garrett's going to be back. They're going to be just fine. The Eagles are an interesting team. Jalen Hurts, I heard somebody say this, and I would give him credit. I can't remember who I heard say this. But I thought it was a really good comparison. Jalen Hurts is Russell Wilson. Like, he really is kind of on that career path. Kind of just never really know. Look, I think Russell in his prime was better than Jalen Hurts. Both guys went to 2 Super Bowls, won one, lost one. They're both kind of those players that ad-lib a lot. And when their ad-lib is working, it looks great. But when they have to try to play on schedule and play from the pocket, it looks awful. So Jalen Hurts is still in the prime of his career. Russ obviously fell off a cliff, of course, his last couple years in Seattle, and obviously when he was here with the Broncos. The Eagles are so perplexing to me. I really love the Eagles' defense, but their offense is just a little too inconsistent. The Rams are actually favored by 3.5 in this one. That's actually smaller than I thought it would be. I've got the Rams winning this one and covering the spread kind of easy in this one. I've got the Rams winning like 27-17 coming up on Sunday in Philly. All right, last one. The Cowboys at the Texans. Texans have to win this game. They're 0-3. They're kind of in the same boat as the Chargers. It's a little different because the AFC South is such a poor division that if the Texans start 0-4, I could still see them making the playoffs. I could still see them winning that division. Well, they're not going to take over the Jags. I take that back. I can see them making the playoffs, finishing second in the division. But this is and the CJ Stroud thing's going to be hanging over this team all year. Like, do they pay this guy or not? Kind of where we're at with Bo Nix right now. Like, this is his audition to see, are you worth $55 million a season? Are you worth $60 million a season? It's the same situation the Texans are in right now with C.J. Stroud. And the Cowboys, obviously, they just had the worst end-of-game management I think I've ever seen in my life in their loss in Rio de Janeiro last weekend against the Ravens. But look, I love the Cowboys' offense. I mean, they've got them and the Bengals have the best wide receiver duo in the NFL. Dak Prescott is playing really good football right now. Javonte Williams has been a stud for them in the run game for the Cowboys. The question with the Cowboys is their defense. I mean, that's going to be the question for the Cowboys all season long, is can their defense hold up? The Texans are favored by 3 in this game. I'm picking the Cowboys. I think the Cowboys go into Houston and win this game, cover the spread. I've got the Cowboys winning by like a touchdown in this one. So a great NFL weekend slate coming up. And then it culminates with Sunday Night Football tomorrow, obviously, between the Lions and the Panthers. All right, final thoughts when we come back on Broncos Niners. We've got an interesting clip from Vance Joseph that I want to get into talking about what makes Kyle Shanahan so special. That's coming up next.
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18: I'm Andy Lindahl. The Broncos got some good news and some bad news on the final injury report of the week before they play the San Francisco 49ers on Sunday afternoon. Marvin Mims is a go. Everybody was full except for DeAndre Tillman. That means he's going to miss the game. We'll have to see what move they make game day in order to replace him. I'm Andy Lindahl.
17: The Ramos Law Denver Broncos Injury Report. Ramos Law, the official injury law firm partner of the Denver Broncos.
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0: 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Welcome back to Altitude Sports Radio 92.5. 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I'm 11 to 1. 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We've got Broncos, Niners coming up tomorrow. Buffs and Texas Tech tonight. Rams and Oregon State up in Fort Collins tonight. And we got a hockey game. We've got the Avalanche hosting the St. Louis Blues coming up tonight. You can hear that game right here on Altitude Sports Radio 92.5 as the Avs look to go 2-0 to start the season against the St. Louis Blues. Obviously, the Avs' start to the season was fantastic. They get an 8-4 victory over the Kings in their first game. They score 4 power play goals, which was awesome to see. They have struggled, obviously, on the power play last year. So great to see the Avalanche get off to the start they did in their first game with 4 power play goals. We'll see if they can keep that momentum on the power play moving forward as they look to go 2-0. You can hear the pregame right here with Mark Bertignoli coming up at 6:30, and then Connor McGahee has the call for you coming up at 7 down at Ball Arena tonight as the NHL season is rocking and rolling here, and the Avs are on the quest for the Cup. Something real quick, we're going to get to VJ in a second, that's I thought was kind of cool for the Avalanche. Their first golden era, the Sakic, Waugh, Forsberg era, they win their first Cup in 96, their first year in Denver. Then they go 5 seasons without winning the Cup again. Their fifth season removed from their first Stanley Cup, they win their second Cup. Well, this current golden era of Avalanche hockey, they won the Cup in 2022, and this is their fifth season removed from their first Stanley Cup. So the Avs have a chance to match what the first golden era did if they can win the Cup this year. Obviously, that's way down the road, but how cool would that be? You know, we've compared these eras a lot, and I've always said you can't even start the conversation of comparing these eras until this current iteration of the Avalanche get that second Cup like the first iteration did. So how cool would that be to see it play out that way? All right, let's hear from VJ real quick, Connor. Broncos and Niners coming up tomorrow. Kyle Shanahan. VJ said Kyle Shanahan is the best coach in the NFL at doing this.
1: Obviously, Kyle, I mean, he's one of the best also. I mean, Kyle is the best, I think, halftime adjustment coach I've ever coached against. You know, the first half can be this, and the second half can be totally different. So he is going to adjust quickly, and that we know about Kyle. You know, he has good players. He has good quarterback. He has a fabulous runner, good receiver. So I expect Kyle to have his best plan, you know, starting the game, and obviously, as the game proceeds, you know, to adjust quickly.
0: Okay, yeah. I talked about this earlier in the show, but Kyle Shanahan is a genius when it comes to those halftime adjustments, and that's going to be one of my keys in this game. Can VJ and the Broncos defense adjust to Kyle's adjustments? Like, that's the chess match that's so fascinating about this game coming up, and I just can't wait to see it. Now, my biggest key, other than getting off to a quicker start for the Broncos offense, I mean, that's just obvious. But my big key for this game for the Broncos is the Broncos run defense versus the 49ers run game. That's a big key for me. Now, the 49ers, they're off to a really strong start running the ball. They rank 4th in the NFL with an average of 5.1 yards per carry. That's up from 30th last year at 3.8. So the Niners run game has gone from the 30th ranked running attack to number 4. I mean, how about that for an improvement for the 49ers? Obviously, stopping the run, it's been a bit

0: an issue for the Broncos early this season. They allowed 220 yards rushing in their season opening loss to the Chiefs, and they rank 30th in the NFL, allowing 5.1 yards per carry. So that is the key for the Broncos defense in this matchup. Can they stop the run, especially early on in the game? Because if they can't stop the run early in the game, that's where Kyle Shanahan is really at his best. If the Niners get the run game going early on, VJ's going to have to load the box to fill those run gaps. If the Broncos have to bring their safeties down and load the box, Kyle's going to start taking shots downfield. He's the best play caller in the NFL at doing that. So if the Broncos can get the run game under control early on in this matchup, that's going to be the key. But look, I'm picking the Broncos to win this game 27-23. I think the offense finally bounces back earlier on in the game, and the questions will just kind of float away as far as Davis Webb and the play calling. But it's going to be interesting if the offense struggles again. Boy, Monday's going to be wild here in the Mile High City as far as sports talk radio goes if the offense continues to struggle early on in games. And look, the Niners are going to be a much more difficult team to make a giant fourth quarter comeback on. They just are. So we'll see what happens. But that's going to do it for the show today, everybody. Thank you so much for listening. By the way, just real quick, Colorado Game Day is live today at the Boulder Marriott. 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
15: 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She's hitting .698 on the season and is carrying a 4.1 GPA in the classroom. 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
20: In college football, number 3 Notre Dame owns a 37-20 lead at North Carolina with 3 minutes remaining in the fourth quarter. Second-ranked Georgia ahead of Vanderbilt, 28-14, just over 4 minutes left in the third quarter. Seventh-ranked Alabama up 49-23 at number 16 Mississippi State, 3 minutes into the fourth quarter. And number 20 Houston, which has been trailing all game long, has just gone up 21-17. Over Central Florida, 5 minutes into the fourth quarter. Baseball, Aaron Judge was left off of the New York Yankees roster for the American League Division Series against Tampa Bay because of a right calf strain. Game one tonight at 6:30 Eastern in game one of the other American League Division Series. The White Sox, a 2-0 lead at Cleveland, going to the bottom of the sixth on a 2-run home run by Munetaka Murakami in the top of the fourth. I'm Isaac Lohenkron.
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1: 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And if you are listening on the podcast, we appreciate you doing so, making us a part of this two-hour extravaganza for you here on this Saturday as we are watching all things college football in real time. Alabama putting on a show against Mississippi State. North Carolina hanging tough against Notre Dame, but looks like they're going to come up short there. And you got Minnesota with a lead in the fourth quarter over Michigan. We'll keep you updated on that throughout the course of the show and let you know how all that stuff plays out. It is interesting, though, because, you know, it's kind of a... and you'll see this in sports to where if one team is really good in town and everybody else isn't, there's sort of this pressure on the other organizations in town to figure it out. All right. And then when certain organizations have a plan or they put something together and it's kind of interesting how there's usually one that can't seem to do it. Now you've had times where cities have been, you know, really dominant or won, you know, championships at the same time. There was, you know, the Patriots and the Red Sox and the Bruins were all good at one time. You've seen
0: other cities really take over. But the one city where you look at it and you go, it feels like there's some momentum, is in Chicago, because the White Sox are in the playoffs. Everyone's, you know, real excited about that. You know, all the White Sox fans out there jumping up and down. Nobody expected them to be competitive. You know, Venables, probably manager of the year. Like, well, all of that is good and well. White Sox in the postseason. The Cubs went to the playoffs. They just didn't win a game, which kind of, you know, impacts your chances at winning a World Series. The Bears look like Ben Johnson's got them rolling. He's doing a stank leg in the locker room after they beat the Eagles on Monday Night Football. It feels like there's momentum there. You know, you go to Bulls games, they're still in energy. You go to Blackhawks games, they're still in energy. Northwestern last night, you look at what they did against Penn State. And it does bring up kind of an interesting situation in the fact that for some reason, the Bears and this stadium issue just can't seem to get figured out. You know, there's always one. There's always one. Like, for some reason, there's always one that can't figure it out. And that one is the Chicago Bears and their pursuit in getting a new stadium. Because you watched Northwestern last night. And by the way, we're not going to bring up what happened at Penn State. I know what everybody wants. Everybody wants me to, you know, sit there and take shots at Penn State. You know, hey, I've already seen it. I've already seen the messages. Can't wait for the show on Monday when you guys talk to LeVar about Penn State. Because Penn State got run through last night. That was chilly on an empty stomach. They got torched last night. But the story of that game going into the game is Northwestern unveiling this $850 million stadium, and it looked awesome. And you've got all the Chicago signature dishes outside the stadium, Gibson Steakhouse, all these local restaurants there because it's such a great food town. But they did it the right way. It's 35,000 seats. Now, it did look like, you know, there were some empty seats, which, you know, somebody's got to answer for. But 35,000, intimate setting. I've always said, if you want to create, I know everybody wants these huge, huge 100,000 seat stadiums like you get in college football in a lot of places. I'm telling you right now, man, reduce the number of seats. It'll make it easier to sell out games and make every seat in the place a good seat. That's the move. One of my favorite venues, they used to be called StubHub Center here in Southern California. It was an 8,000 seat tennis court. But the problem is, they never really put on any tennis matches. I think the Williams sisters were responsible for it, but it was right next to the stadium that the Chargers played in while SoFi was getting built. When the Chargers left San Diego, they played for a short time in this 30,000-seat stadium, this soccer stadium. Right next to the soccer stadium was this tennis court. And because nobody was ever using it, they started putting on boxing events there. And it's the best boxing venue I've ever been to. It's one of the great sports venues I've ever been to because it was intimate and there wasn't a bad seat in the entire place. You could get to wherever you wanted to go. There weren't long lines. There weren't, I get you want to pack as many people in. But what Northwestern did is they said, we're going to put 35,000 seats and every seat's going to be a good seat. And it's tremendous. And if you look around town, the United Center, it's still a great atmosphere. Now, it would help if the Bulls won a few games. But hope the Blackhawks got back to being the Blackhawks, but still a great venue. You got the White Sox who are, you know, putting together this plan to try and, you know, potentially build a stadium in town, and they've got all these renderings out there. You've got Wrigley Field, which is the best sports venue anywhere. I don't care what anybody says. It's the best. Like, it's, you talk about intimate, you could probably set Wrigley Field inside Dodger Stadium, and it's in the middle of a neighborhood. There's nothing like it. Hop off the train, walk out of the stadium. There's a bar and restaurant everywhere you go. There's stuff for the kids, family now. It's awesome. Everybody seems to have it all figured out, except for the Bears. They can't. They can't. Like, well, we're going to go to Indiana. Really? Where did I hear that before? You know, years ago before they redesigned the stadium. Did it work? Yeah, we got a new design put in. Awesome. How's the design look? It's awful. it looks like a UFO landed inside the old Soldier Field. And I'm not making that up. You drive on Lakeshore next to Soldier Field. It's awful. You get inside, it's not bad. The views aren't bad. Joe Buck even said recently, before he called the Monday night game, Joe Buck was on The Score in Chicago, and he said, look, man, he's like, it's one of my favorite places, if not my favorite place to call a game, because the view from that booth, from that box, you see everything. There's something about that sightline. It's tremendous. And I was at a game there, a preseason game, in August. In that sort of same section, I get it. It's awesome. But the traffic, the location, not ideal. We need a new stadium. And it's this been this ongoing circus for years. For years. And I always say this, if you're a bad organization, like historically you've had you've really dealt with a lot of lean years, even when it starts to go good, you're going to figure out some way to make it go bad. It's like the first time you're not in a dysfunctional relationship, you pick a fight just because you think you should. Like, why are you fighting with me? No, you're fighting with me because that's what you're used to. And the Bears finally feel like, hey man, you got a coach, you got your quarterback, you think, you got a team, you're finally beating the Packers. The Packers look like they're a mess. There's financial issues. Micah Parsons might not be back till November. Matt LaFleur's on the hot seat. All of this, it's all going well. And then every 2-3 weeks, some story comes out about a stadium they can't get done. While everybody else in town kind of already has it figured out. They just can't help themselves. So you watch the success the White Sox have had. You watch, you know, the Cubs and how much Wrigley Field celebrates them. You watch all the buzz in town. You see Northwestern's unveiling of a new stadium, and you're just reminded, yeah, but the team that runs the town, because they are the most popular team in town, even with a little momentum, will still figure out a way to screw it up. They just will. At the Jonas Knox on X, at Jonas Knox Show on Instagram. By the way, it was announced, or at least the expectation is, Tyson Bagent is going to be the starter for the Bears. So that is the word that is out there. Tyson Bagent, following Case Keenum's impressive night on Monday night, they're going to go with Tyson Bagent to be their starter. And there's going to be some people that would say, well, why don't you want to play the hot hand? Why don't you want to... Look, man, Ben Johnson said it during the week. This shouldn't be a surprise to anybody, but Ben Johnson said it during the week. He said, look, Tyson Bagent was our number two quarterback for a reason. They paid him as such. They gave him a contract extension before last year. So they're going to go with Tyson Bagent. And then if Tyson Bagent struggles and they need to, you know, go to the bullpen and bring in Case Keenum, they will. But this should not be a surprise. I know Case Keenum's night, everybody said, man, he looks great. We've got to see Case Keenum, maybe one of the best performances of his career. And Ben Johnson really had it dialed up, and he made all the right decisions. And so, but Tyson Bagent's the backup for a reason. He was number two for a reason. They're going to give him a shot. And if things go sideways, they'll go back to Case Keenum. But it shouldn't be that much of a surprise. And there's probably, if we're being honest, a little bit of Ben Johnson who goes, all right, well, if you've seen what I can do with Case Keenum, don't you want to see what I can do with this guy too? Because if you don't, I'm just going to show you anyways. They think Tyson Bagent should be a starter somewhere. That's how highly they think of him. And he comes from like a Division II school in West Virginia. Nobody knew anything about him. And then he played in the preseason and he played well. And he ended up making the roster. He ended up, you know, being a part of Ben Johnson's team when he got there, and Ben Johnson loves the guy, and Ben Johnson's the reason why Tyson Bagent got the contract extension. So they're going to go with Bagent. If he struggles, maybe they turn it over to Case Keenum. But to me, that's where this thing was tracking. That's where this thing was trending, despite what happened with Case Keenum on Monday Night Football. At the Jonas Knox on X, at Jonas Knox Show on Instagram is where you can find us, on IG as well, too. Quick update. Notre Dame has a 37-26 lead over North Carolina. Minute 20 left to go there, at North Carolina. And then Minnesota with a 20-14 lead over Michigan. But they are punting the ball. 2 minutes left. Michigan will be getting the ball back, as they trying to try to come back and win that game on the road at Minnesota. So we'll keep you posted on that throughout the course of the show. Up next here, we are going to tell you about a situation in the NFL that apparently is trending in the wrong direction. All right. Everybody was excited about it. They were really hopeful about it. They were really upbeat about it. But everything we've seen so far through 3 weeks would indicate it's not going the way anybody thought it would. And that's yours right here on FSR.
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15: At the deadline, the Dodgers made a blockbuster deal for Tigers pitcher Tarek Skubal, and he helped deliver them NLDS game one.
16: Three balls, two strikes. Swung on and missed strike three. That will end the inning. The sixth strikeout of the game, Tarek Skubal.
15: Dodge AM 570 Dodgers Radio Network on the call. Seven strikeouts for Skubal in that game. Four home runs for the Dodgers as they take game one 5-3. Munetaka Murakami's two-run home run helped deliver the White Sox victory in ALDS game one as Chicago blanked Cleveland 3-0. In the world of college football, 31-14 your final score. Ohio State Buckeyes over the Iowa Hawkeyes. Jeremiah Smith, two touchdowns. Current game going on right now, a close one. Tennessee just iced this game 24-14 over Auburn with a late game interception. I'm Chris Perfett.
17: Let's go get it. Let's go get it.
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18: 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Buck Rising and Jason Fitz.
12: Tennessee has absolutely run the ball at will, and now they're about to seal a victory over Auburn 24-14. And the more I see games like this, the more I realize inevitably I want college football playoff expansion. I don't care what any of you say. It's Buck and Fitz. He's Buck Rising. I'm Jason Fitz. Look, we started today talking about the fact that I'm dumbfounded. I'm not sure who's great. I'm not sure who's bad. Buck made a great point that much like the NFL season, it just takes a little bit of time to get your feet under you, and it takes time to understand who each football team is. And I love all of that mindset. But as I'm watching some of these games and I'm realizing just what the modern landscape of college football looks like, it just becomes more and more inevitable that a bunch of these games early in the season won't matter. It's all about getting better, right? So if it's all about getting better, what I really want are more games that do matter. And the way that we get more games that do matter between teams that we wouldn't usually see play each other with drama in football stadiums all over the country is more playoffs. Like, if there's anything that I've become more convinced of today with some of the just blasé outcomes, it's that week in and week out, Tennessee Auburn may or may not be a good football game. You might be excited for it before it starts, but by the time we get halfway through it, you're twiddling your thumbs and you're doom scrolling. How do we make it more dramatic? Playoff expansion, because that gives us more games that simply have to matter. Buck, what say you? Have I cracked the code?
14: Oh, well, I can't acknowledge that because that would mean that you've won an argument. And I'm in the lead right now, so I have to find ways to...
12: You say it best when you say nothing at all.
14: Well, I can't do that because we have an hour of radio left, and that wouldn't make very good radio now, would it?
12: Okay, no, but I just mean the fact that you didn't say no means I won.
14: Well, because I'm not somebody who's so staunchly against... I'm fine if they expand it. You know what I mean? Like, every time this comes up and I see one side of the aisle, college football truthers and lifers, shaking their fist at the sun and being like, no, 12 is perfect. Stop it. I don't want any more. These games matter anyway. What you're doing is just basically making the Gator Bowl a playoff game. Okay, that's fine. And then there's the other part of it, where I'm reading the Yahoo Sports reporting on this, Yahoo and Ross Dellinger and so many other outlets that do a great job reporting on this. I read quotes like this recent article from Yahoo talking about, you know, the negotiations ongoing and if we can get a decent TV deal. This is a quote from the Yahoo Sports article on the college football playoff creeping closer and closer and inevitably expanding to 24. It's a quote that says, if we can get a decent TV deal, which they will, we are definitely going to 24. There's the reporting around it is, well, it's inevitable. They're just going to go this way. It's inevitable. It has to go this way. It's inevitable. This is the way it's going to be. Well, why is it inevitable? Nobody's giving me tangible reasons why it has to be this way other than it's a money grab. Now, if you want to say it's a money grab and have that out there into the universe, as opposed to just saying, well, it's inevitable. It's heading this way. It has to go this way. It has to keep going this way to grow. No, it's growing fine. College football's ratings are fine. It's the second most popular sport in America. You could leave it like this for the rest of time as an on-field product. I understand the collective bargaining and all these different things that have to be addressed as far as the state of college athletics and the infrastructure of this thing that you would rather ignore just to get to your Saturdays. But don't, on the one hand, I'm not super bent out of shape about potential expansion. But on the other hand, I'm also tired of being fed the idea that it's inevitable just because people in college football in decision-making roles, and really TV executives in decision-making roles, say it's inevitable. No, it's not. It doesn't have to be. That's nonsense. My feeling on it is, Fitzy, if you need to slap college football playoff game on it, for the purposes of fundraising for your athletic department to say, we were in the playoff last year, and so you should give us more money, which is how these athletic directors are pitching, are marketing to their boosters. No, we were a playoff team. We need more to stay in the playoff. Give us more money. Or, no, we missed the playoffs. We need to expand the playoffs so I can be a playoff team so we can get more money. That's fine. It doesn't bother me, but I'm not a college football fan my entire life. Indiana just got good. I had no interest. None whatsoever in my college football program before the last two seasons. And I might even argue before last year. I waited until they went to the Peach Bowl to decide, okay, you know, I'm in. And then I went to the Peach Bowl, and then I went to the national championship. All of a sudden, I'm a champion. It was beautiful. I don't care how I got there. I care that it worked. I care that my program got it right, and so many other programs screwing around getting it wrong. You know, because you've lived in Tennessee and worked in Tennessee. I'm not in Tennessee today. I'm traveling as part of my doing my job covering the Titans. So I'm in Baltimore today, but like I'm in Tennessee. So I'm around Vols fans all the time, and they're just in hell constantly because it feels like 98 is a taunt to them at this point. This is the last time they won a national championship. And I'm just looking around and be like, yeah, this college football thing, pretty cool. You guys should try this. It's awesome. Maybe you'll get it right someday. Whereas they're one of the most proud programs and considered a blue blood in the sport. That all the different, you know, bureaucratic decisions and administrative decisions that need to make this whatever they need to make it to make as much money off of it as humanly possible, fine by me. Fine by me.
12: Well,
14: the only thing that I'm not interested in like turning a blind eye to is when we start to get into the point of the Save College Sports Act and all the different lobbying that's being done and Nick Saban giving word salad explanations of why this has to happen, but you shouldn't cap coaches' salaries as a part of it because that's a terrible thing to do. You can't cost the coaches more money, as if the words finally become a little more poignant when the coaches' salaries are threatened and you can hear Jimmy Sexton writing the lines for Nick Saban on television and all these hits he's doing because he's got so many different interests involved in the coaching contracts as a super agent for these guys. That's the part where I start to get, you know, that's really when you just try to feed me something that's nonsense for no other reason than you can. That's my only pushback on college football playoff expansion. And I do feel that there's a lot of it, even if I'm okay with the end result.
12: The Save College Sports Act can kiss my ass. And, you know, the absolute terrible way that repeatedly Saban and others have covered it has been nothing short of grotesque. Even
14: just
12: his comment
14: icky.
12: about, you know, coaches should make more than players because professors make more than students, without acknowledging that in no other professional sport do coaches across the board make more than all the players. Like, who's the face of the Raiders? Because, like, certainly if you look at how much Clint Kubiak makes, it is not more than, I don't know, Max Crosby makes. So in no other sport do we deal with that. But Nick Saban out there protecting Nick Saban and the fraternity of Nick Sabans. And I love the fact that we're just trying to limit free market for the players because we want to protect our college sports, but we don't care about what the coaches do. It's continued hypocrisy. But my thing, as somebody that does love, and by the way, I can say this loudly, my favorite sport to cover is college football. Nothing beats college football for me, and in part because I don't have a dog in the fight. I just love the drama of every single second of it. I will remind everybody that says that it's going to make, you know, games less meaningful, blah, blah, blah, blah, blah. I will remind everybody that, you know, we live in a world where the NFL has, what, 14 playoff teams out of 32? Like, high percentages make it. Reality of it is this weekend's game between the Raiders and the Chiefs, which we're going to talk about in just a few minutes.
14: Why are we talking about it?
12: Because the Raiders are undefeated and the Chiefs are undefeated, of course. Has nothing to do with the fact that I have, you know, Raiders tattoo. Nothing at all to do with
14: the fact
12: that.
14: You're wearing a Raiders hoodie right now? What kind of hoodie you got on?
12: I'm just wearing a regular black hoodie. It's not a Raiders hoodie. I might be wearing Raiders underwear. Yes, we're going to talk about it because of my fandom. Like, hey, they fit well. I'm just saying at some level, when we talk about that game, it feels like it's the most important. It's the biggest game of the weekend or one of the biggest games of the weekend. It doesn't really matter. Like, losing this game isn't going to be the end of the season, but you know what? We're still going to love to watch the AFC Championship game, no matter who's in it. We're still going to love to watch the playoffs. Like, today, Ohio State and Iowa doesn't really matter. It matters because you care, and it matters because you're a fan. Like, college football is no different than any other sport at that point, but I don't think that's a bad thing. I think giving more opportunity for more playoff games, give more games that matter. There's a bunch of people in the middle of nowhere that didn't care today about Ohio State versus Iowa, but they would have cared about Ohio State, Iowa if it was a playoff game. That's just real. Casuals care more. So I think, frankly, the diehards are always going to be there, and the casuals are going to come in more for the playoffs. It's a win for everybody.
14: You should be a diehard. You should subscribe to the Fox Sports Radio YouTube channel. Fox Sports Radio on YouTube. And you'll see our best videos from all of our shows. Hit the thumbs up icon. Comment away. Let us know whose takes you agree with, like mine, and even those who you don't, like Fitzy's. Just search Fox Sports Radio on YouTube and subscribe today. What you're saying about college football and the state of things right now, and specifically like the Raiders and the meaning of the games, unrelated. We don't have baseball scheduled to talk about today, and very rarely do we actually stick to any kind of schedule. God help Garrett, who's trying to do his best job producing us, and we're just like, yeah, I'll show Garrett, up and talk about whatever.
12: We're terrible. Garrett's great. That's a fact.
14: Garrett's like, would you like a guest? I could book somebody for you. Would you like structure for your show? And we say, no, just get out. No, just let us talk.
12: Buck doesn't even respond to the group text. Buck doesn't even respond to the group text. He just shows up.
14: I texted.
12: You are,
14: What did Buck, I texted right. back.
12: You're looking?
14: Are I you completely looking ignored both of you. I said, yeah. I was trying to connect. Somebody pay attention to me.
12: Yeah, Buck, like, we all know about, like, passenger princesses and vacation princesses.
14: Oh, you texted Buck me, like, Rising. Three times before the show. I haven't seen that yet. Yeah.
12: Buck Rising.
14: Yes, I am okay with opening with college football, by the way.
12: Okay, thank you so much. Buck Rising is a Buck and Fitz princess. That is what he is. He just shows up and goes, right. Go ahead. You were making a point, though.
14: My point, unrelated to our current lane of dialogue, it has the appearance of mattering, right? What you've just described, this week four upcoming game between the Chiefs and the Raiders, because the inventory is just so much smaller. We don't have baseball scheduled to talk about today. At some point we'll talk about the baseball playoffs. Chris is keeping us updated on the scores and things like that once we get into larger picture stuff further into the various series. We'll hone in a little more on baseball. But like this first round of the baseball playoffs, I'm so conditioned to small inventory, greater stakes. Week five of the college football season means infinitely more to me than the first round of the baseball playoffs, because there are so many fewer college football weeks than there are even, you know, first round of the baseball playoff games. And even in a way where I feel like Red Zone has completely warped the way in which we all watch sports, where you've got triple headers to start the NBA season, triple headers to start the NHL season. You've got a full day of baseball today and a full, and many, this past week, many days of like full on baseball broadcast, basically from 1 p.m. Eastern on. But because it's not all happening at once, and I don't have eight games in the same window, and they're all being flashed highlights to me across Red Zone at the same time, like I almost don't feel it. I don't feel the impact, the importance of it as much as I do during a random week three in the NFL, just because I'm being shown all the most meaningful things and they're all happening at the same time. And I don't have to care about the 2 minutes between every play that it takes for these teams to actually, you know, break a huddle, get into a formation, call out whatever the defense is doing and run a play where you're actually only getting 11 minutes of real action during an NFL football game. It's been talked about a million times. Inventory in baseball and basketball and hockey versus football, and how there's just never really going to be any competition and trying to create more meaning, and how much more meaning there is when you only have 17 weeks or 12 weeks, whichever sample size you're going to look at. But it has to drive baseball fans crazy because we're talking about week four, Raiders, Chiefs, with huge meaning when there's baseball playoffs going on. And we're like, yeah, we'll get it to it in a couple weeks.
12: That's because the Dodgers are inevitable, by the way. They beat the Braves 5-3. There's some baseball talk for you on Buck and Fitz. He's Buck Rising. I'm Jason Fitz. Speaking of week four juggernaut matchups, the single greatest NFL game in the history of the league this Sunday, Raiders Chiefs. We'll tell you about it next on Buck and Fitz.
19: Here we go. Saturdays are for these guys.
20: 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Don't just get the ball! 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
19: Sundays are for him. Oh! 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
10: Jonathan Aranda's solo home run has given the Rays a 1-0 lead on the Yankees as the squad's playing game one of the American League Divisional Series right now, heading to the bottom of the fifth inning. Earlier today in the ALDS, the White Sox spanked the Guardians 3-0 to go up 1-0 in the best of five series, while the Dodgers got home runs from Teoscar Hernandez, Kyle Tucker, and Max Muncy in a 5-3 game one win over the Braves. Padres and Brewers coming up at the bottom of the hour. In college football, Jeremiah Smith, 206 yards receiving and two touchdowns, as fifth-ranked Ohio State won at number 14, Iowa, 31-14. Number 2, Georgia, took care of Vandy in SEC play, 38-14, while 25th-ranked Missouri routed number 8, Florida, 45-17. Number 7, Alabama, went to Starkville and beat up on 16th-ranked Mississippi State, 56-23. South Carolina right now up on number 24, Kentucky, in overtime, 34-27. Notre Dame topped North Carolina today, 37-26. I'm Dan Beyer.
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13: That's right, Martin White and Alex Monaco here on Martin and Monaco. And Alex, I find myself playing the game that I've played for several years as a college football fan. How much would this team I'm watching here, how much would this team beat Michigan by? Because that's where we're at. Michigan not even making the update by Dan Beyer. That's not because Dan Beyer doesn't do a hell of a job at those updates. It's because it's not very newsworthy that at this point in time where the Michigan Wolverines sit. Better news for you and your Padres is we're hoping at the bottom of the hour for the Padres to take over. We got baseball. We got college football. Kentucky just found the end zone. My friend, how are you?
14: Martin, we have to lead with your alma mater here. I mean, incomprehensible. This sport of college football is all about parity, and it's all about the bounce back.